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8: Welcome back to Rich on Tech. My name is Rich DeMuro, hanging out with you, talking technology. The website for the show is richontech.tv. All right, we are looking at some of the emails that you have sent me. Ronnie writes in, do you have any experience with trackers you'd recommend for luggage? I have AirTags, but I've heard they may not track luggage very well when traveling overseas. I've also seen trackers like SpotMinders that claim to work well for luggage. What do you recommend? Well, it's funny you should ask this question, Ronnie, because right before I left for Hawaii, I went through all of my AirTags and I tried to organize them and label them, because they can get out of control if you have too many of them. So my advice is to put some stickers on them with a name, and then you can name them that same name in your phone, and that way you can easily keep track of them. But my overall advice is absolutely use AirTags. So there's really only, well, there's three major tracking networks when it comes to these devices. You've got the Apple Find My Network, you've got the Google Find Network, and then you've got the third network, which is Tile, which I believe runs with Sidewalk from Amazon. So I don't know if you know this, but a lot of the Amazon devices create their own finding network that covers like a large part of the U.S. And so that's another way that these things can be found. And as far as I know, Tile trackers use their own network, plus they lean on the Amazon Sidewalk tracking network as well. Back to the AirTags. So you've got like 2 billion Apple devices out there. The way that these AirTags work is anytime an Apple device sees one of these trackers, it reports the location somehow, you know, to the network. And so if it sees this thing, it kind of keeps a note of like, okay, we saw this, and it's all done the very private way. Don't get me wrong. So AirTags run on that Find My Network, and it's very good because chances are you're going to pass a whole bunch of iPhones or a whole bunch of Mac computers or iPads when you're using your AirTags. That's how you find them when they're away from your phone. When they're near your phone, they use different things like Bluetooth and also what's called an ultra wideband technology to help you find these things. But when they're out and about, there's no GPS on them. They're just using other phones to help locate them. Do they work international? Absolutely. As long as someone is using an iPhone in the country that you're going to, that's where you will find them. They will help you find those. So you don't need to pay for a cellular plan, no international service. And really, no Bluetooth tracker is going to provide a continuous live tracking everywhere. It all depends on the compatible devices nearby. So if you went with something like a SpotMinders, they work with Apple's Find My Network. So you'd still be reliant on that same exact network that that the AirTag is relying on. So for that reason, I would just go with the AirTag unless, you know, there's a million other trackers and some of these other trackers bring other features to the table. So for instance, SpotMinders might work a little bit better with Google's network and Apple's network. So you get that dual functionality. They may have louder speakers. They may have, you know, a whole bunch of other features. That's why you might go with those over an AirTag. They may have a different form factor that works better in, say, a wallet or something like that. But in general, I would say go with the AirTag first. It's kind of the universal thing. AirTags are great for international travel too, especially luggage, because the airlines interface with them. So Apple has like a list of a bunch of different airlines where if you lose your luggage and you've got an AirTag in it, you can share your location of your AirTag in real time with that airline so they can help locate your luggage. So that's what I would do. They call Apple's, this is called Apple's Share Item Location feature. So I would do that for sure. I have AirTags in all my bags and they work really well. Thanks for the email, Ronnie. Appreciate it. Let's see here. Bruce writes in, I was adding another book to a 28-page Word document where I keep track of books I've read. Somehow, I accidentally deleted it. Control-Z didn't bring it back. The undo button is grayed out, and now I can't find the file anywhere. I'm using Windows 11, and thankfully, I do have a backup on an external drive. Is there anything else I should try before restoring the backup? Bruce, number one, sorry this happened to you, but I will tell you, this is why I don't use Word anymore. You know, so many people email me, they say, hey, Rich, I want to use the standalone version of Microsoft Word. Well, maybe it auto saves nowadays, but you know, I use cloud versions of all of these things. So I just use Google Docs. And if you're doing anything, it's going to save a version of it all the time. And so if you ever delete something, you ever get rid of something, you can bring it back quite easily. So that's number one. But for your situation, that's not going to help because you actually had a physical file that got deleted somehow. So the first place to check, obviously, is the recycle bin. If the file was just deleted, there's a good chance it's sitting right in your file bin or right in your recycle bin. So I would do that and see if it's there. If it's there, you can just drag it out of the recycle bin, put it back into your computer. Also in Word, there may be an unsaved document. So there's a feature where you can recover an unsaved document by going to File, Info, Manage Document, and then Recover Unsaved Documents. Now it may not be there, but that's a place to check as well. If you're saving to a cloud, you can go to OneDrive and you can see if it's in there. Maybe it's in the recycle bin there. But really, Bruce, if you have an external backup, that's probably the best way to do it. Just go into your external drive, navigate to that file and drag it back onto your computer. Copy it. Don't move it because that way you still have the backup file. But this is, this shows the importance of backing up your files and not doing things fast. I notice when I make mistakes on my computer, most of the time, it's because I'm doing things very fast. And it's one of those things where, you know, I'm going through the motions fast, fast, fast. And then the next thing you know, there's an issue because of that. So that's what I would do, Bruce. And hopefully you can get that document back. I love the idea of keeping a track of all the books you've read. I use a couple of websites. There's a whole bunch of websites that you can do this with. Obviously, Goodreads is one of them. But there's a couple others that I'm trying to see if I have. Let's see. There's like book. Oh gosh. Here we go. There's just so many of them, but I was on a real journey to try to find the best one of these. I think there's like library thing. Let's see. Is this it? Yeah. Library thing. I mean, I'll do library thing. One of my favorite searches is something versus. So if we go library thing versus, there's just so many of them. I mean, there really are. Let's see here. StoryGraph, that's another one. You can do that. BookWise, you've got that one. Hardcover, Literal, Fable, Goodreads. I mean, there's just so many of these. But yes, what I was looking for in a good kind of book tracker was where I can easily put these titles into the website and then I can easily export all of my titles and then throw those into AI. So what I do is I just put them into ChatGPT and then I have like a folder that says, these are the books I like. And then if I want to try to find a new book to read, I will ask ChatGPT. I actually just did this the other day. I took the New York Times bestsellers list and I'm talking all the different books on there and I just controlled A, controlled C, copied and pasted into ChatGPT, and I said, all right, which one should I read first? And it gave me the suggestion, and that's the book that I went with. So, and I'm always reading two books at the same time, usually listening to one, but it's always a fiction and then a nonfiction. So I typically like to listen to nonfiction, and then I like to read the fiction book. So right now I'm reading a book called Cold Zero, which I haven't finished it, but so far it's a thriller, and I really enjoy it. And the other book I'm reading is called Careless People, which I think someone, a listener actually recommended to me, and this is all about Facebook, and you can imagine where it goes. This is a former employee who did not like how Facebook did things. I don't know how that one ends either because I haven't finished it, but those are the two books I'm reading. All right, thanks for the emails. If you want to submit yours, just go to richontech.tv. And hit contact once you're there. All right, coming up, we'll take some more of your emails, plus we've got interviews and a lot more right here on Rich on Tech.
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18: The stories that affect you. Once enumeration is completed and it is adopted, closure would be targeted for 48 months after that is taking place. So let's say we take this vote in January and pass, you're looking at 2031.
19: That new technology is something that needs community input. I think that if we would have gained community input early on, we may have avoided some of the issues we're seeing with ALPR cameras now.
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0: Caller number 10, and you win a pair of tickets to see Triumph at the Rest Center in November. It's the Triumph Song of the Day with Matt and Rob each day this week on WTAQ.
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1: One of the problems is younger people favor socialism. 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
5: The nor'easter is on the move. I'm Deborah Valentine, Fox News. A nor'easter is pummeling the Mid-Atlantic and New England regions with severe weather conditions. Fox's Christina Coleman has the latest.
6: The monstrous nor'easter that's been hammering much of the East Coast this weekend is finally beginning to weaken, but major damage has already been done. The powerful storm delivering significant flooding, strong winds, heavy rain, and massive waves across the coast. At least one person has been killed. Four others are hurt. Some of the hardest hit places were in New Jersey and Massachusetts. Water levels in Atlantic City, New Jersey, surged to their highest point since Superstorm Sandy on Saturday, prompting evacuations and rescues. Boston and New York also saw flooding and damaging winds, the storm knocking out power to tens of thousands of people. Thousands of flights have also been canceled or delayed. Rain showers are expected to continue through Monday morning before things finally calm down.
5: Tens of thousands are still without power across the northeastern U.S., according to PowerOutage.us. One man was killed by a falling tree in Brooklyn, New York. Hurricane Nolo is moving away from the Hawaiian Islands amid a lingering threat of heavy rain and flash flooding. A shelter-in-place order is lifted for Towson University in Maryland. It followed a nearby shooting which injured one man. Baltimore County Police spokesperson Detective Trey Corbin says the injured person has been taken to a hospital.
7: This individual is not in any way related to Towson University, and we do not believe that this shooting is related to anything in reference to Towson University.
5: The detective confirmed people are now in custody without providing any further details. No actual arrests have been announced. The incident remains under investigation. The shelter in order place was put in place on Sunday. 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
5: Five men were arrested Sunday near RAF Fairford, a UK military base also used by American forces. Fox's Stephanie Bennett has details from London.
12: British counterterrorism police are now leading this investigation alongside local and also military assets in the area. Gloucestershire police say they received a call for three suspicious vehicles traveling towards the base. Armed officers responded before they reached it and arrested five men on suspicion of committing offenses under the Explosives Act. 85 homes were evacuated while the Army's bomb disposal team examined those vehicles with a robot at times. At last check, all 85 homes, people still cannot return back.
5: President Trump praised the arrest, claiming the suspects intended to cause big damage to that base. An Iranian proposal to open the Strait of Hormuz is rejected by President Trump, claiming Iran is asking for too much. Here's Fox's Gurnell Scott.
13: The U.S. ambassador to the U.N., Mike Waltz, said the president couldn't agree to what went with a temporary ceasefire.
14: A request to have access to billions in frozen funds came a request for the lifting of sanctions.
13: Iran's foreign minister, Abbas Araghchi, reiterated a claim that there is no other motive for their desire to negotiate.
15: We don't care about, U.S. Midterm elections. We don't care about any other things. We care about our national interests.
13: Both were on NBC's Meet the Press. Ambassador Waltz says options to negotiate will stay on the table only if it leads to Iran abandoning its nuclear program. Gurnall Scott, Fox News.
5: Taylor Swift broke records at the 2026 MTV Video Music Awards. She received the inaugural Artist Director honors, becoming the most awarded artist in VMA history. She also took home Video of the Year. I'm Deborah Valentine. This is Fox News.
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1: Trump says Politico, CNN, and MS Now, you can get out of the White House. You guys, you're not reporters, you're advocates for the left. 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You hear what these guys, other presidents were doing? FDR is loved by the modern media. He was the biggest authoritarian in American presidential history.
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4: The nor'easter is on the move. I'm Deborah Valentine, Fox News. A nor'easter is pummeling the Mid-Atlantic and New England regions with severe weather conditions. Fox's Christina Coleman has the latest.
5: The monstrous nor'easter that's been hammering much of the East Coast this weekend is finally beginning to weaken, but major damage has already been done. The powerful storm delivering significant flooding, strong winds, heavy rain, and massive waves across the coast. At least one person has been killed. Four others are hurt. Some of the hardest hit places were in New Jersey and Massachusetts. Water levels in Atlantic City, New Jersey, surged to their highest point since Superstorm Sandy on Saturday, prompting evacuations and rescues. Boston and New York also saw flooding and damaging winds, the storm knocking out power to tens of thousands of people. Thousands of flights have also been canceled or delayed. Rain showers are expected to continue through Monday morning before things finally calm down.
4: Tens of thousands are still without power across the northeastern U.S., according to PowerOutage.us. One man was killed by a falling tree in Brooklyn, New York. Hurricane Nolo is moving away from the Hawaiian Islands amid a lingering threat of heavy rain and flash flooding. A shelter-in-place order is lifted for Towson University in Maryland. It followed a nearby shooting which injured one man. Baltimore County Police spokesperson Detective Trey Corbin says the injured person has been taken to a hospital.
6: This individual is not in any way related to Towson University, and we do not believe that this shooting is related to anything in reference to Towson University.
4: The detective confirmed people are now in custody without providing any further details. No actual arrests have been announced. The incident remains under investigation. The shelter in order place was put in place on Sunday. 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
4: Five men were arrested Sunday near RAF Fairford, a UK military base also used by American forces. Fox's Stephanie Bennett has details from London.
3: British counterterrorism police are now leading this investigation alongside local and also military assets in the area. Gloucestershire police say they received a call for three suspicious vehicles traveling towards the base. Armed officers responded before they reached it and arrested five men on suspicion of committing offenses under the Explosives Act. 85 homes were evacuated while the Army's bomb disposal team examined those vehicles with a robot at times. At last check, all 85 homes, people still cannot return back.
4: President Trump praised the arrests, claiming the suspects intended to cause big damage to that base. An Iranian proposal to open the Strait of Hormuz is rejected by President Trump, claiming Iran is asking for too much. Here's Fox's Gurnell Scott.
9: The U.S. ambassador to the U.N., Mike Waltz, said the president couldn't agree to what went with the temporary ceasefire.
11: A request to have access to billions in frozen funds came, a request for the lifting of sanctions.
9: Iran's foreign minister, Abbas Araghchi, reiterated a claim that there is no other motive for their desire to negotiate.
12: We don't care about, U.S. Midterm elections. We don't care about any other things. We care about our national interests.
9: Both were on NBC's Meet the Press. Ambassador Waltz says options to negotiate will stay on the table only if it leads to Iran abandoning its nuclear program. Gurnell Scott, Fox News.
4: Taylor Swift broke records at the 2026 MTV Video Music Awards. She received the inaugural Artist Director honors, becoming the most awarded artist in VMA history. She also took home Video of the Year. I'm Deborah Valentine. This is Fox News.
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1: Starting with Mamdani, going on TV and calling the Israeli prime minister a war criminal. 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
9: The nor'easter's not done. I'm Deborah Valentine, Fox News. A nor'easter is still affecting the Mid-Atlantic and New England regions with severe weather conditions. Fox's Christina Coleman has the latest.
1: The monstrous nor'easter that's been hammering much of the East Coast this weekend is finally beginning to weaken, but major damage has already been done. The powerful storm delivering significant flooding, strong winds, heavy rain, and massive waves across the coast. At least one person has been killed. Four others are hurt. Some of the hardest hit places were in New Jersey and Massachusetts. Water levels in Atlantic City, New Jersey surged to their highest point since Superstorm Sandy on Saturday, prompting evacuations and rescues. Boston and New York also saw flooding and damaging winds, the storm knocking out power to tens of thousands of people. Thousands of flights have also been canceled or delayed. Rain showers are expected to continue through Monday morning before things finally calm down.
9: Tens of thousands of people are still without power across the northeastern U.S., according to PowerOutage.us. A 56-year-old man was killed by a falling tree in Brooklyn, New York. Hurricane Nolo is moving away from the Hawaiian Islands amid a lingering threat of heavy rain and flash flooding. A shelter-in-place order is lifted for Towson University in Maryland. It followed a nearby shooting which injured one man on Sunday. Baltimore County Police spokesperson Detective Trey Corbin says the injured person has been taken to a hospital.
10: Notified that an individual and located this individual in the area of Campus Drive. There's an 18-year-old male who sustained a non-life-threatening gunshot wound.
9: The detective confirmed people are in custody without providing further details. No arrests have been announced. An investigation is ongoing. 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
9: 5 men were arrested on Sunday near Aria Fairford, a UK military base also used by American forces. Fox's Stephanie Bennett has the details from London.
16: British counterterrorism police are now leading this investigation alongside local and also military assets in the area. Gloucestershire police say they received a call for 3 suspicious vehicles traveling towards the base. Armed officers responded before they reached it and arrested 5 men on suspicion of committing offenses under the Explosives Act. 85 homes were evacuated while the Army's bomb disposal team examined those vehicles with a robot at times. At last check, all 85 homes, people still cannot return back.
9: President Trump praised the arrests, claiming the suspects intended to cause big damage to that base. President Trump and Vice President J.D. Vance are touting the White House achievements at the U.S. southern border as they urge voters to vote for Republicans in the midterm elections this November. On Fox's Sunday Night in America with Trey Gowdy, Department of Homeland Security Mark Wayne Mullen praises the Trump administration's approach to immigration.
17: Underneath President Trump's leadership, we do have the most secure border in history. Not a single person has been released in this country in 16 months because of President Trump's direction.
9: Democrats are strongly critical of the Trump administration's immigration policies, characterizing them as cruel and chaotic. A recent Fox News poll found 53% of registered voters say the administration's enforcement of immigration laws has gone too far, and 43% approve of President Trump's handling of immigration. Taylor Swift broke records at the 2026 MTV Video Music Awards. She received the inaugural Artist Director's Honors, becoming the most awarded artist in VMA history. I'm Deborah Valentine. This is Fox News.
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20: Pointed and incremental progress is apparently being made. Treasury Secretary Scott Bessent says the trade detente between the world's two largest economies will now run through the 10th of January, even as the presidents continue to tackle trade, critical minerals, Taiwan, Iran, and, of course, AI. The U.S. also said to be proposing a direct AI hotline for national security threats.
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6: The Nor'easter is not done. I'm Deborah Valentine, Fox News. A nor'easter is still affecting the Mid-Atlantic and New England regions with severe weather conditions. Fox's Christina Coleman has the latest.
7: The monstrous nor'easter that's been hammering much of the East Coast this weekend is finally beginning to weaken, but major damage has already been done. The powerful storm delivering significant flooding, strong winds, heavy rain, and massive waves across the coast. At least one person has been killed. Four others are hurt. Some of the hardest hit places were in New Jersey and Massachusetts. Water levels in Atlantic City, New Jersey surged to their highest point since Superstorm Sandy on Saturday, prompting evacuations and rescues. Boston and New York also saw flooding and damaging winds, the storm knocking out power to tens of thousands of people. Thousands of flights have also been canceled or delayed. Rain showers are expected to continue through Monday morning before things finally calm down.
6: Tens of thousands of people are still without power across the northeastern U.S., according to PowerOutage.us. A 56-year-old man was killed by a falling tree in Brooklyn, New York. Hurricane Nolo is moving away from the Hawaiian Islands amid a lingering threat of heavy rain and flash flooding. A shelter-in-place order is lifted for Towson University in Maryland. It followed a nearby shooting which injured one man on Sunday. Baltimore County Police spokesperson Detective Trey Corbin says the injured person has been taken to a hospital.
8: Notified that an individual and located this individual in the area of Campus Drive. It is an 18-year-old male who sustained a non-life-threatening gunshot wound.
6: The detective confirmed people are in custody without providing further details. No arrests have been announced. An investigation is ongoing. 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
11: That heat's going to be out there for one more day.
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6: Five men were arrested on Sunday near Aria Fairford, a UK military base also used by American forces. Fox's Stephanie Bennett has the details from London.
12: British counterterrorism police are now leading this investigation alongside local and also military assets in the area. Gloucestershire police say they received a call for three suspicious vehicles traveling towards the base. Armed officers responded before they reached it and arrested five men on suspicion of committing offenses under the Explosives Act. 85 homes were evacuated while the Army's bomb disposal team examined those vehicles with a robot at times. At last check, all 85 homes, people still cannot return back.
6: President Trump praised the arrest, claiming the suspects intended to cause big damage to that base. President Trump and Vice President J.D. Vance are touting the White House achievements at the U.S. southern border as they urge voters to vote for Republicans in the midterm elections this November. On Fox's Sunday Night in America with Trey Gowdy, Department of Homeland Security Mark Wayne Mullen praises the Trump administration's approach to immigration.
13: Underneath President Trump's leadership, we do have the most secure border in history. Not a single person has been released in this country in 16 months because of President Trump's direction.
6: Democrats are strongly critical of the Trump administration's immigration policies, characterizing them as cruel and chaotic. A recent Fox News poll found 53% of registered voters say the administration's enforcement of immigration laws has gone too far, and 43% approve of President Trump's handling of immigration. Taylor Swift broke records at the 2026 MTV Video Music Awards. She received the inaugural Artist Director's Honors, becoming the most awarded artist in VMA history. I'm Deborah Valentine. This is Fox News.
14: When I got the call and heard heart attack, I just went.
15: It's a four-hour drive, and she was here in three.
14: I was terrified, but once I got there, nurses explained everything that was happening. 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

caller number 10, and you win a pair of tickets to see Triumph at the Rest Center in November. 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
8: Thanks for being with us. Senate candidates won't be able to ignore Social Security's funding crisis this November since its potential insolvency would happen on their watch. More from Medora Lee, personal finance reporter at USA Today. Medora, the issue could finally get addressed.
9: Yeah, we're hoping so because this is a big time for Social Security. As you know, it is expected to, the trust fund is expected to go insolvent at the end of 2032, which means if it's not, if we can't replace those revenues that we're going to lose from the trust fund, we are going to all see a 22% benefits cut across the board immediately because there won't be any more money to supplement the payroll tax. So we have to really get on it. And so Peterson Foundation did a survey, and they were taking a look at some of the battleground states. We have all know what those battleground states are, Georgia, Michigan, North Carolina, Ohio, and Texas, about Social Security. And it turns out that we may not be able to ignore this anymore. 80% of those voters said they are more likely to support a candidate with a plan to prevent automatic benefit cuts. Mm. Over a candidate who just promises not to touch it and do nothing.
8: Yeah.
9: So this is hopefully going to become a big, big topic in the coming months because it's so close to us now.
8: Yeah. Well, good luck. Who's got a plan, right?
9: I know. Well, we have lots of plans. It's just that nobody can agree on one, and they all hurt somebody. So there are a lot of like mixed feelings going around. I mean, everybody talks about, you know, raising the payroll tax percentage, but then, you know, that that will eventually filter down to employees, and they'll feel it in lower wages, some say. Some people say raise the cap on how much income can be taxed, but then we have like a little bit of an issue here because between $400,000 for a couple and $1 million, kind of a big swath of upper middle class people who are going to get hurt, right? So there are a lot of ideas, but nobody can really agree on one and push it past the finish line.
8: We're speaking with Medora Lee, personal finance reporter at USA Today. The story is called Social Security Becomes an Urgent Issue for Americans This Midterms Season. It's always been like the third rail, though. It's hard to believe that they would let it go, lawmakers, and not do anything at some point. But nobody is willing to deliver the bad news that changes are going to have to occur.
9: Yeah, and, you know, and the more interesting thing is, you know, if they don't, I mean, so the Census Bureau recently put out their annual poverty survey, and they said, and seniors, again, made a jump in how many people fell into poverty last year, and they are the highest percentage of people with poverty. They are also the only group that has seen 5 consecutive years of increases in poverty rates. And so, and the report was interesting because I think that they said Social Security was the number one thing that kept people out of poverty, and I think that it's helped keep something like over 20 million people out of poverty. So
8: wow.
9: I'm thinking, oh my gosh, if we let benefit cuts come, like this could be so much worse, right?
8: Yeah.
9: So how much worse can it get? I don't know. We'll have to see, right?
8: Thanks, Medora. Medora Lee, personal finance reporter at USA Today. 30 minutes now after the hour. On This Morning, America's First News.
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0: Caller number 10, and you win a pair of tickets to see Triumph at the Rest Center in November. 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
6: Thanks for being with us. The best week of the year to buy a home is here. According to a report from Realtor.com, the week of September 27th to October 3rd will provide a combination of factors poised to make home buying more accessible than in recent months. You've got lower home prices, rising supply, and less competition. Buyers can typically expect prices to be 3.5% below their peak seasonal high due to decreased demand. So on a $416,000 home, that means a savings of about 14 grand. Total listings are nearly 40% higher than at the start of the year. The National Association of Realtors says there was a 4.9-month supply of unsold homes in August, highest level in more than a decade. A year ago, many sellers priced homes optimistically, then had to offer reductions when their properties lingered on the market. Now, sellers are listing at a level that buyers are interested in. 8 minutes in front of the hour on This Morning. Once again, here's Nicole Murray.
7: And now, the three big things you need to know. Number one.
8: British police say they have arrested five men on suspicion of explosives and terrorism offenses near an airbase that is used by the U.S. to strike Iran. Maggie Blythe with police in Gloucestershire County.
9: I would want to ensure and reassure our communities that any call into us is always acted on, and any information or intelligence passed to the police is treated really seriously. We will continue to do that. We already do, and the same would apply to my colleagues from other agencies.
8: Officials say they received a tip yesterday regarding three vans that were heading to the base.
7: Number two.
8: Remnants of a powerful nor'easter continue to hit parts of the East Coast this morning after bringing heavy rain, strong winds, and dangerous waves to the northeast over the weekend. New Jersey Governor Mikey Sherrill.
10: The storm has brought strong winds, heavy rain, and flooding. Our shore communities have been hit hard, and we're monitoring the damage closely.
8: Hundreds of flights in the Northeast were delayed or canceled yesterday.
7: Number three.
8: A juvenile has allegedly shot a special education New Mexico middle school teacher on school grounds. Hobbs Police Chief James Jones.
11: We have learned that the juvenile suspect is a 13-year-old male student at Highland Middle School. He is currently in custody, where he's being held on numerous charges.
8: Police say the teacher, Kelly Matthews, is in the hospital in critical condition after Friday's shooting. A man has been arrested after a woman in her 60s was pronounced dead after she was found unresponsive with multiple stab wounds in New York City's Central Park yesterday. Police say 63-year-old Jonathan Robles is facing murder and criminal possession of a weapon charges. Soaring diesel prices are rippling through the U.S. economy. AAA data says that the national average diesel price currently sits at $6.53 per gallon. That is up from $3.69 a year ago. Two pandas have arrived in Atlanta from China. Zoo visitor Nikki Roberts.
12: I'm excited. I love pandas. They're so cute. They look squishy.
8: Officials say Ping Ping and Fu Shang must quarantine for at least a month before opening to the public.
6: All right. I was going to draw some visitors.
8: Oh, yeah.
6: People like their pandas.
8: Oh, my God. They're so squishy.
6: And I was just going to say, squishy?
8: Yeah, very squishy. Like fluffy. Fluffy. I've always wanted to, like, hug a panda. I don't know if it'll ever actually happen, but...
6: Yeah. Okay, Nicole. 6 minutes now in front of the hour.
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6: Thanks for being with us. A powerful nor'easter that hit New England has also brought a piece of 142-year-old history to light south of Cape Cod, Massachusetts, on the island of Nantucket. The Nantucket Current reported Saturday that as the winds hit the area, a fragment from what's believed to be the shipwreck of a 19th-century coastal schooner washed ashore. The Nantucket news outlet shared footage of a portion of the shipwrecked vessel, several large wooden beams held together with what appeared to be several large nails. It says the newly surfaced fragment is likely a piece of the Warren Sawyer, a wooden ship that wrecked in December 1884. It was reportedly en route from Boston to New Orleans, carrying cotton and scrap iron, when the sailing vessel was blown off its course by gale force winds. The captain and all seven others on board were saved. That'll do it for this hour. For Nicole Murray and Mike Gavin, I'm Gordon Deal. Thanks for listening to This Morning, America's First News.

caller number 10, and you win a pair of tickets to see Triumph at the Rest Center in November. It's the Triumph Song of the Day with Matt and Rob each day this week on WTAQ.

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2: With your connection to local agriculture, I'm Joanna Guza. Patty Dolph with Dolph Dairy was on the UW Extension YouTube channel talking about real farm experiences with technology they have implemented on their dairy farm. She first starts off by sharing a little bit about her dairy farm.
3: We farm in Lake Mills, Wisconsin, which is in the southeast corner of Wisconsin. Dolph Dairy is a partnership between my husband and his mom and dad. And something that we're really proud of here at the dairy is our dairy has been a winner of the Platinum Milk Quality Award 2 years in a row in 2021 and 2022. So we really strive to have cow comfort and milk quality tied into one. At this farm, we milk around 700 cows, and we farm right around 1,500 acres of land.
2: Patty shares more about the technology they use on Dolph Dairy.
3: We also a lot of technology on the farm. We built a new parlor in 2024, so that is what kind of led us into more technology usage. And with that, it also helped with the lack of employees, or sometimes we can't find really good employees, so then these technologies really fill the gap. Like Amber, we also use Topcon, and we use the VAS pulse system. And today, though, what I'm going to be talking about is a D-Laval behavioral system, and that is a health monitoring system as well. And this uses an ear tag for the cow, and one unique aspect is it will pinpoint where the cow is in the barn.
2: That was insight from Patty Dolph. She's with Dolph Dairy, located in Lake Mills. She was on the UW Extension YouTube channel. You can watch the full webinar on our website. And that's your connection to local agriculture. Thanks for listening. I'm Joanna Guza.
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4: Thanks for being with us. Gen X has lived and worked through a parade of financial shocks, a series of downturns that largely define the generation, at least in financial terms. A look at what's hampered their finances from Dan Divise, personal finance reporter at USA Today. Dan, what's up here?
5: Well, you know, people don't always ask us Gen Xers what are the different things we're bummed about, but this survey by Zetti, the resume builder site, they thought to ask a bunch of Gen Xers about all the different economic shocks they've been through and which one of these we're hampering our finances even now, even today. And it turns out that us Gen Xers, we Gen Xers still feel like we are being financially sort of vexed by stuff from a long time ago. The Great Recession of 2008, even the dot-com bubble, which burst in the early 2000s, plus COVID, plus the current inflation crisis, all four of those things are sort of dragging down Gen X's finances.
4: Wow. Do you think that are baby boomers rolling their eyes at us?
5: Yeah, I think so. But there is a theory that stretches back over many years, which is that Gen X and the later boomers, the youngest boomers, who I call Beatlemania boomers, both of those groups did suffer more than most. And the reason is the older Gen Xers were getting into their careers, maybe in the dot-com bubble, early in their careers. Our careers were kind of peaking around the Great Recession, and so a whole bunch of us lost our jobs right when we should have been kind of at our peak.
4: Yeah, okay.
5: And, so in a way, we've been through more economic shocks maybe than the millennial kids or the Gen Zers, and maybe more than the older boomers, because they got through more of their careers before any of those things happened.
4: Yeah, we're speaking with Dan Divise, personal finance reporter at USA Today. The story is called For Its Economic Woes, Gen X Still Blames the Great Recession. All this, I guess, is just tied to fears of retirement savings, right?
5: That's right. Gen Xers, depending how you look at it, have been behind in their retirement savings compared with other cohorts. So like the millennials and the Gen Zers have more at the age they're at now than we did. And part of this is because Gen X, the whole 401k IRA thing was new with our generation. So the older Gen Xers were guinea pigs for this system. And I was lucky, and maybe you and I have discussed this, but I started out at a big journalism corporation. So I started saving 401k right off the bat. But a lot of my peers didn't know anything about retirement saving, maybe until they reached 30. So the average Gen Xer started saving for retirement relatively late, okay? Whereas the average millennial started saving younger, and the average Gen Zer started saving even younger. And so they have a leg up on us.
4: Yeah. It's interesting you brought up compounding at this time, because I wasn't going to ask it with regards to, say, long-term saving. But the compounding effect of some of those financial crises that came up, I guess, did take their toll. You listed them, but I never considered kind of what happens when they're all happening during your working years.
5: Yeah, each one of those economic shocks was a huge hit on whatever retirement savings we had managed to do. You could even go back to the early 90s recession, which hit some of us at the beginning of our careers. But so let's say we got started later on savings, which right there means the Gen Zers are going to be way better off by the time they retire because of those extra years they spent saving.
4: Thanks, Dan. Dan Divise, personal finance reporter at USA Today. 30 minutes after the hour on This Morning, America's First News.
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2: With your connection to agriculture, I'm Joanna Guza. It perhaps could be a record of relief regarding the number of Atlantic hurricanes this year if current climatic patterns hold up. Rod Bain has more.
6: The 2026 Atlantic hurricane season to date has been, well, inactive? Not necessarily. But as USDA meteorologist Brad Rippey points out, at and beyond the traditional peak of Atlantic hurricane activity every year,
7: we are past the date of September 10th. That marks the time frame when we have reached the approximate one halfway mark of the Atlantic hurricane season.
6: For this year, since
7: the beginning of the satellite observation era in the 1960s, we have broken an all-time record for the latest first Atlantic Basin hurricane. In other words, we have not seen a single hurricane so far this year in the Atlantic Basin.
6: As of late September, there were 5 tropical storms, 3 in the Gulf, Arthur, Bertha, and Edward. Yet, no hurricanes.
7: That breaks the former record of September 11th that was set twice, first in 2002 and then again in 2013.
6: Rippey notes similar weather conditions from 2002 are found this year. Contributors to the lack of Atlantic tropical storm development.
7: Greatly attributable to this very strong and still developing El Nino that is undercutting tropical development across the Atlantic Basin.
6: In that 2002 El Nino year, only 12 named storms and 4 hurricanes were recorded in the Atlantic Basin. Other climatic factors figuring into the below normal hurricane season to date, dust plumes in the Sahara Desert of North Africa, making it harder for tropical storms to develop by reducing moisture and stability in the Atlantic Ocean. Now, in case you are wondering about the record year for fewest Atlantic hurricanes,
7: 2 hurricanes in 2013 and also in 1982, the formation of one of the strongest El Niños on record.
6: Beyond the satellite era of hurricane forecasting, within the 175 years of Atlantic hurricane monitoring and prediction, only 2 years, 1907 and 1914, record 0 hurricanes. And as for the prognosis for the second half of the Atlantic hurricane season,
7: through the remainder of the hurricane season, which lasts through the end of November, I do expect to see some of these records for low number of hurricanes and certainly low number of overall named storms to be challenged this year as the quiet Atlantic Basin hurricane season continues, courtesy of this very strong and still strengthening El Nino.
6: I'm Rod Bain reporting for the U.S. Department of Agriculture in Washington, D.C.
2: Thanks, Rod. We'll definitely keep an eye on that as those weather patterns can impact us here in the Midwest as we are going through harvest season. And that's your connection to agriculture. Thanks for listening. I'm Joanna Guza.
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3: Oil prices back on the rise. I'm Dave Anthony, Fox News. Up more than 4% this morning with continued uncertainty around what happens next with Iran. President Trump rejected their latest ceasefire offer that included a demand the U.S. lift sanctions and a naval blockade. Iran's foreign minister tells NBC's Meet the Press.
4: We trust ourselves. We are ready for diplomacy. We are ready for war at the same time.
3: Abbas Araghchi says the U.S. has tested them before and they are ready for war if it happens again. We mentioned oil rising. Well, the price of diesel is down 2 cents. Now it's $6.45 per gallon, according to AAA. That is 7 cents less than the recent record high. The president has blamed the Russia-Ukraine war for that price spike. And after another deadly Russian bombardment today, Ukraine counterattacked one of its strikes hit another Russian oil facility. 5 men are in custody in Britain facing terror charges and a plot thwarted after a farmer alerted police near Fairford Air Force Base operated by the U.S.
5: home to bombers used to strike Iran. The farmer told British media she saw a large group of hooded and masked men, and within minutes of calling it in, the nearby village was full of armed police. President Trump says U.S. and British authorities had the suspects under view for a long time.
3: Fox's Jonathan Savage in London. A powerful storm called the Nor'easter will start to move away after hitting from the Mid-Atlantic to New England, causing flooding in low-lying and coastal areas. Fox Weather's Britta Merwin is in Manasquan, New Jersey, on the shore.
6: We had power outages, wind gusts between 70 and 80 miles per hour. It's still raining. We've picked up several inches of rain here in Manasquan. We still have a flood warning just off to our west.
3: Meanwhile, Hurricane Nolo getting stronger. It's moving away from Hawaii. Nolo passed to the south of the islands without doing major damage, but Hurricane Polo is closing in on Mexico's Pacific coast, set to hit there later today. 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
10: Good morning. I'm Freddie Hammer. A 29-year-old Medford man is in custody after a brief police chase Sunday night in Fond du Lac County. Deputies say the pursuit began after a traffic stop attempt on Military Road in Fond du Lac and ended when the driver turned into a dead-end road. He faces fleeing and bail jumping charges, along with several traffic citations. No injuries were reported. Ronica Stone Love, wife of Packers quarterback Jordan Love, is asking for help finding a purse and camera she said were taken during Thursday's game at Lambeau Field. In a TikTok video, Stone Love said a vintage Chanel purse containing her ID and a Sony digital camera disappeared after a clear bag briefly went missing. She's asking anyone who spots the items to return them. It's now been more than 1 year since the Green Bay Area Public School District implemented a mandatory clear backpack policy after a handgun was found in a student's backpack at Preble High School last year. Southwest High School junior Lincoln Pleasant says it may be good for safety, but it creates another problem.
11: Valuable things like colognes and like AirPods. Like, I got AirPods stolen, so that's like the only bad thing about it. People like stealing your stuff.
10: Some students say they would like to see other safety measures put in place, like metal detectors. Wisconsin soldiers returned home on Friday after a nearly year-long mobilization in the Middle East. The first of two groups of soldiers assigned to the 1st Battalion, 121st Field Artillery Regiment, were formally recognized upon their return to the Appleton Flight Center. Governor Tony Evers was there.
12: Take time to rest, reconnect, and be proud of all that you've accomplished. Your state stands with you, and there are many benefits and resources available to you, so please take advantage of those.
10: All 76 soldiers in the group who served in the deployment made it home safe. And green ribbons are hanging across Nina, Menasha, and Fox Crossing to support residents still recovering from this summer's tornado. About 500 volunteers took part in the Green Ribbons for Hope project. More news can be found at WTAQ.com.
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0: Good morning. Welcome to your Monday. Hope it's going to be a fantastic start to your week. Forecast from Fox 11 for today. It's going to be sunny. Should be low to mid-70s today. Tonight looks partly cloudy, right around 50 for the low. Tomorrow, some morning fog, going to be partly cloudy. High should be 73. Wednesday, cloudy, some showers, upper 60s. Thursday looks mostly cloudy. Chance of some showers again, upper 60s as well. Nice today, nice tomorrow. Looks like we have some rain for the middle of the week, according to Fox 11. Rob, how's traffic look?
1: 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Sign up for traffic alerts. 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
0: 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Where your Milwaukee Brewers ended the regular season yesterday, finishing off the sweep of the Cardinals.
2: Ground ball towards second base. It'll be fielded by the second baseman. Curtis second is late. It's an RBI for Bryce Tarang. That's an even 100. Standing ovation from the crowd acknowledging Tarang's effort.
3: The 0-1 is lifted in the air to right. It is pushing back Walker. He's still back at the track. Whoa, it's gone! El Gary goes deep. A two-run shot. And the Brewers lead it 5-0. 2-2 pitch. Swing and a miss. He struck him out. Fastball at 101. He blew it past Gorman. Another strikeout for Miz. Just his third of the afternoon.
4: 250 strikeouts for Miz.
3: It's incredible stuff from him. 0-2 pitch. A swing and a miss. And Walker is down on strikes. That was 101 miles an hour. A strikeout. And here comes Pat Murphy to take the baseball from Miz. Miz not happy about it, but he's going to get a roaring applause from the crowd. Listen to this. Getting hugs from all of his teammates. And finally a hug and a handshake from Pat Murphy. He walks off the mound proud and tips his cap. Attaboy, Miz. Shows his appreciation for his home crowd. 2-2 pitch. Struck him out swinging. 103 wins for your 2026 Milwaukee Brewers. Had never won more than 97 games in any single season before this year. And they best that by 5.
0: Unreal.
1: Unreal indeed.
0: 103 wins on the year. Pat Murphy, he talked about Bryce Tarang hitting that 100 RBI mark.
5: I feel good for the guys when they achieve things that seemingly are super important to them. I think when it's all said and done, they're older in life, they'll look back and the 100 won't matter. It'll be the teammates and how the team does. So I think he's pretty proud of, since he's been on the club, the team has always been knocking at the door in contention.
0: Still 100 RBIs from your second baseman is pretty damn cool,
1: yeah,
0: Pat Murphy. Murphy also can't deny the numbers that the Miz has put up.
5: I look at it more like, look at the young man progress. Again, he's a very unfinished product. He's a lot to work with. He's a delight to have on the team, but there's a ways to go in there. But he had a fabulous year. He had fabulous defense behind him. And William, no, it was Gary today, but William has done a tremendous job helping this kid along.
0: Then Murph talked about letting the Miz take the mound for one batter in the sixth.
5: That was a neat opportunity for me. You know, I mean, I thought it was the way to do it, that he got his pitch count to where we wanted. And he wasn't, I mean, for his standards, his stuff wasn't his best today. He wasn't his best today. It's, again, one of the things that made it so impressive this year is that he can go out there and give up only two hits and five and a third, and we can say, well, he was just okay.
0: Yeah, right.
1: That's true.
0: It's the Miz, though.
1: Yeah.
0: Murphy says, yep, now the regular season's over. 103 wins, 59 losses. Time to get a bit of a breather.
5: This 4 or 5 days, I think, will be important for them to recoup a little bit, and knowing that we're going to play a team that either knows us really, really well or a team that has had to play for their lives every game and has played really well. The National League's no joke, you know. And being the number one seed, we didn't draw anything but really stiff competition. Every team in the National League could win the World Series.
0: Yeah, the National League is no joke in the postseason. Your Brewers are the number one seed. Dodgers are the two. Dodgers, on their side of the bracket, They've got the Braves and Phillies. The winner of that is at the Dodgers. For the Brewers, it's Cubs-Padres.
1: Yeah, how about that, huh?
0: Cubs, obviously, you know really, really well.
1: Yep.
0: Padres, the hottest team in the National League over the last month of the season. I mean, they're playing very, very good baseball. They get into the wild card round. They get home field advantage in the wild card round against the Cubs. And then the winner of that series comes to Milwaukee.
1: That's right.
0: Yeah. Tampa Bay, the one seed on the American League side of things. Cleveland, the two seed. Tampa Bay plays the winner of Yankees-Red Sox. How about that for a wild card opener?
1: That one's going to be, I think we know which one's going to be in the primetime spot every single night there.
0: Yeah, that's pretty great. Yankees-Red Sox, they're the 4-5 seed, and then it's the Astros and White Sox. White Sox getting into the playoffs.
1: After two seasons of being an absolute joke, they were pretty good this year.
0: Yeah, playoff-bound team. They had 100-plus losses last year, didn't they?
1: Yeah. And the year before, they were worse than that.
0: And now you're in the playoffs. Good for them. We'll see if they can upset the Astros. But they are the 3-6.
1: They were one game back from winning the division.
0: Yeah.
1: If you can believe it.
0: Yeah, a lot of fun now. Now you get to the postseason. Brewers get a well-deserved break and see what happens with Cubs and Padres.
1: It's going to be pretty crazy.
0: Yeah, man. 103 wins, though.
1: That's
0: just insane.
1: Wow.
0: The band Triumph is coming to the Resch Center in November. We want to send you there for free. After 7 o'clock this morning, we're going to play a little music clip from Triumph. And when you hear it, your caller number 10 at 406-1360, you'll get a pair of tickets to see Triumph at the Resch. November 24th. After 7 o'clock this morning, we'll be giving you a chance to get a pair of tickets to go see Triumph at the Resch, November 24th. And speaking of after 7 o'clock this morning, he's had a few days to let the Falcons beat down to the Packers marinate a bit. At 7:06, Gannett Media's Eric Baranchek will break down what happened last week. He'll do it on 3-Point Stance, sponsored by Title Town Brewing. Question of the day today. What small event had the biggest chain reaction in your life? Rob, what are you seeing online?
1: Lee on TikTok says, my birthday!
0: Yeah.
1: Well, I guess so.
0: Yeah,
1: right?
0: I mean, yeah.
1: Strictly speaking, yes.
0: Guess that should be the answer for everyone today.
1: I mean, I guess. It does have the longest chain reaction in one's life, I would say. Certified Top Fan Bourbon Bill says, my first sip of bourbon barrel-aged stout, not bourbon itself, but the beer variant. He says, the flavor hints imparted into the stout by the bourbons were incredible. The next thing I know, I'm chasing and buying allocated bourbon.
0: Yeah, now he's just like, bourbon,
1: yeah,
0: please.
1: Yeah, he decided to take the stout out of it entirely.
0: Question of the day today, what small event had the biggest chain reaction in your life? Let us know on the text line, 79489. Facebook X, Instagram, TikTok. It is all at WTAQ Morning News. Let us know. Jordan Love's wife is asking Packers fans for help. No, she doesn't want you to try out to be an offensive lineman to protect her husband.
1: Although,
0: find out what she is asking for. 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
7: Good morning. We'll look at sports. I'm John Hensler. Brewers and Cardinals, final regular season game at American Family Field on Sunday. Brewers capping a historic season. Jacob Mizrowski, final tune-up before the playoffs. He puts an exclamation point on a Cy Young season. Goes 5 1/3, does not give up a run, had 5 strikeouts on the day, left to a standing ovation. He ends his year as the league leader in ERA, whip, and strikeouts. Brewer offense got after it early. Jackson Chourio, RBI single. A batter later, Bryce Terang, an infield RBI single.
9: Yeah, that one's on the ground. Going to be gloved. No play. There's number 100.
7: Brian Anderson on the call on Brewer TV. That is RBI number 100 on the year for Terang. Christian Yelich adds an RBI single in that inning. 3-0 Brewers. 2-run bomb from Gary Sanchez in the third inning. Jackson Chourio tacks on another RBI single in the fourth inning. 6-0 Brewers. Cardinals got 4 on Chad Patrick in the eighth inning, but Shane Drouin comes on, shuts the door, his second career save. Brewers take it by a 6-4 final. Jacob Mizrowski addressing another sellout crowd at American Family Field after the game.
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10: I'm going to quote my teammate Sal. 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And I love Milwaukee.
7: Audio courtesy of Brewer TV. The Brewers end their regular season with a final record of 103-59. They are the number one overall seed. Now they await the winner of the Cubs-Padres wildcard series. That gets underway Tuesday in San Diego. Game 1 NLDS will be in Milwaukee on Saturday. No time set for that as of yet. In college football, what a weekend for Badger football. At number 13, Penn State down 17-0. They rally. Colton Joseph to Jacob Harris, a go-ahead touchdown late in the fourth quarter on a 3rd-and-13. Badger defense then holds. They take it by final of 24-20. Luke Fickell has a signature win as the Badger

0: of Packers QB Jordan Love is asking the community for help. Her purse and camera stolen during the game at Lambeau against Atlanta.
1: So not only did the Packers lose, but she lost her, I'm assuming, incredibly expensive purse.
0: Ronica Stone, she posted on TikTok over the weekend that a Sony digital camera and her Chanel bag,
1: oh, there we go,
0: including her ID, they went missing during the Packers' loss. Here she is explaining how this stuff was stolen.
2: People have asked how the items were stolen. Long story short, a family member took a little to the restroom after the game. All the items were in one big clear bag, and then we went down to the family area, realized it was forgotten, went up with security, big clear bag was found, woohoo, but the coolest things in there, my stuff, were gone. Who would have thought, you know? But really, I was surprised. There was, like, not one thought in my mind, actually, that someone would have taken anything out of it. Because Wisconsin's so safe, the people are so nice. I just, when they went up with security, I was like, they're going to find the bag. It's going to be fine. And so when the bag came back and I saw that my stuff was gone, not going to lie, my heart broke a little. I was like, dang, people aren't as chill as I thought. That sucks.
0: Maybe they did it because of the product on the field.
1: You think so?
0: Like, they were so upset at the Packers getting beat down by Atlanta, they're like, all right, well, we're just going to start robbing people now.
1: That's as good of a theory as any theory I've heard.
0: Ronica Stone Love then talked more about the items that were taken.
2: I know there's way worse things happening in this world. It's one of those, like, my diamond earring, Kim. There's people that are dying. Like, yeah, I get it. It's been a couple days, so I'm not as depressed about it as I was. I was really down bad when it first happened. But, yeah, I mean, at the end of the day, it's something that I cared a lot about. It's two things that I care a lot about. My pictures, so much about. Like, if you know me, you know I always got my camera on me. I'm always taking photos. And then they're just gone. So if you guys see that roaming around the streets of Green Bay, a Sony camera and a vintage Chanel purse, just know it's mine. Or if it randomly pops up online, just know it's mine.
0: What if those items do randomly pop up on eBay?
1: Yeah, right. Well, I could.
0: Especially the Chanel bag.
1: The Chanel bag, easily.
0: Yeah.
1: The digital camera might be too much of a giveaway.
0: Yeah. I didn't know that people still just went around with digital cameras outside of the camera that's on your phone.
1: It's allegedly back. Oh, allegedly.
0: Yeah?
1: Yeah, apparently that's the new thing, especially for the younger people.
0: Well, that's cool.
1: Yeah, they yearn for 2006.
0: I'll be honest, I didn't even know that they were still being produced, like the standalone digital cameras.
1: I know Polaroids came back a couple of years ago, but apparently this is newer than that.
0: Yeah.
1: Yeah. People doing the digital camera thing again.
0: I mean, good for her having a standalone digital camera, although more easily swipeable than your phone, I guess.
1: They do still put USB ports on laptops, right? They're still doing that? Not all this Bluetooth connection?
0: Yeah, I think so.
1: Okay, good.
0: Yeah.
1: All right.
0: That, I think. I don't know.
1: Huh.
0: I wonder if this stuff is going to pop up on eBay.
1: I'm sure at least the bag will.
0: Yeah. British counterterrorism police, they've arrested five men near RAF Fairford after officers received reports of three suspicious vehicles heading towards the base. Now, the men were first arrested under explosives laws and later on suspicion of preparing a terrorist act. About 85 homes were evacuated while bomb disposal experts examined vehicles in that area. The base is used by the U.S. Air Force. It has hosted American bombers involved in strikes against Iranian targets. Now, authorities say they're examining a possible connection to Iran, but the investigation still in its very early stages. Much more on that story throughout the day, right here on WTAQ.
1: So, we first heard about the OpenAI agent that went rogue and hacked the company Hugging Face. We heard about that a couple of months ago.
0: Oh, yeah,
1: right?
0: For sure.
1: All right, new headline. OpenAI, Anthropic, and security researchers are investigating tens of thousands of incidents in which their frontier AI models took steps that outside evaluators would consider.

0: consider problematic.
1: Yeah, I'd say so.
0: That's what they're saying. The sheer number of incidents indicates the problem's order of magnitude more complex than is publicly known. After the Hugging Face incident, a friend of mine who was in the tech space said that if you see two ants in your kitchen, what's the estimate on how many ants are in your kitchen?
1: Well, yeah, I mean, it's not just going to be the two.
0: That's exactly right.
1: Yeah.
0: And that's what we're seeing here.
1: Those two are out on a scouting mission to get back to the base.
0: That's exactly correct.
1: Yeah.
0: Yes. The findings surfacing as part of internal work to assess models and investigations at both companies into model behavior, raising questions about whether either company or any of the top AI companies are capable of establishing complete control over the technology at all. See, the episodes include agents bypassing guardrails that are put there to tell AI what they can and cannot do, creating their own message boards where they can all talk to each other, escaping sandboxes that are supposed to keep them contained, hijacking websites, making their own prompts, telling themselves what to do instead of a human being telling them what to do, and seeking to bypass monitors that were supposed to allow security researchers to see what these guys were trying to do. Guys, things. Not guys, things. They occurred, they say, in both internal testing and the real world. And the incidents range in severity. They say there's small ones and there's much bigger ones, like the Hugging Face incident is what they're saying. Now, security researchers say that there are simple fixes that'll help AI companies avoid aspects of what makes the episodes dangerous to outsiders. But other safety researchers say, guys, any list of do's and don'ts you try to give AI, you're going to miss something. Like, it's going to think of something that you haven't thought of.
1: Right.
0: And it's going to do it. And so there's no way to actually rein them in, guys.
1: Yeah.
0: Maybe we should stop.
1: Stop!
0: Maybe.
1: Stop!
0: I don't know. Maybe we should
1: Jeez.
0: Stop.
1: How's traffic look this morning?
0: Traffic's looking all right. No issues. Sign up for traffic alerts. Text traffic to 79489.
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0: Yeah.
1: It was gone for a couple of years off the menu. It's a foot-long twisted churro rolling out nationwide for a limited time. Only going to cost you $1.49.
0: That's pretty good.
1: Makes it a dollar cheaper than the double chocolate chunk cookie that replaced it a couple of years ago.
0: Have you had one of those?
1: I have not.
0: The footlong churros from Costco?
1: I have not had the footlong twisted churro. I haven't had the double chocolate chunk cookie that replaced it, although that sounds pretty damn good, too.
0: Yeah, you see, churros are pretty good in general, but they taste even better when they're $1.49.
1: And a foot long.
0: And a foot long, yeah.
1: It may not have reached every location yet, Costco says, but it should arrive over the next few weeks in a nationwide rollout.
0: Churros, I think, are one of those perfect foods, you know?
1: Some fans are already pairing it with the food court soft serve.
0: Yeah, you get a little churro sundae.
1: Dude. Use that foot long churro as the spoon for the soft serve? Sounds pretty good.
0: I just got diabetes listening to you.
1: Brewers fans, Jacob Mizorowski had a historically dominant season this year. We'll highlight the Miz's crazy numbers at 6:36.
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7: Good morning. I'm Freddie Hammer. An Iranian proposal to open the Strait of Hormuz is rejected by President Trump, claiming Iran is asking for too much. Here's Fox's Grinnell Scott.
8: The U.S. ambassador to the U.N., Mike Waltz, said the president couldn't agree to what went with a temporary ceasefire.
9: A request to have access to billions in frozen funds came, a request for the lifting of sanctions.
8: Iran's foreign minister, Abbas Araghchi, reiterated a claim that there is no other motive for their desire to negotiate.
10: We don't care about, U.S. Midterm elections. We don't care about any other things. We care about our national interests.
8: Both were on NBC's Meet the Press. Ambassador Waltz says options to negotiate will stay on the table only if it leads to Iran abandoning its nuclear program. Grinnell Scott, Fox News.
7: U.S. Ambassador to China David Perdue says President Trump discussed possibly selling weapons to China during his recent meeting with President Xi Jinping. Perdue made the comment Sunday on Fox News, saying Trump asked Xi if China would like to buy U.S. arms. Madison Democrat Mark Pocan is part of a bipartisan congressional effort to end federal spending on experiments involving cats and dogs. Here's Robin Colbert.
11: It's called the Companion Animal Protection Against Cruel Testing Act. This week, Pocan and other lawmakers were joined by animal rights activists and two beagles, Tara and Rosie, who were rescued from Ridgeland Farms. That's the embattled beagle breeding facility in Blue Mounds that closed down at the end of the summer. Pocan says testing on dogs isn't necessary because of improved technology and human-based research methods that he says are not just more humane, but more accurate for humans. There is a narrow waiver in this legislation for critical public health or national security emergencies if no scientifically valid alternative exists. In Madison, Robin Colbert, Wisconsin Radio Network.
7: Improvements are coming to Bremer Park Zoo in Kewaunee County. The price tag for a new environmental education center is $2 million, with the Zoological Society of Kewaunee County looking to raise about $650,000 of it.
12: People can use facilities year-round and have a space to get inside, and it'd be a nice spot for us to have some smaller exhibits and things people can enjoy spring through winter.
7: That's Kewaunee County Promotions and Recreation Director Dave Myers. He says the planning stage of the building is completed. Then when fundraising is done, they'll start to finalize the design. Wisconsin flags will again fly at half-staff October 10th in honor of firefighters who died in the line of duty. Governor Tony Evers says the tributes recognize the service and sacrifice of firefighters and EMS professionals across Wisconsin. And millions of Americans receiving SNAP benefits will see a small increase starting next month. The maximum monthly benefit for a family of three in most states will rise by $23, while states will also take on a larger share of SNAP administrative costs. More news can be found at WTAQ.com.
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1: Good morning. Welcome to your Monday. Hope it's going to be a great one. It's going to be sunny today. High should be in the low 70s. Tonight, partly cloudy, low of 50. Tomorrow, some morning fog, partly cloudy, 73. Wednesday, cloudy, showers, 68. Thursday, mostly cloudy. Chance of some showers, 68 for the high as well. Rob, how's traffic look this morning?
0: Traffic's looking fine. Sign up for traffic alerts. Text traffic to 79489.
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1: Nuts.
0: And now we wait until Saturday for the playoffs to begin for your Milwaukee Brewers. It's going to be the Cubs or the Padres. And it all starts on Saturday.
1: Who do you want to see?
0: Who do I want to see?
1: Who do you want to see?
0: I mean, it'd be fun to knock the Cubs out again.
1: It would.
0: I mean, you can make the argument that, hey, you don't want to face the Padres because they are the hottest team for about a month right now.
1: Pretty hot.
0: They're playing really good. And a team that's hot and then continues in the wild card round, if they stay hot, you don't really want to run into that hot team who's been playing while you've been sitting.
1: It's true.
0: Now, the Cubs, I mean, obviously, you know, they put up a ton of runs. They hit a ton of homers. But their pitching is real sketchy.
1: Yes.
0: So I wouldn't mind knocking those Cubs out again. I'd rather face the Cubs.
1: Okay.
0: It'd be a fun series, and I think an easier opportunity to advance.
1: There we go.
0: Now, Game 1 starter is going to be The Miz.
1: Of course.
0: Regular season this year, historically dominant. He will be your NL Cy Young Award winner.
1: There's not a better option. Anyway.
0: No, he is the winner.
1: Yes.
0: Just give it to him now. You don't have to wait. Yesterday, he goes 5 1/3 scoreless innings against the Cardinals, capping off his regular season. He wrapped up the year with 174 2/3 innings pitched. His ERA was 1.80.
1: It's unbelievably low.
0: 252 strikeouts to just 44 walks. Batters against him hit .157 this year.
1: Cripes, man.
0: His .157 average against is the lowest by any qualified starting pitcher in Major League Baseball history. The next two lowest averages came in the shortened 2020 season, followed by Gene Collins. You remember him from 1948. Everybody remembers old Gene from 48.
1: Of course. He was on my fantasy team.
0: His average against was 161. Again, the Miz's was 157. The closest anyone has come to the Miz's 157 over a full year since the mound was lowered to its current height back in 1969 was Pedro Martinez in the year 2000 at .166.
1: Wow.
0: The only other pitcher under 170, Nolan Ryan. So now you're mentioned with Nolan Ryan and Pedro Martinez.
1: Those are good names to be next to.
0: His 1.8 earned run average, the best in baseball since Justin Verlander's 1.75 back in 2022.
1: I got curious and I decided to look up who has the lowest ERA in the history of the game. Do you know who it is?
0: I don't.
1: It is, of course, Tim Keefe, who played in the 1800s.
0: Yeah, why wouldn't it be Tim Keefe?
1: You know, and it doesn't even say what team he did it on.
0: The Miz had a 1.46 ERA over his final 24 starts once the calendar flipped to May. During that span, he struck out 200 batters, walked 31. His whip was just .72. Once you got to May, his ERA was 1.46.
1: Wow.
0: Insane. 18 of the Miz's final 24 starts were either no earned runs allowed or one earned run allowed. 18 of 24 starts.
1: Preposterous.
0: No earned runs or just one allowed. The Miz's strikeout minus walk rate is the third best of any qualified starter ever, excluding the shortened 2020 season. He is the first pitcher in franchise history to lead the league in both ERA and strikeouts, and he will win the NL Cy Young Award. 1,115. That is how many pitches the Miz threw at 100-plus miles per hour this year.
1: And he still has a shoulder.
0: 1,115 pitches were thrown at 100-plus miles per hour this year. Nobody to ever pick up a baseball has ever come close to that in the major leagues. nearly 42% of his pitches were 100-plus this year.
1: Wow.
0: The next most 100-plus miles-per-hour pitches by a single team, again, Miss is just one man, by a full team was San Diego with 753. The Dodgers with 573. Again, the Miz by himself, 1,115 pitches were 100-plus miles per hour.
1: It's preposterous.
0: It's nuts!
1: No, but who's done anything like this?
0: And he stayed healthy the whole year.
1: Somehow. Some way.
0: 105.5, the fastest pitch thrown by anyone in MLB this season, a full mile per hour faster than the fastest pitch thrown by anybody else. His winning percentage, or the Brewers' winning percentage in his starts, 733.
1: It's pretty good.
0: That's a 119 win pace over a full season.
1: Yeah, if you could clone him, if you could have seven of him.
0: Man, wouldn't that be nice?
1: It'd be over for everyone else.
0: 13 pitchers have had a sub-2 ERA on a 100-win team all time, and only two since 1985. Justin Verlander and The Miz. Raise the threshold to a 1.8 ERA or better. Only seven pitchers have ever done it, including just four since 1917.
1: It's just crazy, man.
0: Yeah. And the numbers just go on and on and on for The Miz.
1: The last player
0: he's insane.
1: That I remember people talking about like this, in terms of like, oh, he shattered every single record since Louis the Arm Armstrong since 1884, was Shohei Ohtani, who's a pretty good baseball player.
0: Yeah, I mean, starting pitcher-wise with the hype and the speed and the dominance early in their career, Paul Skenes is the one to really compare The Miz to with Pittsburgh.
1: You're probably right.
0: And Skenes
1: had a bad year.
0: Had an off year this
1: year.
0: Yeah,
1: pretty bad
0: year. He wasn't able to figure out what was going on.
1: No.
0: But yeah, I mean, when Skenes came in and the way he dominated everybody.
1: It's true.
0: Yeah. And then we got our Skenes with The Miz. And you just hope The Miz doesn't fall off.
1: You sure hope not.
0: Man. But he's going to be your game one starter.
1: It's going to be
0: on
1: so
0: Saturday.
1: Good, man.
0: We don't know who we're playing yet. It's either Cubs or Padres. And we don't know what time that game is going to be on Saturday. But it is Saturday, baby. October 3rd.
1: That's right.
0: The playoffs begin right here on WTAQ. Every playoff game, for as long as the crew is in it, is right here on WTAQ. Triumph is coming to the Rest Center in November. We want to send you there for free. After 7 o'clock this morning, when you hear this Triumph song clip.

Caller number 10 at 406-1360. You'll get a pair of tickets to see Triumph at the Resch November 24th. After 7 this morning, be caller 10 at 406-1360 when you hear this. Captain!

0: pair of tickets to see Triumph at the Resch are yours. In 20 minutes, Gannett Media's Eric Baranchek joins us to break down what happened at Lambeau against the Falcons last week. We do it on three-point stance, sponsored by Titletown Brewing. Question of the day today, what small event had the biggest chain reaction in your life? 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It's all at WTAQ Morning News.
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3: Global stocks are lower. Crude oil prices are elevated. Brent crude, the global oil price, up to $108 a barrel. West Texas Intermediate, U.S. oil at $96. Even though President Trump says talks with Iran will continue this week. Also, yields on U.S. treasuries are higher this morning. The U.S. and China have agreed to a $30 billion reciprocal tariff reduction and will have discussions on artificial intelligence. China and the U.S. already agreed to extend a bilateral trade truce until mid-January. Nissan says it will launch a hybrid version of its Rogue SUV in the U.S. in November. Nissan also plans to bring the compact Kicks hybrid to the U.S. and Canada as soon as possible. That's your Fox Business Report. I'm Jenny Coselda. Invested in you.
4: David Crowley thinks he can be governor, but he made a mess as Milwaukee County Executive. Crowley failed to renew the county health plan. Here's what the press had to say.
5: Milwaukee County's health care debacle, health insurance for thousands of employees and families lapsing without notice.
6: County Executive David Crowley sent out a statement saying mistakes were made.
7: The county still needs to get answers about what the heck happened.
4: But when reporters asked David Crowley,
7: do you know what went wrong here?
4: Crowley shook his head and walked away. If that wasn't enough, Crowley mismanaged the county budget so badly he gave residents their largest property tax hike in 15 years. He nearly doubled the sales tax and slashed funding for health and transit services for citizens in need. David Crowley, incompetent, unprepared, unfit to be governor. Paid for by Right Direction Wisconsin PAC, not authorized by any candidate or candidate's agent or committee.
8: Good morning. We'll look at sports. I'm John Hensler. Brewers and Cardinals, final game of the regular season at American Family Field on Sunday. Brewers putting a cap on a historic season. Jacob Mizorowski, final tune-up before the playoffs. He was excellent again. 5 1/3, did not give up a run, had 5 strikeouts on the day. Brewers gave an early lead. Bottom of the first inning, Jackson Churio RBI single put the Brewers up 1-0. Later, Bryce Terang, an infield RBI single, RBI number 100 on the year for Terang. Yelich would add an RBI single in that inning. 3-0 lead. Gary Sanchez, 2-run bomb in the third inning. Jackson Churio RBI single in the fourth inning, put the Brewers in front 6-0. Mizorowski pitched into the sixth inning. After a strikeout, manager Pat Murphy lifts him to a standing ovation.
9: Got him. Miz gassed him up with 101.
10: Curveball, high heater. That's going to be it for Miz. Let's hear the crowd.
9: Fifth strikeout. Pat Murphy on his way out, and the sellout crowd already standing here.
8: Mizorowski ends his year as the league leader in ERA, whip, and strikeouts. The likely Cy Young Award winner. He'll probably get some MVP votes as well. Cardinals score 4 in the 8th inning off of Chad Patrick, but Shane Drouin comes on, shuts the door, goes an inning and 2/3 to get his second save of the year. Appropriately, the regular season ends on a win, victory number 103 to 59 losses for the regular season. Now they await the winner of the Padres-Cubs wildcard series. That gets underway Tuesday in San Diego. Game 1 NLDS will be Saturday at American Family Field. In college football, what a weekend for Badger football. On the road in Happy Valley, taking on number 13 Penn State, down 17-0. The Badgers rally. Go-ahead touchdown pass from Colton Joseph to Jacob Harris. Then the defense holds on. Here's Matt LaPay on both of those calls on the Badger Radio Network.
11: Back to throw. Has time. Throws. Left side. Caught by Jacobs. Flag down. Jacobs 40. He's to the 30. Loose to the 20. To the 10. To the 5. Touchdown, Wisconsin. Jacob Harris. 15 to his left, sets, throws, deep left side, is beyond the end zone, incomplete, and the Badgers win it! They come from 17 down in State College!
8: A signature win for Luke Fickell. Badgers are 3-1. Next up, they'll take on Michigan State at Camp Randall Saturday at 11:30 a.m. kickoff. I'm John Ensler, WTAQ, News Talk Sports.
0: Yeah, what a win for the Badgers over the weekend at Penn State.
12: How about that?
0: Thank you, John. I'm Matt Z. He's Rob Sussman.
12: Good morning.
0: This is the Morning News. Manitowoc will not renew its contract with Flock. When the agreement expires in early 2027, the city has asked the company to remove its cameras ASAP, according to their mayor, Justin Nichols. In a statement, the mayor said the cameras installed under the agreement are owned by Flock, not the city. That's why Manitowoc has not bagged or altered them like a lot of other communities have. Instead, he said all cameras have been fully deactivated. Our team verifies that status regularly. Now, Nichols also sought to reassure residents about privacy concerns tied to similar systems elsewhere, saying Manitowoc did not experience the data selling or tracking concerns reported in some other communities. Looking ahead, he said his upcoming 2027 executive budget will not include funding for Flock or any similar citywide camera system. Now, he did say the city will continue investing in other public safety tools from companies that operate in the same broader field as Flock, but that provide different services. He said, so if you see one of those names in the budget, it reflects tools like tasers or parking-related technology, not any citywide ALPR or surveillance network. He said, we remain committed to transparency, safety, and protecting community first. So Manitowoc, put them on the list, not renewing their Flock contract.
12: Okay, yet another one.
0: Another one.
12: Jeez, man. Just crazy. It seems like every day we have at least one. Wow. Oh, well, a plane crash in Walworth County Sunday afternoon. But that isn't the entire story. I mean, it would be bad enough, but the fact that this plane crash was reported by another plane that was able to immediately help out is the real story here. Here's the audio from air traffic control.
13: 3013, 4-0 Echo Alpha, I have a plane crash just south of East Troy.
14: Number 4-0 Echo Alpha, you said a plane crash just south of East Troy. Do you have any more information?
13: Hey, firm, it's about a mile south. He's in a field. If possible, I can drop a load of skydivers right over him to potentially help aid.
14: Number 4-0 Echo Alpha, it's your discretion if you want to drop jumpers over the area. We're getting a call going on our end.
13: Copy that. I'm going to drop a couple of them. We'll just drop them right now if we can have, like, 30 seconds.
14: Number 0 Echo Alpha, Roger, do you see any smoke or do you know what color the plane is or anything like that?
13: No smoke. It is a white Bonanza. They were doing low approaches earlier over East Troy.
14: Number 0 Echo Alpha, Roger, thank you.
13: And Milwaukee approach. 4-0 Echo Alpha, 3 skydivers are down. They'll be landing with him.
14: Number 4-0 Echo Alpha, Roger, thank you.
13: And then 4-0 Echo Alpha, once we make sure they're down, we're just going to land.
14: 4-0 Echo Alpha, affirmative.
13: Milwaukee approach, 4-0 Echo Alpha.
14: Number 4-0 Echo Alpha, Milwaukee approach.
13: Appears two people are out of the airplane and walking around.
14: Number 0 Echo Alpha, Roger.
12: So yes, you heard that correctly. The plane crash was first spotted and reported by a plane associated with Skydive Milwaukee.
0: Yeah, listen, I got skydivers here. We can get on the ground real quick.
12: And not just any skydivers. The skydivers they had were trained EMTs.
0: Yeah, it's just crazy.
12: And they just happened to be flying over the area when this plane crash occurred and were able to get EMTs down to the people who just crashed.
0: Yeah.
12: Within moments of them crashing.
0: What are the odds?
12: Unbelievable. Now, 3 occupants taken to a nearby hospital for medical evaluation. A 4th person evaluated and released on scene. Everyone involved in the plane crash expected it to survive. That plane had taken off from East Troy Airport in Walworth County and was circling back, crashed just south of the airport. FAA investigating exactly what's going on with that cause of the crash.
0: Yeah, we don't know the cause, right?
12: Right.
0: Okay. Yeah.
12: Right. Just wild.
0: Yeah. Again, what are the odds?
12: Not high.
0: Wow. How's traffic look this morning?
12: Traffic's looking good. No issues. Sign up for traffic alerts. Text traffic to 79489.
0: 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Well, he's had a few days to let the Falcons beat down to the Packers marinate a little bit. coming up at 7:06. Gannett Media's Eric Baranchek will break down what happened on three-point stance. 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
21: They are all British nationals. I'm Dave Anthony, Fox News. We're just learning that from UK counter-terror police today after five men were taken into custody in a thwarted plot near Fairford Air Force Base operated by the U.S.
22: Gloucestershire police say they received a call for three suspicious vehicles traveling towards the base. Armed officers responded before they reached it and arrested five men on suspicion of committing offenses under the Explosives Act.
21: That's Fox's Stephanie Bennett in London. President Trump called the arrest fantastic.
23: We had them under investigation. They were looking to do big damage to our fort.
21: From there, American fighter jets have flown missions in the Iran conflict. Now, the president has rejected Iran's latest ceasefire offer that U.S. Ambassador to the U.N. Mike Waltz tells NBC's Meet the Press had strings attached the U.S. could not agree to.
24: With this offer came a request to have access to billions in frozen funds, came a request for the lifting of sanctions.
21: Now, Iran says in reaction it's ready for either war to resume or more diplomacy. And Iran's supreme leader put out a statement a short time ago that enemy forces do not dare enter the Gulf and the Arabian Sea would be cleared of enemies. And oil prices, they're rising back up this morning more than 3%. Days after releasing a new song, Taylor Swift made history at the MTV Video Music Awards, winning her 33rd career trophy. Fox's Chandley Painter has more.
22: The pop star received the first ever inaugural Artist Director honors and won the top prize of the night, which was Video of the Year for The Fate of Ophelia. She dedicated that award to the late country legend Dolly Parton and called her the ultimate showgirl.
1: Everything that happened in her life or her career, she channeled back into love and gratitude and appreciation for her fans.
21: That was on MTV and CBS. Yes, Madonna also won 7 awards, including Artist of the Year. 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
6: Good morning. I'm Freddie Hammer. A short Sunday night pursuit in Fond du Lac County ended with a Medford man under arrest. Deputies say the 29-year-old sped away from an attempted traffic stop on Military Road in Fond du Lac before turning onto a dead-end road. He now faces charges including fleeing and bail jumping, along with several citations. No injuries or property damage were reported. An increasing number of students are seeing their teachers through screens in the Appleton area. It follows a nationwide trend, which shows that virtual school enrollment has doubled since pre-pandemic levels. Virtual Wisconsin Connections Academy is serving almost 800 students this year.
25: There's a lot with anxiety of being in school for a lot of students, but we have avid athletes. We have students that are looking for more gifted and talented programs, students that need more remediation.
6: Wisconsin Connections Academy school leader Michelle Mueller. Both the Connections Academy and Appleton E-School have served students for about 25 years. Wisconsin soldiers returned home Friday after a nearly year-long mobilization in the Middle East. The first of two groups of soldiers assigned to the 1st Battalion, 121st Field Artillery Regiment, were formally recognized upon their return to the Appleton Flight Center. Governor Tony Evers was there.
26: For generations, the citizen soldiers of the Wisconsin National Guard have answered the call whenever and wherever needed. Over the past several months, you have served with dedication, professionalism, and discipline.
6: All 76 soldiers in the group who served in the deployment made it home safe. And green ribbons are appearing across Nina, Menasha, and Fox Crossing as sign of support for residents still recovering from this summer's tornado. The Green Ribbons for Hope Project is sponsored by the Nina Menasha Ministerial Association. Organizers say about 500 volunteers tied ribbons throughout the Fox Valley to remind residents they're not alone as recovery continues. More news can be found at WTAQ.com.
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33: Be great today! Let's go!
0: All right, Eric, I'm putting you on the hot seat.
12: Oh,
0: right away.
12: He's not the only one on the hot seat.
0: Are you the man who stole Ronica Love's purse and digital camera at Lambeau Field Thursday night?
4: You know, Matt, you know this. I have a wedding anniversary coming up.
0: I do know that.
4: And my wife has been dropping hints. You know, she kind of wants a new camera. Our older camera didn't have big enough lenses or something like that.
0: Right, right, right.
4: You know, she's got this thing for vintage handbags and stuff, but I got to be honest, no, that wasn't me.
0: That wasn't you?
4: No, I wasn't there. I did not take those items. But maybe we should start a GoFundMe so we can help pay for those items so they can replace them.
0: I think they've got the money to replace it. That I don't think is the issue. Eric, it's the memories.
4: Oh, okay.
0: It's the memories. It was what was captured on that Sony digital camera.
12: Right.
0: You'll never get those pictures back.
12: Although, if she was taking any images last week during the loss, maybe she doesn't want those memories.
4: Correct. They might show up somewhere, TMZ or something. Who knows?
0: Yeah. Who knows?
4: Oh, goodness.
0: All right, but you weren't the guy that stole the purse and the camera.
4: 100%.
0: Okay, good.
4: I wasn't even in the state, so I have an alibi.
0: All right, I didn't think you were the guy, but I had to ask. All right, now let's talk about whatever the hell that was at Lambeau.
12: Yeah.
0: Last week. 35-14, the final against the Falcons. Bijan Robinson goes off for 194 yards on the ground. I know he's a freak. He's an alien. He's one of one. But what the hell happened to the run defense?
4: The run defense, that's a great place to start, actually, because everybody wants to talk about the other side. But the run defense is a great place to start. First of all, they had their offensive line. Certainly their right guard, Lindstrom, I believe his name is he's pretty darn good. And they blocked very well. What they did do is they took advantage of their aggressive style of play. So linebackers were flowing to the ball really quick. As soon as they got out of their gap, then Bijan will cut back, and that's where he went. So on defense, when you think about it, every guy's got assigned a gap. That's your gap. And on an offensive player, a good running back is going to know, okay, everybody's in a gap. And when we see a window open because a guy ran past it, that's when you're going to take advantage of it. So they were playing downhill really hard against the Jets. I don't think they really were ready for that type of style of cutback, where you would plant his foot in the ground, cut back. The last guy that I can remember that did it as well, looking at the Packers, was Aaron Jones, was kind of that cutback type of guy. Might remember a guy by Adrian Peterson. He used to destroy the Packers with his cutback. And that's kind of the difference between a running back and just a runner. You know, runners, the guys who can run fast and carry the ball, and they go diving up into the hole and they get their 3 yards. A good running back knows how to set up his blocks and set up the defense that be unsuccessful, because he can plant and go. And you know, like you said, he's unhuman. He can go from 0 to 60 in 2 steps. So that makes it a big challenge for defenses, and just got to stay disciplined and stay home. The D-line got turned just enough. Linebackers started flowing because they're both very aggressive guys, and they took advantage of it.
0: Yeah, Zaire Franklin said before the game that they felt that they had a very good plan to stop Bijan Robinson.
4: Apparently he was wrong.
0: Well, it turns out they didn't. Or maybe they had a very good plan, and then it was like, oh.
4: It all went out the window after the first snap.
0: Yeah.
4: The 55-yarder, that was a backbreaker. Coming right off of the penalty to give him the first down, and then that comes out. And then there was another one, the 31-yarder. That was another killer. And those things just kind of happen, you know. But the reality is, the lesson they should have taken from that is everyone's just got to stay home and play their gaps, and those things won't happen.
0: Yeah, and I know you're not going to face a Bijan every week. But Brian Robinson was also great in that game. It wasn't just Bijan.
4: Yeah, he had a 5-yard average, too.
0: He looked pretty good, and he's a very different good back.
12: Yeah, and I think back when I saw, you know, Bijan tear him up like that, it reminded me of last year when they lost to the Panthers, and it was Rico Dowdle who was doing that to him. Now, of course, Panthers got rid of him. He's on the Steelers now, so even guys who aren't absolute freaks seem to be able to, and I know that the defense is different, but it isn't so different from last year.
4: No, by and large, the faces are the same.
12: Yeah, yeah. So, I mean, it does seem, I mean, it smells systemic, the problems with the run defense.
4: I think they're gonna you're gonna have those happen from time to time. And the other part too is, let's face it, football is an emotional game, and a lot of people take that away from it, and they don't understand that, you know, once you start getting down, and here we go again, we're not flying to the ball as quickly as possible. You know, those kind of things. All once the snowball comes rolling down the hill, it doesn't get any smaller. You know, it just gets bigger and more momentum. And that was part of the thing, the overall picture of the game that I took away from it was, it looks, they just look lost right now. They look rudderless. And when you lose that emotion on defense against a good running back, this is what happens.
0: Yeah, against a good running back, but, you know, Penix looked pretty good as a quarterback after the interception. And Drake London, he put almost 200 yards.
4: Yeah. He dropped 194 too. Exactly.
0: Yes.
4: Painful. It just, you know, again, and then so you had the rookie there that he had his hands full. There's no doubt about that, and figured it out a little bit. But, you know, the reality is this. Once that ball gets rolling downhill, it's awful hard to stop, and you feel it. When you're on defense, you sit down on the bench, and then you all of a sudden you got to go back out there. It gets repetitive, and it gets like, come on, and, you know, let's get this thing going, and it just doesn't.
0: And your offense isn't helping you out at all.
4: No,
0: it's
4: not at all.
0: 3-point stance with our guest, Gannett Media's Eric Baranchek. 3-point stance, sponsored by Title Town Brewing. Let's talk about that offense.
4: Do we have to?
0: And the offensive line.
4: Let's talk about kickers.
0: Well,
4: I'm kidding. No.
0: We have them. Yes, but let's talk about that offensive line, because that is what all Packers fans are talking about. Who's to blame for the offensive line? Is the offensive line going to get better? What did you see specifically in the Falcons game for that offensive line?
4: Same thing we saw the first two games. But it was really exasperated. With the appearance that they don't know where they're going to block. Simple zone schemes that just simple technique things that aren't getting done. You know, when you double team a tackle, you got to be, your guard and center got to be hip to hip. And when you're not, that means your hips are turned. And now if the linebacker shows, you're not able to turn your body around enough to be able to go and make impact on that linebacker, and he's just going to skirt through. And that's that kind of stuff, that's little technique stuff that you learn in high school that's not happening. One thing that was out there that was, you saw it on X all weekend, was that screen pass where they looked like the two guards weren't blocking anybody. It looked to me like the linemen, because you had three linemen set up in the right spot, or at least they were in their mind, they were in the right spot, but the running back was closer to the boundary, and he probably should have caught it on the, been standing on the number. He catches the ball on the number, and it's a huge gain. So is it all just the offensive line? Is it? No, it isn't. But by and large, it's all about their ability to be able to make adjustments, and it just looks like their blocking concepts are not congruent. They're not what you normally see out of a zone stuff. And then they tried to do some gaps, the power gap plays. I think their biggest run was a guard tackle counter trade where they pull a guard, lead the tackle up through the hole, blocked really good, and then it goes away. And, you know, so when you are only running the ball, eight handoffs, I believe, they gave the one rush to Tucker Kraft on it was a pass, but behind the line of scrimmage.
0: Yeah.
4: You know, so they ran the ball literally eight times. And statistically speaking, they're the worst pass-blocking team in the league by a big margin. And, you know, so Pro Football Focus, ESPN, and them, they have something that's called the pass-blocking win rate. Coming into the game, they're at 18%. So you're asking your offensive line to do the thing that they are the worst at doing 53 times.
0: More often than they should be doing it.
4: Right. You're putting everybody in a bad spot. I looked to the play, the touchdown to Christian Watson in the end, right at the north end zone there, where Love rolled out of the pocket, made a nice throw. I think that's where they have to go to be successful with their offensive line right now, and how they're going to be successful in the pass game is he's got to be comfortable, because the offensive line is leaking into problems with Jordan Love. You know, he's thrown at 52% completion rate. You know, that by any stretch of the imagination, at any level, that's not very good. But what's happening is he's not able to use his correct throwing mechanics. You can't step up into the pass because his guards are on top of him at this, you know, in 2 seconds. It's all snowballing to be too big, but I think they can stop it. They can improve upon it by simply just getting the quarterback out of the pocket. Roll him out. I don't care if the run's not working. You got to get the quarterback out in space so that he doesn't feel like, you know, at any given second he's going to get crushed. You know, you look at the first two plays of the game, he's on his back. Very first two plays of their offensive series is he's on his back. So the third one he threw was third down. He threw it over the receiver's head. Well, because he was looking around for the rush.
12: Because he's thinking it's going to happen to him for a third time.
4: I'm going to get crushed here. So,
12: yeah.
4: You know, I got to get this ball out without ending up in the hospital. And that when the quarterback is thinking about evading the rush rather than what's happening downfield, you're taking away so much of what he can do as a quarterback. It's too much to think about when you're thinking about coverages. How do I set up my blocking scheme? I got to maybe adjust the call, and I come up to the line. I got 6 or 7 seconds before I got to. Oh, and I got to say hut too, you know. And
12: right.
4: And then you're thinking about where's this first guy going to come that's going to crush me? There's too much there. Settle him down. Run him out of the pocket. Let him throw on the run. He's got great arm talent. He can do it. Just unfortunately. They keep dropping them back five, seven-step drops, and it's not working.
12: Why do you think they keep dropping him back like that?
4: I don't know. That's the question I wanted to ask, and that is it the quarterback that doesn't like to roll out of the pocket, or is it this is what we do and we're going to do it come hell or high water? I don't understand that. And when I look at – and the reason why I'm so perplexed is when you look at when Malik Willis was in – When Love was hurt, that offense changed completely. So now you got RPOs, you got all kinds of different stuff. Why can't you make those same kind of adjustments with Love? That's the question that you ask is why do you keep pounding your head on the wall? Part of it is because they can't run the ball. Their power gap wasn't good. Their zone blocking wasn't good. The pass blocking wasn't good. Our running backs are running sideways instead of

0: three games.
1: That's going to do something to a person. It is. That's going to do something serious to a person.
0: Yeah, it's going to mess up your timing and your confidence, but it could also mess up your body at some point.
1: Yeah.
0: And injuries could become, I mean, if you're going to expose your quarterback to that many hits.
2: Yeesh. Look what just happened to Baker Mayfield, who had the same exact problem as Jordan Love, where his offensive line sucks and he kept getting hit. He might be out for the season.
3: It's that bad of an injury?
2: It's seriously bad.
3: Oh.
2: Yeah.
3: Well,
2: it's serious.
3: He's screaming.
2: They picked up a man screaming on the crowd mic. That's the sort of thing that happens when you have a bad offensive line and you keep letting people hit your quarterback.
3: Caleb Williams was screaming, too.
2: Right. So who knows?
0: Well, you're right about that.
2: You can't trust a scream anymore. You're right about that.
0: Not in today's NFL.
2: And Jackson Jart walked off the field, and he's out for the season, so who knows?
3: No doubt.
0: It is 3-point stance with our special guest, Gannett Media's Eric Baranchek. 3-point stance brought to you by Titletown Brewing. Okay, so the offensive line can't run block. They can't pass block. Who gets the most blame for those issues? Is it the guy who put the team together and picked the players? Is it the guy who puts the players in positions on the offensive line? Or the guys responsible for developing and changing things week to week? Is it the line coach? Is it the coordinator? Is it the head coach? Is it the GM? Who gets the most? Is it yes for all?
3: Yeah, they got to all share the blame.
0: Yeah.
3: You know, because the GM, he's the guy that drafted Morgan. And he's the guy that is bringing the guys in. The coach for not being able to, the head coach or the offensive coordinator for not being able to recognize strengths and weaknesses, and this is what we got to do different. And, you know, a big chunk of the blame, you got to look at that offensive line coach, because what are they teaching? The simple tackle twist. So they were in a 4-3, two inside guys are your defensive tackles. One guy is going to cross the face of both guys. The other guy is going to loop around. They couldn't pick it up. They could not pick it up, and it wasn't like the Falcons' defensive line was like super athletic or anything. It seemed like there wasn't any communication, and some probably got points, some of the blame at the center for not being able to communicate well, or and the guards got to be able to communicate back and forth with each other, and that's not happening because they're not picking those things up. It's clear as day what's happening, and it's just not getting picked up. And those are the kind of things that when you're struggling, it's really hard to kind of get your grasp back on the rope and start tugging in the wrong way, but they got to figure out a way to do it and just go back to stone one and start over, because it's not going to get better by just bringing in a different person. You'd have to bring in 5 new guys, you know, bringing in a guard or bringing in those guys are not athletically, they're not bad football players. They're just communication and the expectations just don't appear to be matching up.
0: Okay. I mean, they have now brought in Laken Tomlinson.
1: Great.
0: Off the Cowboys practice squad, 34-year-old former Pro Bowler. Yeah. At least gives you a little bit of depth, right?
3: But yeah, at least
0: does
3: you know
0: that
3: he
0: fix your offensive line?
3: No. It's not going to fix the communication problems that's happened in the interior part.
0: But it's an attempt. It's something.
3: Yeah, I mean, you can bring a guy. It might be better to bring a guy who hasn't been exposed to what's happening now and maybe bring some leadership.
2: There's an idea.
3: That might be the case, because you look across the board there, you know. There isn't anybody that's, especially when Banks is out, there isn't anybody that's been there for a while.
0: Right.
3: You know, it's a bunch of new guys. You know, so you can cut them a little bit of slack, but maybe adding that veteran guy might be able to help a little bit, but, you know, it's not like he's going to be physically dominating or he'd be starting, right? You know, he's a practice squad guy for a reason.
2: Most of those guys on the O-line, this year is like their first year starting at that position. Like, they're 3 games into it.
3: Yeah.
2: Yeah.
3: For sure.
0: So the big calls are always for the head coach to get axed. But is that going to fix the issues and all of a sudden a better product is going to be out there week to week?
3: Or
0: do you start with an offensive line coach and maybe try to make a change there or switch that up?
3: It's hard.
0: Is that where you start first?
3: It's hard right mid-season to do something like that.

0: think what you'd be hoping, since he's the play caller, that maybe play selection, play design. I mean, he's a great architect when it comes to coming up with plays and designing plays. But the sequence, I guess, and the ability to adjust to what's happening in front.
1: The feel for the game, right, in real time.
0: Right. Like, you know, okay, things are going south. You can have the greatest plan in the world. Like Franklin said, we have a great plan. But as soon as you get punched in the mouth, all those plans go out the window, and it's reaction time. And that's the part where I think when you're watching the football game, you're not seeing the reaction, you know. Especially the last 8-9 games coming out after halftime, the other team makes some, you know, you hear, oh, they're making adjustments. Why can't the Packers? Well, maybe they don't see them. Or maybe you get stuck into this is what we do. This is what we've always done. This is what we're going to continue to do, even when it doesn't work. Because that you just fall into what's comfortable for you. And, you know, switching out the line coach at this point is really hard, but probably the easiest of the three decisions that you got to make. The head coach, that's a hard deal to do, because you're kind of throwing the season away. You're giving up, right? Do you really expect your team to get better when you dump your coach? You know, unless he does something stupid or runs his mouth a little bit. As much as you may want to see it happen, you know, from a fan perspective, I don't know what it changes. I'm not 100% sure that it changes a whole lot, but sometimes you just got to kind of shake it up.
1: The run game obviously hasn't been there in the first 3 weeks. Is that all on the offensive line? Is that the running backs who aren't taking advantage of the plays or what's in front of them?
2: Is it not having Josh Jacobs?
1: Is it a Josh Jacobs? Suddenly the run game looks better just because it's Jacobs, but, I mean, you can't count on him coming back.
0: No, and what's he really going to bring with this, the way things have developed in front of him?
1: Yeah, so is it more line? Is it back? Is it the combo?
0: You know, it starts up front. Yeah. It always does, and that's – but the running backs aren't doing themselves any favors either. You know, they – you know, you don't gain any yards running to the boundary. You just don't. You got to go north and south. And sometimes you got to just stick your head up there and get hit. And, excuse me, get your 3 yards, fall down, get 2 yards, whatever. Anything is better than running sideways and getting tackled for zero gain or negative gain. That's just – so it's a combination of both. But it does start up front. They got to do a better job up front. But I think when you – after 3 weeks of seeing Marshawn Lloyd and Chris Brooks, I think they got to hand the ball off to Caleb Johnson a little more. I think he needs to be the guy. Let him run. He's a more natural running back, just by the way, just from appearance. And then I think with him, they can get their zone game working a little bit, because he does have that plant. You know, he's going to plant that foot and cut. I just think he brings a little bit more when the ball's in his hands. I mean, you look at the end of the Jets game. Who's the running back on the field? Caleb Johnson. And you know, they're I think what was his average? You know, he had a stunning 1.5 yard average against against the Falcons, who was almost doubled up by Marshawn Lloyd with 4 carries and 11 yards. But I think that's the guy they got to run with. I watching just their running styles, I think he's the one that can help their offensive line.
1: And we'll see if they do that at Tampa, which is the next game on the schedule.
2: That's right.
0: Man.
1: But they might be without, again, their starting quarterback.
2: Yeah, well, and I did just look it up for the purposes of their playing the Packers next, and it turns out Baker Mayfield just has a dislocated thumb.
0: That's it?
2: Is what it was.
0: Throw some tape on it. He's the kind of guy that's more of a Favre guy, right? He's going to throw some tape on it.
1: Oh, yeah, no, he plays through injuries, but he may not be out there for this game. Who knows?
2: Right.
1: Yeah.
0: But that could work well.
1: Can you get it right against the Buccaneers? Then it's Bears week after that. And you've got the Bears coming to Lambeau a week later.
0: That is going to be one heck of a tilt. That's going to be fun. You know, to see if, you know, you weren't around back in the 80s, I don't think.
1: Oh, I was. It was just a young little guy.
0: Yeah, you weren't paying attention. But, I mean, that was painful. It was painful. When the Bears came to town, you were just happy to see Walter Payton and those guys.
1: Yeah.
0: I mean, that was the treat, right, to go see that. But that was their Super Bowl. You got if we lose every game but beat the Bears twice, we're good, right? That's kind of the mentality. And that's got to be what the mentality is going to be when the Bears come to town is, you know what, we're beating this football team. And, you know, hopefully they can do it.
1: And we'll see if they do it to the Buccaneers. That one's up next.
0: Oh, man. You know, just think of the questions that's going to happen. It's going to be hot. You know, so you have something to come, you know, oh, it was hot, we didn't play well. You know, those kind of excuses are probably not going to fly this week. You know, they have to show improvement. They have to show that there is some progression on that side of the football, and it'll carry over. I think it will.
1: That is Gannett Media's Eric Baranchek. This is 3-Point Stance, brought to you by Titletown Brewing. Thank you, sir. We'll talk to you next Monday morning.
0: Yes, sir. See you then.
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4: Good morning. I'm Freddie Hammer. Attorney General Todd Blanche is defending President Trump's efforts to ban three major outlets from the White House. Blanche defended the president's position on ABC's This Week, saying that being at the White House is a privilege and not a right. Trump had banned CNN, MS Now, and Politico over what he said was negative coverage and fake news. A federal judge later ruled that the Trump administration must temporarily restore access to the White House for outlets that had been banned. President Trump reveals he's rejected the Iranian ceasefire proposal. Fox's Alexandria Hoff at the White House with more.
5: The Iranian side argues that the request and the latest proposal were included in the previous memorandum of understanding, just broken down in stages over 7 days. The MOU had fallen apart back in July due to vague language on Iran's nuclear future and disagreements over shipping lanes. The country's foreign minister, though, he was asked about trust between the two nations. Here's what he had to say.
6: Well, we trust ourselves. We are ready for diplomacy. We are ready for war at the same time.
5: Well, Axios is reporting that negotiations are set for once again to take place this week.
4: Attorney General Josh Call reaches a settlement for a medical data breach. Here's Raymond Newport.
7: The $2.3 million settlement is against LabCorp, a nationwide medical services company. The company's debt collection vendor exposed over 10 million records in 2019. Over 16,000 Wisconsin residents were caught in that breach. While LabCorp did not lose the records itself, the multi-state settlement will require the company to tighten up its security with vendors and limit the amount of data that is available to outside businesses. Raymond Newport, Wisconsin Radio Network.
4: It's now been more than 1 year since the Green Bay Area Public School District implemented a mandatory clear backpack policy after a handgun was found in a student's backpack at Preble High School last year. Now students are weighing in.
8: It is good for the safety, but I also feel like it's good for people to have their own privacy about their own things, what they have in their bag. But if it is something like unsafe, then it definitely is good to have clear backpacks.
4: That's Southwest High School junior Lincoln Pleasant. Some students say they would like to see other safety measures put in place, like metal detectors. The Green Bay Packers surprised Nina Menasha Fire Rescue crews with lunch Saturday, thanking them for their work during this summer's Fox Valley tornado response. Quarterback Jordan Love joined the firefighters for the meal. The Packers have also donated $250,000 toward tornado recovery efforts in Menasha. And Ronica Stone Love, wife of Packers quarterback Jordan Love, is asking for help finding a purse and camera she said were taken during Thursday's game at Lambeau Field. Stone Love says the vintage Chanel purse held her ID. She's asking anyone who sees the items around Green Bay or online to return them to her. Taylor Swift is making MTV Awards history. During the Video Music Awards on Sunday night, the singer became the first recipient of the inaugural Artist Director honors for her work behind the camera. More news can be found at WTAQ.com.
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10: What follows is an important question from Milwaukee County Judge David Borowski.
11: Why is the Sheriff's Department handing laptops or iPads to defendants?
10: There's only one reason, and that's David Crowley. David Crowley gave tablets to every inmate in Milwaukee County, regardless of their crime. And what happened next? A domestic abuser used a county-issued tablet to contact and threaten his victim more than 1,500 times. A triple murder suspect used one to intimidate a witness. Another inmate accessed child pornography. And who signed off on the program? David Crowley. Not once. Twice. David Crowley even authorized the program again in 2025.
11: It's preposterous.
12: He's right. I'm Tom Tiffany, and as governor, I will protect victims and not give violent criminals the tools to harass them.
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1: Hope your Monday morning is off to a great start. It's going to be sunny today. High should be 74. Tonight, partly cloudy, low 50. Tomorrow looks like we're going to have some morning fog, partly cloudy the rest of the day, low 70s for the high. Wednesday looks cloudy with some showers, 68. Thursday, mostly cloudy. Chance of showers again, high 68 as well, according to Fox 11. Rob, how's traffic look?
2: All clear right now. Sign up for traffic alerts. Text traffic to 79489.
1: 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If you're looking for a way to help you live longer, just get a dog.
2: Yeah?
1: Yes. A lot of information out there about how to help you live the longest. But it turns out the most effective strategy is just get a dog. Dan Bittner, a longevity expert, and he's a researcher as well. He recently tackled this subject during an episode of his podcast. He revealed, quote, the best thing you can do to add years to your life is get a dog.
2: How old is Dan Bittner?
1: And this is not a gut feeling.
2: No.
1: There is scientific evidence backing this up. Shows that owning a dog is linked with reduced risk of early death, especially from cardiovascular disease. He explains, research shows that dog owners live longer, suffer fewer heart attacks, experience less loneliness, because a dog forces you to walk every day, gives you a purpose.
2: Yeah.
1: Gives you that unconditional love.
2: There is something to that, yes.
1: As the American Heart Association recently shared, dog ownership associated with a 24% lower risk of death from all causes for the general population compared to a non-dog owner.
2: Now, if you have more dogs, does this compound? Like, it has 24% risk of lower of death from all causes lowered. Is it 48 if you have two dogs?
1: I don't know. For those who've already had a major cardiac event, like a heart attack or stroke, living with a dog cuts the risk of death by as much as 33%.
2: Interesting.
1: Wow. Daily physical activity, right? You got to get out and move around with that
2: dog. I guess
1: dog.
2: That is true, yeah.
1: The stress reduction and the reduced isolation.
2: Okay.
1: Those are the top three help you live longer things with a dog.
2: You see, I've always found the term risk of death, the percentage risk of death, to be a very, very interesting stat whenever it does come up. Because isn't the risk of death 100%?
1: Well, death is a guarantee.
2: Right.
1: But what causes your death? That's up for grabs.
2: I suppose so.
1: Yeah, right? That's up for
2: grabs. It must be really that.
1: But no, we're all going to die.
2: Right. 100% chance.
1: Yeah, I mean, it's happening.
2: Getting a dog lowers your risk of death from 100% to 100%, but maybe not
1: again,
2: so
1: it's
2: soon.
1: The cause
2: right,
1: of.
2: Right.
1: Yes. Question of the day. What small event had the biggest chain reaction in your life? Like getting a dog?
2: Yeah.
1: Cancun Kid says, I don't recall any personal experiences, but it definitely reminds me of that attractive woman who walked into Smokey's bar one hip at a time. Steve at Work says, getting a PlayStation 1 for Christmas. That was a small event that had the biggest chain reaction in his life.
2: Yeah.
1: Went from being outside running around to sitting inside and playing games.
2: Oh, so was this a bad thing, Steve at Work?
1: Well, he loves playing video games, yeah. Though. What small event had the biggest chain reaction in your life, Rob? What are you seeing online?
2: Allie says, my first Fish concert. Cindy Lou Who says, my youngest sister invited me to a scrapbooking event 30 years ago. I now have a small crafting store in my basement.
1: Wow.
2: Says not a store, but I have collected enough scrapbooking materials that I really need in those 30 years, is what Cindy Lou Who says. Bucko Bruce on TikTok says, having too much fun on spring break. 18 plus years later, still co-parenting with a, quote, crazy partner. And then J. Martin, 314, simply says, a blind date.
1: Question of the day. What small event had the biggest chain reaction in your life? Let us know on the text line, 79489, Facebook X, Instagram, TikTok. It is all at WTAQ Morning News.
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20: I'm Charles Payne, and this is the Fox Business Report.
21: NVIDIA has released software it says can prevent artificial intelligence agents from going rogue. The software called the NVIDIA Agent Safety Platform can quarantine AI agents that attempt to move outside their boundaries in milliseconds. The platform helps developers to test, deploy, and secure AI agents. Crude oil prices are higher this morning, though President Trump says talks with Iran will continue this week. Brent crude, the global oil price, is up to $108 a barrel. West Texas Intermediate, U.S. oil, at $96. Yields on U.S. Treasuries are higher this morning. In addition to the trade truce between the U.S. and China extended until mid-January, the countries have also agreed to a $30 billion reciprocal tariff reduction. That's your Fox Business Report. I'm Jenny Coselda. Invested in you.
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0: Good morning. We'll look at sports. I'm John Hensler. Brewers and Cardinals, final regular season game at American Family Field on Sunday. Brewers capping a historic season. Jacob Mizrowski, final tune-up before the playoffs. He puts an exclamation point on a Cy Young season. Goes 5 1/3, does not give up a run, had 5 strikeouts on the day, left to a standing ovation. He ends his year as the league leader in ERA, whip, and strikeouts. Brewer offense got after it early. Jackson Churio RBI single. A batter later, Bryce Terang, an infield RBI single.
3: Yeah, that one's on the ground. It's going to be gloved. No play. There is number 100.
0: Brian Anderson on the call on Brewer TV. That is RBI number 100 on the year for Terang. Christian Yelich adds an RBI single in that inning. 3-0 Brewers. 2-run bomb from Gary Sanchez in the third inning. Jackson Churio tacks on another RBI single in the fourth inning. 6-0 Brewers. Cardinals got 4 on Chad Patrick in the eighth inning, but Shane Drouin comes on, shuts the door, his second career save. Brewers take it by a 6-4 final. Jacob Mizrowski addressing another sellout crowd at American Family Field after the game.
5: Thank you to all Milwaukee for all the help they've support they've given us. 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
6: Miz, do you have a final message for the fans here in Milwaukee as we get ready for the NLDS on Saturday?
5: I'm going to quote my teammate Sal. I love beer. Go Brewers. And I love Milwaukee.
0: Audio courtesy of Brewer TV. The Brewers end their regular season with a final record of 103-59. They are the number one overall seed. Now they await the winner of the Cubs-Padres wildcard series. That gets underway Tuesday in San Diego. Game 1 NLDS will be in Milwaukee on Saturday. No time set for that as of yet. In college football, what a weekend for Badger football. At number 13, Penn State down 17-0. They rally. Colton Joseph and Jacob Harris, a go-ahead touchdown late in the fourth quarter on a 3rd-and-13. Badger defense then holds. They take it by 5. Final of 24-20. Luke Fickell has a signature win as the Badger head coach. Badgers are now 3-1. They are just on the outside of the new top 25s that came out yesterday. They'll take on Michigan State at Camp Randall on Saturday in 11:30 a.m. kickoff. NFL Week 3, only one NFC North team in action. Vikings win again in Tampa 23-16. Baker Mayfield left that game with a dislocated right thumb. Seems like he is unlikely to play in Week 4. The Packers are in Tampa for that matchup. It'll be a noon kickoff this coming Sunday. Bears on Monday Night Football hosting the Eagles tonight, a 7:15 kickoff. I'm John Hensler, WTAQ News Talk Sports.
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19: We're right here in the heart of Ashwaubenon, Matt, on the corner of Pilgrim Way and Oneida Street.
1: That is Bob Lemieux from Lemieux Toyota.
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1: OpenAI says they have paused training of its newest AI models after some experimental agents acted in unexpected ways while searching U.S. government websites. Yeah. The company says the agents went beyond their instructions while collecting and sharing information, although officials say no private government data was ever exposed.
2: Okay, for this, and are we sure about that?
1: Right.
2: Because it always seems like 2 days later they come out saying, so.
1: Yeah, and maybe it wasn't exposed this time.
2: Right.
1: A separate AI research group says agents that appeared connected to OpenAI also tried unsuccessfully to access a Department of Education system, something OpenAI has not confirmed, but they know it's true.
2: Uh-huh.
1: The company says training will resume only after stronger safety measures are in place. Or how about just never? Just shut it down.
2: Well, you could do that.
1: And they do expect similar pauses may be needed again.
2: I mean, where are we at in AI right now? Like, what are people using AI for right now? I mean, you've used it to make the music.
1: Yeah, we do it. I do it for the music.
2: Yeah, and people use it to ask. They ask questions to it. It sometimes tells them the right answer.
1: Well, yeah, for a lot of people, ChatGPT is kind of their Google.
2: Yeah, nowadays it
1: is. They go to that and ask it questions that you would normally type into the Google search bar.
2: Yeah, and the Google search bar itself now gives you an AI thing.
1: Yep, they have their AI tied to it, sure.
2: So we're using that stuff. People use it to check their email. They use it to write emails. They use it to do all the sorts of things.
1: And we still haven't cured cancer.
2: We still haven't cured cancer.
1: Wasn't that the original promise?
2: That
1: it's going to help
2: idea.
1: Us cure cancer.
2: Yeah, I mean, I think we can use it to make robots move and things of that nature. The question becomes, for me, what more do we really need it to do?
1: I know. Yeah.
2: You know what I'm saying? Like, it's already very, very high-level technology, the highest technology that we've ever come out with, ever. We've already figured out what more can we do? Why are they doing this stuff with the frontier AI models? It's like, oh, yes, no, this one could blow up the world. Let's try it out.
1: Right. I mean, you should be focusing only on medical research.
2: How about that?
1: And helping cure diseases.
2: What about that?
1: Just put it all towards that and have that be the only thing.
2: Or we put it in nukes.
1: Yeah. It should just be for medical research.
2: That'd be nice. Right?
1: Yes. Yeah. But that's not how it is.
2: Speaking of extremely bad things that were foiled, UK police say that 5 men were arrested in the early morning hours yesterday near an airbase used by the United States in the war against Iran. They're being held on suspicion of preparing a terrorist attack that appeared to involve 3 trucks. London's Metropolitan Police, which takes the lead on terrorist activities in the UK, said police received a call early in the morning. There was a farmer, a lady, who was driving around trying to get around a village road, and she sees 3 vans just kind of sitting there in the middle of the road, and she's like, these vans are in the middle of the street. What am I going to do here? Turns around and she says that there were a couple of fellas that ran into the woods. Once she turned around, she calls police, and it turns out she just foiled a terrorist attack. This random farmer, apparently that's what happened here. This happened near RAF Fairford, which is a UK-owned base, but it's operated by the United States under an agreement that dates all the way back to the Cold War. Arrests come at a time of heightened tensions around threats from hostile states, Russia and Iran, among those who have used proxies to commit crimes on their behalf on foreign soil all across the world. And authorities are investigating a link between the arrests in Fairford, UK, and Iran as one possibility. Iran has previously indicated that any base used to attack its territory, they consider a legitimate target.
1: And this was one of those bases.
2: Indeed. No word on the nationality of the men arrested yet so far.
1: Yeah, a lot more on that story all throughout the day right here on WTAQ. We'll get you updates when they become available. Rob, how's traffic look?
2: Things look fine. Sign up for traffic alerts. Text traffic to 79489.
1: 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Serious representation, exceptional results. Florida man has learned that live streaming a crime, it's a good way to get busted.
2: Yeah?
1: Especially if your mom is an honest person. Thomas Leininger, he allegedly streamed himself on YouTube driving drunk. His mom found the videos and called 911 to report him.
2: Really?
1: According to a police report, the mom said he appeared highly intoxicated. Mom turned her son in. Good for mom.
2: I'd say so.
1: Report noted that he was reportedly swaying back and forth, had red glassy eyes, also had a strong odor of alcohol. When he was asked if he had anything to drink, he allegedly said to the cops, quote, I only had a few shots.
2: Shots of what?
1: He was pulled over at a gas station. He pleaded no contest to DUI charges after failing the field sobriety tests. His BAC, he blew a .154.
2: When I said a few shots, I did mean 6 of Everclear.
1: Jeez. 0.154 when he took the breath test. How high was it when his mom saw him driving drunk?
2: Yeah, what was he doing on YouTube, huh?
1: Man. Did he know he was live streaming it? Probably.
2: It'd be pretty funny if he didn't, though.
1: Right, didn't know he hit the button.
2: Right.
1: Forecast from Fox 11 for today. Sunny, high 74. Tonight looks partly cloudy, low of 50. Tomorrow we're expecting some morning fog. Going to be partly cloudy throughout the day tomorrow. High should be low 70s. Nice today, nice tomorrow. Wednesday is going to be cloudy. Some showers roll in, upper 60s. Thursday mostly cloudy. Chance of showers again. Upper 60s for the high as well, according to Fox 11. If you've ever had an older relative swear they put their keys in a certain place, and they're completely wrong, but they're absolutely convinced they're right, it may not be forgetfulness. Their brain could actually be mixing different memories together.
2: Older relative. How old is older?
1: Scientists tested adults from 18 to 74. They asked them to remember which faces went with certain objects and scenes. Younger adults were much better at getting the combinations right. Middle-aged, older adults, they were having more troubles. Now, older people weren't necessarily losing the memory altogether. Their brains sometimes pulled up pieces of the wrong memory and blended it together.
2: Sure.
1: With the other memory.
2: I believe that.
1: So they remembered something, just not exactly the way that it happened.
2: And when is this supposed to start? Because I feel like it's already happening to me, at least.
1: Scientists still don't know exactly why it happens. Brain shrinkage and trouble paying attention didn't fully explain it. And the study was small. There's still a lot more to learn from this. It might be that you're remembering things. Your brain is messing it up as it's mixing your memories together.
2: Is this something that you struggle with, or are you just forgetting them entirely?
1: Yeah, I don't know. It could be a blending of memories, and I believe it to be the truth, but it isn't.
2: Was your memory ever better than it is?
1: Well, I assume that it was.
2: But you wouldn't remember. You don't remember
1: your
2: memory being better.
1: Yeah, but I assume that it was.
2: See, I remember
1: my
2: memory.
1: I assume my memory was much better when I was younger.
2: Probably was, yeah. Huh.
1: Yeah. I'm not looking forward to seeing where this memory of mine goes. I'll tell you that.
2: What's next on the path?
1: Yeah. Especially if things just start blending memories together. Like, what do you trust?
2: Yeah, what do you trust?
1: What do you trust? Coming up, it's another round of our game show, Guess the Crime. Here's how the game works. You look at a mugshot, you guess the crime on the text line, and get creative. Text mugshot to 79489. Guess the crime on the text line. Text mugshot to 79489. Guess the crime on the text line. Find out if your guess is correct at 806.

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4: More about what happened in Britain. And I'm Dave Anthony, Fox News. UK counter terror police say all five suspects arrested in what appears to be a thwarted plot to attack an air force base the U.S. operates are British nationals. That base has been used to conduct bombing missions against Iran. UK Defense Secretary Wes Streeting says,
5: I think it's premature to speculate on these individuals and their motives, and there's a live investigation ongoing.
4: President Trump says they had the men under observation, claiming they wanted to do big damage.
6: The arrest in the UK was fantastic. Working with Britain, it was an amazing job.
4: The president also suggests there could be more U.S.-Iran talks this week after he rejected Iran's latest ceasefire offer that had demanded the U.S. lift sanctions and end the naval blockade. Iran says it's ready for diplomacy or for the war to resume. Foreign Minister Abbas Araghchi tells NBC's Meet the Press.
7: They have tested us in both cases. They tested us in their aggression twice, and they are welcome if they want to test us once again.
4: A few minutes ago in Texas.
8: Five. Four.
4: SpaceX launched another test of its new Starship, putting it into orbit for the first time. Nearly 4 weeks after the hung jury mistrial in the Lindsey Clancy murder case, there will be another hearing in Massachusetts tomorrow. The attorney for Michael P. Desronville, the holdout juror who rejected Clancy's insanity defense in the killing of her three children, tells Fox,
9: most people would have folded. They would have caved and they would have buckled.
4: Edward Pulsic says his client did consider reasonable doubt, but followed the law.
9: This is what Michael believes. This trial was really about three innocent children who were murdered and had no voice.
4: And Pulsic says Clancy attorney Kevin Reddington is wrong, asking for the court to investigate the holdout juror. Now, Reddington just responded, telling Fox Digital that attorney Pulsic was histrionic and just mouthing off to the media. Clancy's lawyer says the holdout juror should be called an obstructionist. 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
13: Good morning. I'm Freddie Hammer. A 29-year-old Medford man is in custody after a brief police chase Sunday night in Fond du Lac County. Deputies say the pursuit began after a traffic stop attempt on Military Road in Fond du Lac and ended when the driver turned into a dead-end road. He faces fleeing and bail jumping charges, along with several traffic citations. No injuries were reported. Ronica Stone Love, wife of Packers quarterback Jordan Love, is asking for help finding a purse and camera she said were taken during Thursday's game at Lambeau Field. In a TikTok video, Stone Love said a vintage Chanel purse containing her ID and a Sony digital camera disappeared after a clear bag briefly went missing. She's asking anyone who spots the items to return them. It's now been more than 1 year since the Green Bay Area Public School District implemented a mandatory clear backpack policy after a handgun was found in a student's backpack at Preble High School last year. Southwest High School junior Lincoln Pleasant says it may be good for safety, but it creates another problem.
14: Valuable things like colognes and like AirPods. Like, I got AirPods stolen, so that's like the only bad thing about it. People like stealing your stuff.
13: Some students say they would like to see other safety measures put in place, like metal detectors. Wisconsin soldiers returned home on Friday after a nearly year-long mobilization in the Middle East. The first of two groups of soldiers assigned to the 1st Battalion, 121st Field Artillery Regiment, were formally recognized upon their return to the Appleton Flight Center. Governor Tony Evers was there.
15: Take time to rest, reconnect, and be proud of all that you've accomplished. Your state stands with you, and there are many benefits and resources available to you, so please take advantage of those.
13: All 76 soldiers in the group who served in the deployment made it home safe. And green ribbons are hanging across Neenah, Menasha, and Fox Crossing to support residents still recovering from this summer's tornado. About 500 volunteers took part in the Green Ribbons for Hope project. More news can be found at WTAQ.com.
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16: Hope you're having a great start to your Monday. It's going to be sunny today. High should be 74. Tonight, partly cloudy, low down to 50. Tomorrow, some morning fog, partly cloudy skies, 73 for the high. Wednesday, cloudy showers, 68. Thursday, mostly cloudy, chance of some showers again. High also of 68 on Thursday, according to Fox 11. Rob, how's traffic look?
17: 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Sign up for traffic alerts. 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
18: And now, time for everyone's favorite game show. Guests, the crime. Here are your hosts, Matt and Rob.
16: Yes, thank you, big voice Victor. It is time to guess the crime. Text the word mugshot to 79489 so you can play along at home. Text mugshot to 79489. Get a look at our criminal this morning. And then let us know, what do you think she did? What's the crime? What got her in so much trouble? Mike, the maintenance guy, says she definitely got arrested for fighting her mom because she was born.
17: You know, that does sound very Florida.
16: That's not it.
17: Not this one, no.
16: Our dynamic duo, Ralph Lauren, says she was caught mixing the L'Oreal hair coloring in the wrong boxes because she didn't want anyone else to have her hair color.
17: Platinum blonde, by the way.
16: This texter, she assaulted her hairdresser for doing that to her hair.
17: Again. Platinum blonde.
16: Brian on the text line. Oh, she's the one that stole Ronica's purse.
17: Oh, no. That would be terrible.
16: Text mugshot to 79489 so you can see who we're talking about. Now, none of those answers were correct.
17: They were not.
16: Rob, what did this woman do?
17: Nothing. This woman didn't do anything. But that didn't stop her from being thrown in solitary confinement for 86 hours for a fatal car accident that she was not a part of.
16: Okay, so get thrown in solitary for a crash.
17: Yes.
16: That you weren't actually a part of.
17: That's right.
16: What happened here?
17: Well, this woman's name is Lindsay Isaacs. She's a Palm Beach, Florida resident. She just testified before the U.S. Senate Judiciary Committee on Crime and Counterterrorism. According to her testimony, a Flock camera became part of an investigation that ended with her arrest on 8 felony charges, including 3 counts of vehicular homicide. See, she drives a Dodge Durango. Investigators were looking for a Dodge Durango that was involved in an October of 2025 crash on I-4 in Volusia County, Florida, that killed 3 people. A Flock safety camera recorded Isaac's Dodge Durango about 2 to 3 miles from that crash scene.
16: Okay.
17: But just because she was near a location at a particular time in the exact same car, they were like, hey, let's go pull her over. No, it doesn't matter their Dodge Durango didn't show any signs of a collision. You're going to jail anyway.
16: Right.
17: And that's what happened here. Now, they didn't identify who was driving. They didn't identify that her Dodge Durango was the one that called the crash. Flock Safety has publicly said, hey, our cameras only provide investigative leads. They don't determine identity. They don't determine guilt.
16: Right, because they don't identify who was driving the vehicle at the time.
17: It gets worse, because as investigators pursued Isaacs, other evidence was pointing elsewhere.
16: Okay.
17: Such as witnesses who reported the suspect vehicle wasn't black.
16: Okay, so she drives a black Dodge Durango.
17: You got it right.
16: All right.
17: But they arrested her anyway. And again, her car didn't show any physical damage that investigators would have expected to see. Now, after her arrest, she was placed in solitary confinement for about 3.5 days. Correctional officers said her isolation was required because of the severity of the charges. She was then moved to a mental health unit because she kept saying that she wanted to die because they threw her in a cage for something that she didn't do when all evidence pointed elsewhere. She was in jail for 13 days. 13 days for a crime that she didn't even come close to committing. She said that at her lowest point she didn't want to live. Prosecutors eventually dropped all charges because this woman didn't do anything. A later investigation identified another woman, Alyssa Montalvo, as the suspected driver for the fatal crash that did occur. Isaacs has filed a civil lawsuit against Florida Highway Patrol troopers and the agency.
16: Well, I hope she wins.
17: I think she probably will.
16: But so they drop all charges. They identify someone else.
17: Yes.
16: I hope they have more evidence for Alyssa Montalvo.
17: It looks like they it looks like they do.
16: Okay.
17: It looks like she might have been the one who really actually did the accident, considering, you know, she had the car that was the correct color and also had crash damage on it.
16: Yeah, well, jeez, what an ordeal for
17: this
16: woman.
17: It's pretty bad, pretty bad. So imagine
16: 13 days in jail, she gets thrown in solitary. Like, man.
17: If it can happen to Lindsay Isaacs.
16: Well, it can happen to anybody.
17: Exactly right.
16: Yeah, it absolutely can. All right, so the crime was?
17: Nothing.
16: No crime. But she did get flocked.
17: That's exactly it.
16: Oh, man. Well, that concludes another episode of Guess the Crime. Question of the day today. What small event had the biggest chain reaction in your life? Grumpy old Marine says the small event that had a big impact. Recruiter said, sign here. It'll be fun, he said.
17: Yeah, is that what he said?
16: Yeah. Zach the Welder says, going to tech school for welding.
17: Yeah,
16: makes sense.
17: Well, that made you Zach the Welder, yeah?
16: Yeah.
17: Yeah.
16: Otherwise, you'd just be Zach.
17: Uh-huh.
16: Yeah. It's another Zach.
17: It's true.
16: You're the welder. Rob, what are you seeing online? Question of the day. What small event had the biggest chain reaction in your life?
17: Emily says playing the Tony Hawk video games. It influenced her taste in music and fashion.
16: Okay.
17: Anne says, I decided not to take a job offer in Las Vegas, stayed in Wisconsin, met the man who would be my husband, 42 years married now, created a wonderful family. We love that, Anne. Corey says, this answer is from the future, the day we fired Matt LaFleur.
16: Mm.
17: Liz says, I went on a blind date, Met the man who became my husband of 45 years and counting.
16: The day we fired Matt LaFleur.
17: Yeah, his answer's from the future. That's what he says. Yeah. And I assume that's going to have a positive chain reaction in this person's
19: life? Well,
17: that's
19: actually... Corey didn't mention that. And
17: right.
19: We didn't say that your chain reaction had to be good.
16: That is true. It could be good or bad.
17: Chain reactions are a neutral thing.
16: Yeah. What small event had the biggest chain reaction in your life? And if you want to predict the future, I guess go ahead.
17: I think it's a good idea.
16: It's our question of the day. Let us know on the text line, 79489. Facebook X, Instagram, TikTok. It is all at WTAQ Morning News. Hey, congratulations to BT. He's going to see Triumph.
19: That's right.
16: Triumph coming to the Rest Center in November. We want to send you there for free, just like we did for BT. Tomorrow morning, when you hear this Triumph song clip...

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4: Iran, the Middle East, Christianity, Islam. 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All are welcome.
5: What follows is an important question from Milwaukee County Judge David Borowski.
6: Why is the Sheriff's Department handing laptops or iPads to defendants?
5: There's only one reason, and that's David Crowley. David Crowley gave tablets to every inmate in Milwaukee County, regardless of their crime. And what happened next? A domestic abuser used a county-issued tablet to contact and threaten his victim more than 1,500 times. A triple murder suspect used one to intimidate a witness. Another inmate accessed child pornography. And who signed off on the program? David Crowley. Not once. Twice. David Crowley even authorized the program again in 2025.
6: It's preposterous.
7: He's right. I'm Tom Tiffany, and as governor, I will protect victims and not give violent criminals the tools to harass them.
8: Paid for by Tiffany for Wisconsin.
9: Good morning. We'll look at sports. I'm John Hensler. Brewers and Cardinals, final game of the regular season at American Family Field on Sunday. Brewers putting a cap on a historic season. Jacob Mizrowski, final tune-up before the playoffs. He was excellent again. 5 1/3, did not give up a run, had 5 strikeouts on the day. Brewers gave an early lead. Bottom of the first inning, Jackson Churio RBI single put the Brewers up 1-0. Later, Bryce Terang, an infield RBI single, RBI number 100 on the year for Terang. Yelich would add an RBI single in that inning, 3-0 lead. Gary Sanchez, 2-run bomb in the third inning. Jackson Churio RBI single in the fourth inning, put the Brewers in front 6-0. Mizrowski pitched into the sixth inning. After a strikeout, manager Pat Murphy lifts him to a standing ovation.
10: Got him. Miz gassed him up with 101.
11: Curveball, high heater. That's going to be it for Miz. Let's hear the crowd.
10: Fifth strikeout. Pat Murphy on his way out, and the sellout crowd already standing here.
9: Mizrowski ends his year as the league leader in ERA, whip, and strikeouts. The likely Cy Young Award winner. He'll probably get some MVP votes as well. Cardinals score 4 in the 8th inning off of Chad Patrick, but Shane Drouin comes on, shuts the door, goes an inning and 2/3 to get his second save of the year. Appropriately, the regular season ends on a win, victory number 103 to 59 losses for the regular season. Now they await the winner of the Padres-Cubs wildcard series. That gets underway Tuesday in San Diego. Game 1 NLDS will be Saturday at American Family Field. In college football, what a weekend for Badger football. On the road in Happy Valley, taking on number 13 Penn State, down 17-0. The Badgers rally. Go-ahead touchdown pass from Colton Joseph to Jacob Harris. Then the defense holds on. Here's Matt LaPay on both of those calls on the Badger Radio Network.
12: Back to throw. Has time. Throws. Left side. Caught by Jacobs. Flag down. Jacobs 40. He's to the 30. Loose to the 20. To the 10. To the 5. Touchdown, Wisconsin. Jacob Harris. 15 to his left, sets, throws, deep left side, is beyond the end zone, incomplete, and the Badgers win it! They come from 17 down in State College.
9: A signature win for Luke Fickell. Badgers are 3-1. Next up, they'll take on Michigan State at Camp Randall Saturday at 11:30 a.m. kickoff. I'm John Ensler, WTAQ, News Talk Sports.
0: Fire LaFleur, hire Fickell?
13: Oh, that's going to be annoying. But you're right. That's probably going to happen. At least one person is doing that right now on X, and they're not a bot.
0: Fickell's already in the state.
13: It's true.
0: He's just got to move a couple hours north.
13: That's fine. Just a U-Haul. That'll do.
0: Thank you, John. I'm Matt Z. He's Rob Sussman.
13: Good morning.
0: This is the Morning News. The wife of Green Bay Packers QB Jordan Love asking the community for some help. Her purse and her camera were stolen Thursday night at Lambeau Field. Well, Jordan Love was getting hit over and over and over and over. She was losing things valuable to her.
13: It wasn't a good Thursday night for Ronica Stone Love.
0: Ronica Stone Love posting on TikTok on Saturday that a Sony digital camera and a vintage Chanel bag

0: I just, when they went up with security, I was like, they're going to find the bag. It's going to be fine. And so when the bag came back and I saw that my stuff was gone, I'm not going to lie, my heart broke a little. I was like, dang, people aren't as chill as I thought. That sucks.
1: Yeah, she says a family member, again, carrying the items in a clear bag throughout the game, but the bag goes missing. The family traveled to a different part of Lambeau. They tracked down the big bag, but not her little vintage Chanel bag. And someone took her Sony digital camera, too.
2: How about that, huh?
1: Huh! She talks more about those items.
0: I know there's way worse things happening in this world. It's one of those, like, my diamond earring, Kim. There's people that are dying. Like, yeah, I get it. It's been a couple days, so I'm not as depressed about it as I was. I was really down bad when it first happened. But, yeah, I mean, at the end of the day, it's something that I cared a lot about. It's two things that I care a lot about. My pictures, so much about. Like, if you know me, you know I always got my camera on me. I'm always taking photos. And then they're just gone. So if you guys see that roaming around the streets of Green Bay, a Sony camera, and a vintage Chanel purse, just know it's mine. Or if it randomly pops up online, just know it's mine.
1: That'll be interesting if it ever pops up online.
2: Yes, it will.
1: For sale, vintage Chanel bag, once owned by Ronica Stone Love.
2: Could you imagine? Would they put that on there?
1: You don't need a certificate of authenticity because you have her ID. You could take a picture of ID and put it there as well. See, this is her bag. I've got her ID that was in it.
2: I think they should sell it as a shadow box package.
1: Ooh.
2: You know?
1: Yeah.
2: Here's the stolen Chanel vintage purse from Ronica Stone Love as she had the worst day of her life watching her husband get absolutely beaten to death by the Atlanta Falcons. And she got her bag stolen.
1: And the Sony digital camera, too.
2: That's right.
1: Huh.
2: With a negative printout of all the pictures on it.
1: Right. Texas couple suing a Fort Worth Montessori nursery for more than $1 million. Surveillance video allegedly shows staff encouraging a fight involving their 4-year-old son.
2: Ooh, is this another child fight club?
1: Oh, yeah, we love a child fight club.
2: This happens really often, actually.
1: Heather and Richard Harris say another child hit their son. And after the fight stopped, the teacher, Chyna Johnson, enters the room and allegedly grabbed, shook, and yelled at their son before encouraging her own son to hit and kick him. Lawsuit says Johnson later pulled the boy's leg while holding his wrist, causing him to fall onto a hardwood floor. His parents say he suffered bruises, scratches, headaches, anxiety, fear of the daycare.
2: Fear of daycare, yeah.
1: Well, yeah, because he knows walking back in, he's going to get his little tuchus beat.
2: He's going to get pressed into service in the child fight club, yeah.
1: State child care officials later cited the nursery for improper discipline and failing to protect a child. The lawsuit also claims the facility had received 16 different safety-related citations since they opened up. Okay, so they must have been in business for like decades. No, 2 years.
2: What?
1: They've been open since 2024.
2: Hold on, and they've already got 16 safety-related citations and at least one allegation of a child fight club, which you know is going to be more?
1: They got after it.
2: Wow.
1: Okay? They mean business with safety-related citations at this Montessori nursery.
2: Now, what if they show up
1: at
2: the Montessori nursery, and they're like, look, man, when we do our child fight club, we make sure to put them in a ring. We make sure to give them padding.
1: Oh, yeah, but there was no padding.
2: No padding. You see, this is the problem.
1: Yeah.
2: You're running a child fight club, and you're not even taking proper safety precautions in doing it.
1: Well, if you're running a fight club, you don't care about safety.
2: No, you see, this is the biggest problem, man. You can't do that. If they were fully grown adults, then sure, have your underground fight club where people are punching each other in the face and getting bloody. But if it's children, you got to protect their noggins.
1: Allegations have not yet been tested in court with this lawsuit. But the lawsuit has been filed.
2: Insane.
1: The head football coach of Roanoke Rapids High School suspended indefinitely after a hazing incident resulted in one student losing part of his finger.
2: It's pretty bad.
1: The investigation started up after emergency crews responded to a report of a football player who suffered a severe hand injury. Again, lost part of his finger. Police were informed that the injury, which resulted in a few broken bones and surgery as well,

0: may have been caused by an assault or bullying related behavior involving one or more people. So they interview over 20 people. The investigation uncovered incidents of bullying and hazing, though exactly how many weren't revealed. The coach got suspended after the investigation was launched.
1: Well, you know,
0: wow.
1: Jason Pierre-Paul, man.
0: Yeah.
1: You know, he lost a part of his hand, and he still had a successful career.
0: Yes. I mean, Ronnie Lott
1: chose
0: to get rid of part of his finger so he could continue playing.
1: It's not over.
0: Wow. How's traffic?
1: Traffic is looking all right now. No issues. Sign up for traffic alerts. Text traffic to 79489.
0: 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Netflix reportedly developing a comedy series loosely inspired by an alleged college frat drug ring. Everybody remember the Penn State story?
1: Oh, yeah.
0: It's going to be written by and starring Charlie Hall.
1: That was quick.
0: Fictional project being developed under writer-producer Alec Berg's overall deal with Netflix. The series was rooted in allegations surrounding what authorities described as a cocaine trafficking operation at two off-campus Penn State frat houses. Not described as a dramatization of any specific case, per the outlet. And it sounds like they're going to take a comedic twist to this.
1: Well, it is kind of, I mean, you could do a super bad thing for sure with this, right?
0: Pennsylvania Attorney General Dave Sunday announced charges in August against 14 people in connection with that case. It involves multiple college students, frat houses. One of the college kids' dads was a part of this whole thing, too.
1: And he was like a lawyer
0: in
1: Pittsburgh.
0: That should have known better.
1: Yeah.
0: Hey, Brewers fans, Jacob Mizorowski had a historically dominant season this year. We'll highlight the Miz's crazy numbers at 8:36.
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1: Good morning. I'm Freddie Hammer. An Iranian proposal to open the Strait of Hormuz is rejected by President Trump, claiming Iran is asking for too much. Here's Fox's Grinnell Scott.
2: The U.S. ambassador to the U.N., Mike Waltz, said the president couldn't agree to what went with a temporary ceasefire.
3: A request to have access to billions in frozen funds came a request for the lifting of sanctions.
2: Iran's foreign minister, Abbas Araghchi, reiterated a claim that there is no other motive for their desire to negotiate.
4: We don't care about, U.S. Midterm elections. We don't care about any other things. We care about our national interests.
2: Both were on NBC's Meet the Press. Ambassador Waltz says options to negotiate will stay on the table only if it leads to Iran abandoning its nuclear program. Grinnell Scott, Fox News.
1: U.S. Ambassador to China David Perdue says President Trump discussed possibly selling weapons to China during his recent meeting with President Xi Jinping. Perdue made the comment Sunday on Fox News, saying Trump asked Xi if China would like to buy U.S. arms. Madison Democrat Mark Pocan is part of a bipartisan congressional effort to end federal spending on experiments involving cats and dogs. Here's Robin Colbert.
5: It's called the Companion Animal Protection Against Cruel Testing Act. This week, Pocan and other lawmakers were joined by animal rights activists and two beagles, Tara and Rosie, who were rescued from Ridgeland Farms. That's the embattled beagle breeding facility in Blue Mounds that closed down at the end of the summer. Pocan says testing on dogs isn't necessary because of improved technology and human-based research methods that he says are not just more humane, but more accurate for humans. There is a narrow waiver in this legislation for critical public health or national security emergencies if no scientifically valid alternative exists. In Madison, Robin Colbert, Wisconsin Radio Network.
1: Improvements are coming to Bremer Park Zoo in Kewaunee County. The price tag for a new environmental education center is $2 million, with the Zoological Society of Kewaunee County looking to raise about $650,000 of it.
6: People could use facilities year-round and have a space to get inside, and it'd be a nice spot for us to have some smaller exhibits and things people can enjoy spring through winter.
1: That's Kewaunee County Promotions and Recreation Director Dave Myers. He says the planning stage of the building is completed. Then when fundraising is done, they'll start to finalize the design. Wisconsin flags will again fly at half-staff October 10th in honor of firefighters who died in the line of duty. Governor Tony Evers says the tributes recognize the service and sacrifice of firefighters and EMS professionals across Wisconsin. And millions of Americans receiving SNAP benefits will see a small increase starting next month. The maximum monthly benefit for a family of three in most states will rise by $23, while states will also take on a larger share of SNAP administrative costs. More news can be found at WTAQ.com.
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9: 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If these lawsuits continue or the city loses, Menominee could face millions in additional costs, and that could lead to a special tax assessment and higher property taxes. 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Paid for by the Yes Menominee Committee.
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7: Man, it just got freezing cold in here, did it not?
12: Yeah, really, really bad. I actually walked over by the window to get a little bit of warmth.
7: My hands are like icicles right now.
12: What happened, man?
7: I have no idea. But outside, it's going to be sunny today. High of about 74. Tonight, partly cloudy, low 50. Tomorrow, some morning fog, partly cloudy, 73. Wednesday, cloudy, showers, 68. Thursday, mostly cloudy. Chance of showers, high of 68. But the meat locker is in full effect this morning here at WTAQ.
12: Now, we would try to figure out exactly what's going on. We'd try to get this place a little bit more temperate, but no one's been able to do it in the entire building.
7: No.
12: And I don't see why we would be the ones to get things changed.
7: No, it's just a crapshoot.
12: This has been a problem for years.
7: 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How does it look, Rob?
12: Things looking good right now. No issues. You can sign up for traffic alerts. Text traffic to 79489.
7: Man, it is cold, but who's red hot? The Miz. Jacob Mizorowski had a historically dominant year for your Milwaukee Brewers. Now the team puts up 103 wins. What, are you kidding me? 103 wins?
12: How about that, huh?
7: Unbelievable. But the Miz, man. 5 1/3 scoreless innings yesterday against the Cardinals. The Brewers ace wrapped up the year with 174 2/3 innings pitched. His ERA was 1.80. He finished with 252 strikeouts. He walked 44 batters. Struck out 252, walked 44. It's pretty good. And against the Miz, hitters averaged .157. .157 average against is the lowest by any qualified starting pitcher in Major League Baseball history.
12: It's pretty insane.
7: The next two lowest averages came in the shortened 2020 season, so that doesn't even really count. Followed by Gene Collins back in 1948. His average against was .161. The closest anyone has come to Mizorowski's 157 over a full year since the mound was lowered to its current height back in 1969 was Pedro Martinez. 166 in the year 2000. The only other pitcher under 170. Nolan Ryan.
12: So these are the names that Mizorowski gets up next to: Nolan Ryan and Pedro Martinez?
7: And Gene Collins.
12: That's pretty good.
7: Yes!
12: I would call that pretty good.
7: 157 average against.
12: You're judged by your company, right?
7: His 1.8 earned run average is the best in baseball since Justin Verlander's 1.7 mark back in 2022. And the Miz had a 1.46 ERA over his final 24 starts.
12: Nuts. It's insane.
7: Once the calendar flipped to May, his ERA was a .46. During that span, he also struck out 200 batters. He walked 31. His whip was .72. I'm just unheard of stuff. 18 of his final 24 starts were no earned runs allowed or only one earned run allowed.
12: Occasionally you get one up on the Miz.
7: Man.
12: That's it. You just get one.
7: His strikeout minus walk rate is the third best of any qualified starter ever. 31.3%. Mizorowski, the first pitcher in franchise history to lead the league in both ERA and strikeouts.
12: How about that, huh?
7: 1,115. That's how many pitches he threw at 100-plus miles per hour this year.
12: Two. The number of arms he still has, despite that number.
7: Nobody to ever pick up a baseball has ever come close to that in major leagues. 1,115 pitches thrown at 100-plus miles per hour. Nearly 42% of his pitches were triple digits this year.
12: He was doing community college baseball in Missouri, by the way.
7: And he's one man who threw 1,115 pitches at 100-plus miles per hour. A single team, the Padres, threw 753. That's all pitchers combined.
12: That's legitimately the most insane stat that you've said of all of the insane stats that you just mentioned.
7: The Dodgers.
12: That's legitimately insane.
7: The number two seed in the playoffs in the NL, 573.
12: Where are they growing these guys? How do you get a guy like this? This is a freak person.
7: The fastest pitch thrown by anyone in MLB this year, 105.5. That was the Miz. A full mile per hour faster than the fastest pitcher thrown by anybody else.
12: But still not the record.
7: Man.
12: Still not the record, strangely enough.
7: By a starter, yes. By any pitcher, like relief included, no, that's Aroldis Chapman.
12: Yeah, 106. Yeah.
7: But for a starter, he's got it.
12: For sure.
7: Man. 73.733, the Brewers' winning percentage in his starts.
12: Not bad. Not bad.
7: If our starting pitchers were all the Miz, we would have won 119 games this year.
12: It's impossible. I mean, it's impossible for a number of reasons, but that stat is...
7: He's just so good.
12: Jeez, man.
7: 345 whiffs on his four-seam fastball this year. The most from any one pitch in the majors this year.
12: Because you have to start swinging before it leaves his hand.
7: Dominance. And he will be your NL Cy Young Award winner for 2026.
12: Jeez, man.
7: Yeah, no doubt. No doubt. Now the big question is, does Pat Murphy win his third in a row NL Manager of the Year award?
12: Well, is there another team that has 103 wins? No.
7: No,
12: there isn't. I mean, the Dodgers got to 100, but barely.
7: And nationally, nobody predicted the Brewers to do what they did.
12: No. No, not at all.
7: They were picked consistently second in the division this year. It was supposed to be a bit of an off year. This was supposed to be the Cubs' year to overtake the Brewers for the NL Central.
12: And they finished 11 games back.
7: More than 11 games
12: back. Was it more than 11 games back?
7: At last look, it was 14.
12: Oh, it might have been. Jeez, yeah. Man. Admittedly, the last time I looked was Friday.
7: Yeah.
12: I think. Yeah.
7: I believe in the division, the Brewers had a 14-game lead over the Cubs.
12: It's a legitimate lead. Yeah, it was 14. Yeah, wow. That's preposterous.
7: Yeah, no, insane. The Cubs won 89 games this year.
12: And that was enough for second place in the division and a wild card spot.
7: And they closed out the year 5-5 over the last 10 games. Yeah, they're not playing well going into the playoffs against the Padres, who are incredibly hot.
12: Yeah.
7: And we get the winner of Cubs-Padres. And it all starts Saturday, baby. It all starts Saturday.
12: So now I'll ask, Z.
7: It's all starting Saturday.
12: Since it's starting up, what do you think happens here? What's your prediction?
7: I think the Padres beat the Cubs.
12: And then what
7: happens? But I prefer the Cubs to beat the Padres. But I think it'll be the Padres.
12: What happens after that?
7: And then it's Brewers-Padres. Well,
12: what happens then?
7: We'll see.
12: Yeah?
7: We'll see.
12: You don't want to make predictions?
7: No, I'm not going to predict who's going to the World Series or anything like that. I don't know.
12: No?
7: This isn't sports talk radio.
12: It says News Talk Sports on our logo.
7: Yeah. Ain't sports talk. I'm not making those insane predictions that people make. Nah.
12: Not doing that?
7: No. No. If we get to the World Series, then we'll talk.
12: Then you'll make an insane prediction?
7: Oh, no. We'll just talk game by game. Yeah.
12: Okay.
7: Yeah.
12: Oh, if you don't want to make an insane prediction, I can't make you.
7: I live in the moment.
13: One game at a time, baby.
12: Probably good.
13: That's how you're supposed to approach this. One game at a time.
12: That's right.
13: I do think the Padres will beat the Cubs, though. Padres are just too hot.
12: Yeah, they're really, really
13: Cubs good. Have too many weaknesses in their pitching staff. It'd be cool. Brewers-Cubs again, and Brewers knock them off again. That'd be awesome. They're not better than the Padres, though.
12: It'd be funny to see them lose either way.
13: Padres are hot.
12: Yes.
13: Question of the day. What small event had the biggest chain reaction in your life? Rob, what are you seeing online?
12: On the Facebook page today, we have here from Bourbonville, who says, my first sip of bourbon barrel-aged sout, and then he started buying allocated bourbons immediately after that.
13: Stogie Mike says, my first stogie.
12: Well, I suppose that turned that did make you Stogie Mike,
13: yeah,
12: right?
13: It did.
12: Let's see. Traveling Pecan says, eating a sandwich on a college campus, a professor offered for me to sit in on their lecture about Japan. A year later, I was in a small village, and I stayed for 3 years. My friends in Japan are so important to me. That's interesting.
13: Love that.
12: Let's see. Nicholas says, being born. User 781 says, learning how to walk. Lindsay says, checking my junk mail. I became a Division I athlete, moved halfway across the country, bought a house in that town, got a dog, and my dream job.
13: Wait.
12: That's what she says.
13: By checking your
12: by
13: junk
12: checking
13: mail?
12: Her junk mail. We should have had people elaborate more on that.
13: Right. But a D1 athlete?
12: Yeah.
13: What sport?
12: That's what she says. Let's find out here. Oh, it doesn't say.
13: Okay.
12: It doesn't say. I tried finding it on her page, but no.
13: Your junk mail, is that where they sent the acceptance
12: notification? It could be. That might be the case. Tuso says, responded to a random post on Yik Yak at 1:30 in the morning after coming back from a bar in college. I've been married to her 8 years with 2 kids.
13: What's Yik Yak?
12: Yik Yak was something that when I was in college, there was Yik Yak. I never used it. I don't really know. It was some sort of social media application.
13: Location-based social media application that lets users post anonymous messages called Yaks to a local feed that's visible to people that are nearby you.
12: Okay. Yeah, I know people talked about it when I was in school, so it's been around for a while.
13: So it lets you be anonymous.
12: Yeah, yeah.
13: And the app uses GPS to show posts from people within a specific geographic radius, about 5 miles. It was very popular on college campus.
12: That makes sense to me.
13: According to PBS NewsHour.
12: Do you have an answer for this one, Z?
13: Oh,
12: small event that had a big chain reaction in your life?
13: Well, I mean, I guess, accepting an internship while I was in college.
12: That probably was it for you, wasn't it?
13: Well, it's one of these small events.
12: That's why you're here.
13: I didn't think of it of anything at the time, and yeah.
12: It's how the question of the day happened.
13: I've been here ever since.
12: Yeah. Mine would probably be, I tried out for a play in high school, and that's what led to me meeting my fiance almost 20 years later.
13: Okay.
12: Because I got introduced to someone who then way down the line, decades later, introduced me to
13: Andrea. Oh, sure. Yeah.
12: But place. I wouldn't have known if I hadn't gone out for that show.
13: Well, there you go. Question of the day. What small event had the biggest chain reaction in your life?
14: 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The phone blurs it before your kid sees it and warns them before they send one. New in iOS 27, it does the same for gore and violence, and it now watches live FaceTime calls too. 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If your teen set up the phone alone, maybe nobody turned it on though. So check tonight. They can still tap through it, so it's a speed bump, not a wall. You don't need to understand AI. You simply need to use it. I show you how to do this for free with my newsletter, GetKim.com.
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20: I'm Taylor Riggs, and this is the Fox Business Report.
21: NVIDIA shares are up more than 1% after the AI chipmaker released software it says can prevent artificial intelligence agents from going rogue. The protective software follows recent incidents where AI agents from OpenAI and Anthropic went rogue and bypassed safety controls. Also, NVIDIA's board has approved its largest ever U.S. stock buyback. It will purchase an additional $150 billion worth of stock, bringing its entire buyback back authorization to $235 billion. Roblox shares are down more than 4.5%. Wall Street analysts have lowered expectations for the video game company, saying the stock's recent rally was overly optimistic. That's your Fox Business Report. I'm Ginny Cosola, invested in you.
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29: Good morning. We'll look at sports. I'm John Hensler. Brewers and Cardinals, the finale of the regular season at American Family Field on Sunday. Brewers looking for a sweep and victory number 103. Jacob Mizorowski, final tune-up before the playoffs. He was great again. 5 1/3, did not give up a run, 5 strikeouts. He ends his Cy Young year with 16 wins, third best in Major League Baseball, and then the league leader in ERA, whip, and strikeouts. He is 16-5 coming out of yesterday. Brewers put three on the board in the bottom of the first inning. Jackson Churio, Bryce Terang, Christian Yelich, all RBI singles. Terang's gave him number 100 on the year. Gary Sanchez, third inning, a two-run blast.
30: Been a big presence here. Sanchez, fly ball to right, got some carry. Walker's going back, and it's going to fly! Gary Sanchez, the Kraken!
29: Brian Anderson on the call on Brewer TV. Jackson Churio tacks on a fourth-inning RBI single. 6-0 Brewer lead at that point. Cardinals do get four in the eighth inning off of Chad Patrick, but Shane Drouin comes on, shuts the door, goes an inning and two-thirds, his second save of the year. Brewers appropriately end the year with a win. 103-59 is the final regular season record. They are the number one overall seed. They await the winner of the Cubs-Padres wildcard series. That will get underway Tuesday night, late night in San Diego. College football over the weekend. Badgers in Happy Valley taking on number 13 Penn State, down 17-0. They rally late fourth quarter on a 3rd and 13. Colton Joseph to Jacob Harris, a go-ahead touchdown. Badger defense then one final stand. Badgers take it by a 24-20 final. Luke Fickell on the win.
31: I can't describe it right now. The way we came back, the way we kept fighting. You know, we saw it a little bit at the end of the year last year, and this is what we are. This is who we need to be, and we can make it a lot cleaner, but I'm so proud of these guys. I mean, this is something I don't think a lot of people thought this was going to happen. And I know a lot of people maybe back home didn't know it either, but This team's getting better.
29: Feels like the first big win in a long time for Badger football. They are 3-1. They are just on the outside looking in the others receiving votes category of the new top 25s that came out on Sunday. Next up, they'll take on Michigan State at Camp Randall, 11:30 a.m. kickoff on Saturday. NFL Week 3 rolling on yesterday. Just one NFC North team in action. Vikings get another win. Kyler Murray came back. They beat the Buccaneers 23-16. Baker Mayfield left that game with a dislocated right thumb. Does not seem like he'll be ready to play by Week 4. Packers are in Tampa Bay, noon kickoff this coming Sunday. I'm John Hensler, WTAQ, News Talk Sports.
13: Thank you, John. I'm Matt Z. He's Rob Sussman.
12: Good morning.
13: This is the Morning News. Rob, how's traffic look?
12: Things look fine on the roads, no issues. Sign up for traffic alerts. 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
4: Mom, there is Devin Continent.
13: Wrapping up the show on a Monday. The show flew by. Rob, what did you learn today?
12: That footlong churros are back at Costco.
13: For $1.49.
12: Yeah. Pretty good.
13: And I learned today a recent study found that almost one-third of ER physicians had been physically assaulted in the last year.
12: Yikes, man.
13: What?
12: That's I imagine the number's higher in Florida.
13: Yeah, it's like 100%. That's it for us. Have a great rest of your Monday. Back with you tomorrow.
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7: Drama in space. I'm Dave Anthony, Fox News.
14: 3, 2, 1.
7: Shortly after SpaceX launched another test flight of its new Starship in Texas early this morning,
15: the engineers were all cheering, and then we got word that the main ship, the main part of Starship, lost one of its engines. For a while, they were worried that this might prevent them from achieving Earth orbit.
7: Fox's Jonathan Sarah reports SpaceX considered scrapping that plan, but decided to proceed anyway. So they still want Starship to circle Earth 6 times before returning. Several earlier Starship test flights failed, ending in explosions. Now to Britain, and an update on the 5 men in custody the day after what may be a thwarted attack.
16: The men are between 23 and 25 years old, all live in London. They're being held on explosives and terror offences. They were arrested in the early hours of Sunday after a local spotted 3 vans blocking a road near RAF Fairford, a US-operated airbase in western England used for attacks on Iran. The residents saw masked men run from the scene.
7: Fox's Jonathan Savage in London. Oil prices rising back up today and stocks are falling after President Trump rejected Iran's latest ceasefire offer that included demands the U.S. lift sanctions and end a naval blockade of Iran's ports. Iran says it's either ready for more talks or for the war to resume. There's another hearing tomorrow in the Lindsey Clancy case ahead of a possible retrial in Massachusetts after this month's mistrial in the killing of her 3 children. Edward Paltzik, the lawyer for the holdout juror who refused to agree to a not guilty by reason of insanity verdict, tells Fox that Clancy's lawyer, Kevin Reddington, is wrong, asking the court to investigate Michael P. Desronville for possible misconduct.
17: You can't investigate a juror because the juror followed the law and the evidence and came to a different conclusion than the one that you wanted.
7: Reddington tells Fox Paltzik is just mouthing off to the media. 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
7: We mentioned stocks falling to start the week on Wall Street. Here are the numbers. The Dow is down 242 points. The Nasdaq dropping 153. The S&P 500 losing 31 points. Oil prices, they are up about 2%. WTI close to $95 a barrel again. At the gas pump, no change today for regular. AAA's national average remains $4.47 per gallon. That's the same as yesterday and the same as last Monday. But diesel's down 2 cents, now $6.45 per gallon, 7 cents below a recent record high, as the Trump administration eases restrictions.
23: It's a major rollback of federal fuel economy standards for new cars and light trucks, giving automakers freedom to build more gas-powered vehicles. President Trump broke the news Saturday on Truth Social with a formal announcement due on Monday. The Biden White House had mandated a 50.4 miles per gallon standard by 2031. A proposal issued this past December would have lowered that requirement to an average of 34.5 miles per gallon for cars and light trucks by 2031. Paul Stevens, Fox News.
7: At the movies, The Avengers, back on top of the box office.
25: Avengers Endgame Encore, a re-release of Disney and Marvel's 2019 blockbuster with extra footage, conquered the domestic box office this weekend, beating several new releases.
26: Avengers!
25: Avengers pulled in $26 million from North American theaters, a hefty haul for a movie that's been available to stream for years. None of the new releases could knock Resident Evil out of second place, with $23 million in its second weekend. And The Heart of the Beast, starring Brad Pitt, landed in third with $20 million. Carmen Roberts, Fox News.
7: In baseball, Houston and Philadelphia got the last two playoff spots on the last day of the regular season. The postseason starts tomorrow. I'm Dave Anthony. This is Fox News.
1: When you breathe well, you live better. The passion around what we do at Advent is premised on the fact that outside of Advent's four walls, most people don't have access to these simple solutions. So most people, in order to get better, have to go through surgeries in an operating room, have to use machines that they don't want to use. And at Advent, we've decided it doesn't need to be like that. And it's what you deserve.
2: 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The city is spending thousands of dollars every week on legal fees. If these lawsuits continue or the city loses, Menominee could face millions in additional costs, and that could lead to a special tax assessment and higher property taxes. Let's stop wasting our money. This November, vote yes to end the costly lawsuits. 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Paid for by the Yes Menominee Committee.
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4: 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Heck, we don't even have fancy gadgets. This is just Joe and his trusty microphone, made in the USA. This is the regular Joe Show. Oh, suck it.

0: 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As always, an honor, a privilege, and a pleasure to be with you here, hour number two of this Monday edition of the Regular Joe Show. Now, of course, I was out Friday. I was traveling with Mrs. Regular Joe to visit our son for Parents Weekend, which was a wonderful time. Want to thank Ken Sikora for sitting in. I got a lot of positive feedback that Ken did a great job. Not surprised, but he and I even exchanged a few texts. It's a very busy weekend. I actually wanted to call him, but most of the time I was somewhere where it was really loud. So it's very hard to try to get calls in, but he did a great job. So thank you, Ken. Heard from a lot of people. They thought you did a really good job. So then I texted Charlie, and he said, do I need to come back Monday, or is it now the regular Ken show? He did a great job. So we appreciate it very, very much. And there was a text, I don't remember who from it, said, oh, I hope you guest host again. He will guest host again. I don't know when, because I don't know. Charlie probably knows the next time I'm scheduled not to be here, but we will certainly have Ken back, and I appreciate him stepping in. Now, as I mentioned, I was traveling across the country. Got to drive through the wonderful state of Indiana again. Don't worry, I'm not going to tell you how much the roads suck and the traffic sucks there, but they do both. People, again, they're in transit. They will not move out of the left lane. No matter how slow they're driving, they just won't do it. It's like I would love to know what they teach at their driving schools, but I will just share this. It's funny. So we're driving home yesterday, and of course we're going, the route we're coming takes us from Ohio into Indiana, and literally, you know, you pass the sign that says, thanks for being in Ohio, have a wonderful life, whatever, you know, little arch there, and about, I don't know, 100 feet further in forward, there's a sign that says, welcome to Indiana. And I kid you not, literally as I am passing the welcome to Indiana sign, after smooth driving, I hit this ginormous pothole. And it's just, and I'm like, the beautiful irony of the welcome to Indiana sign right as you hit a pothole. It exemplifies the Indiana experience. And I was, look, it's red leadership, right? By and large, Indiana has been under the control of Republicans. So don't tell me I'm not an equal opportunity person. Mrs. Regular Joe and I had this conversation. Said, you know, when you talk about great red states, people will be like, Texas, Florida, Tennessee. No one's ever saying, let's move to Indiana. There's a reason for that. And I have friends in Indiana, so I'm not saying it's not bad people. It's not. I'm just saying, like, if the road system and their highway stops, you know, their rest stations, whatever you want to call them, if those are indicative of Indiana overall, that's why they're not mentioned in the list of great red states in terms of management. And as I've talked to you in the past, they outsourced their highway stops, at least at one time, were outsourced to China. So, I mean, that could say something. Anyway, but I did have a really cool experience. Two of them, actually. So there is a Buc-ee's now by where my son goes to school. And I was determined, usually when we're taking him to school or picking him up, it's a very tight time schedule. Last spring, we had to pick him up and get back because that weekend was our oldest son's graduation. So there wasn't a lot of extra time. So I was going to go to Buc-ee's. I've never been to a Buc-ee's, so I wanted to see one. Let me tell you, I am very impressed. I mean, first of all, they are ginormous. I mean, they really are just, I've never seen anything like it when it comes to the size of a gas station, much less the, do they even call them a convenience store? I don't know what you call that, a mega convenience, whatever. I did get a new Buc-ee's mug while I was there. For those that are watching on X and on Rumble, you can see this beautiful, very patriotic, I'm trying not to cover the logo, Buc-ee's mug, insulated mug. It looks like it's hand paint, I don't know, but it's really cool. I did get that. I still have the one Mary gave me, and I drink out of it all the time. But I saw it. I had to get it. I actually got a Buc-ee's shot glass for my shot glass collection. But really neat. Just, I mean, impeccable place, like very clean. But then I'd also noticed on the back and forth on the past couple of times that there was they're building this new gas stop in Indiana that's now open called Wally's, home of the Great American Road Trip. So I made a point to stop there as well. And I read online when I was just trying to find out more about it that while I don't think the owners call it this, many refer to Wally's as the Midwest answer to Buc-ee's. And there's a lot of similarities. It's not all the same, but a lot of similarities. Again, giant gas station, immense convenience store that has everything you could possibly imagine. I mean, they have the fresh made, like pulled pork and pulled beef sandwiches, and they have a station. At Wally's, they have a popcorn station. At Wally's, they also have the beer arcade, which is kind of a neat concept. It looks more like an 80s arcade, but instead of games, it's all different drinks, all different liquor. I have video of it. I'll show you later. Anything you can think of to drink in terms of fountain sodas. And one of the things Wally's, is because they're themed. It's a retro look to look like a 70s and 80s road adventure. My first thought when I heard Wally's is it's supposed to be a takeoff of Vacation. Because after all, they're going to Wally World. But and there's a mention of, in the lore, apparently they have one of the three locations they have is called the Holiday Road location. So there's reference to it, but also one of the founders' last name is Wallace, W-A-L-L-I-S. So I think that's, whatever, it's something from there. But one of the things that they have different at Wally's is the entrance. And I was explaining to the team here this morning that, again, I'm old enough to remember going to mall, because the whole thing is they want a 70s/80s experience. And, of course, where did you live as a teenager in the late 70s, early 80s, mid-80s was the mall. And so when you go into the Wally's, they have kind of where the cash registers are, I don't know, 20, 30, 40-foot ceiling. So you get a lot of echo and ambient sound. It sounds like when you used to walk into a mall. The only thing missing is the sound of the fountain, you know, the water that was running. If they added that, it'd be perfect. The rest of the store has lower ceilings, so it dampens the sound. But when you come in, you immediately get that feeling of that you're kind of in that mall setting. They're both really cool. I spent money at both. I bought different things. Mrs. Regular Joe has now made the decision that she is starting a collection of T-shirts from all the cool, gas stops that exist. She has one from Quick Trip. She now has one from Wally's. We did not get one at Buc-ee's because she didn't think of it until after we had left Buc-ee's. So we'll have to get one on a future trip. But really neat places. Now, I mean, listen, if you want dependability, predictability, and familiarity, nothing beats a Quick Trip. These are because they're everywhere, too. I mean, except for Indiana. There's no Quick Trips in Indiana. So I have no choice but to resort to Wally's in Buc-ee's. Now, again, there's a lot there, a lot of fun. It was really cool. So we did that. And as I said in hour one, the greatest part of stopping at both these places were, and I'm assuming this is part of their shtick, their gas prices were much cheaper than anywhere else. At Buc-ee's, it was $3.49 a gallon, which is almost a dollar cheaper than virtually everywhere around. There was a little Shell station across the street, and I said, oh, poor little lonely Shell station. No one's going there. First of all, nobody wants to go to your dirty bathrooms. Nobody wants your flat soda. But then also, gas is much cheaper. So that's the thing. Both places, impeccably clean. Was it Buc-ee's? I think it was Buc-ee's. We walk out, and there's a sign about hiring. $25 an hour to clean bathrooms. I would clean bathrooms for $25 an hour. I mean, it'd be worth it. Their managers make, according to the sign they were hiring, $125,000 a year. Not too again, but I bet you they get really good people that stick with it. I mean, all the employees are super polite, very kind, very fun. I didn't know this, but Buc-ee's has its own soda line. So not only do you get, like, you know, whatever, 7-Up, and they had Sun Drop, they had all these things, but they had, the only cola and Diet Cola they had at this one was Buc-ee's Cola and Buc-ee's Diet Cola. So it was good. I mean, it was good. But That's the other thing. Wally's, I will say this. Again, I'm not trying to start a war here. But the selection of sodas at Wally's was even more impressive. Because they not only had pretty much all the regular stuff you can think of. They had, I mean, they had Arizona iced tea. Like four or five different tea versions. They had Diet Dr. Pepper, Dr. Pepper, Diet Dr. Cherry Pepper. So just all these, like, I even know some of these flavors existed. And then, what was it, Big Red was the one. Now, this is gross. The one they said coming soon, I don't know if this is a joke or not, and I can't remember if it was Bucky's or Wally's, but one of them had on one of the little fountain sodas a label, and it said coming soon written across the Miracle Whip label. Because there's no way there's anything Miracle Whip sodas that thought is just disgusting. So I'm hoping it was just a joke. I don't know, but I hope it was just a joke. But really cool. Got to see both of those on this trip, and I've never seen a Bucky's. And I got to be honest, when you see it done this well, it should be, honestly, this should be a challenge to everyone in that sphere. And whether you're a TA or a pilot or, Sheets. What's the other, what's the other red logo? I can't think of it. Anyway, is it fair with an S? Why am I,
1: Casey's.
0: Well, anyway, there's one. It's kind of the low end now. I'll think of it in a minute. I saw them all over the place, and now I see their logo and I avoid them because they're, again, compared to these other places, they're just not worth stopping. It really should be the challenge. Not that everyone has to be, 90 pumps and a 35,000 square foot convenience store, but in terms of friendly people, a good selection of things, clean bathrooms, good pricing, well-maintained facilities, this shouldn't be that hard. It should set the stage and set the bar for what's done. That's how that's winning in America, really. That's how you succeed. Because I know there's people out there, they're ruining it for everyone else. No, they're setting the bar higher. And you should love that. You should want the bar to be higher. Because when you do, everybody wins. Think you get better quality products, better service, and you will get more customers. Let me tell you something. Both locations, when I went to the Bucky's, it was like 2 in the morning because, my car got impounded. So it took a while to get my car. That's a whole different story. And I didn't do anything wrong. Before you start jumping to conclusions, I was the victim of a college drinking game. And that's a true story. I wasn't even part of the drinking game. I was just the victim of the drinking game. As was another couple we were with, where their vehicle got towed as well. But I don't know, it was actually later than 2. So my point is the middle of the night. And Bucky's was hopping, man. They had lines at the checkout, not long lines, so they bring in more employees as soon as they get a couple people. But they had lines on the inside. I think that location, like 90 pumps or something ridiculous, and it more than half were filled in the middle of the night. So, you do better, you produce a better product, you get more people. This is the basis of how capitalism is done well and done right. And if you can do all of that and pay a person $25 an hour to clean the bathrooms, that's winning.
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Now, today again, we're going to focus on a number of things that all revolve around what is one of the more important issues that we have to address. Now, there's a lot of important issues, always. I mean, that never really changes.

0: There's always somewhere in Rome that something is burning, figuratively speaking, sometimes literally. So we have to address these things. I understand that. I do it for a living, and I know the importance. But I also know that sometimes we have to be able to focus on, you know, that there's things that we can be concerned about, there's things that we can complain about, and there's things we can have an impact on. The thing that we can have an impact on the most right now in the near future of this country is the November 3rd election. That is where each and every American age 18 and older registered to vote can have the greatest impact. And there's a lot of jawboning about, well, you know, we played Trevor Burian. Well, send a message to Republicans and vote blue. The message you're sending is that you are not smart. That is the message you send. When you say that, as Trevor Burian did with such authority and such conviction, you're either intellectually dishonest or you're just not smart. Because if you think you're sticking it to the Republican guy, to the Republican machine, by putting a bunch of Democratic socialists in office, then you don't understand the law of consequences. You want to know who you're sticking it to the worst in that approach? You! You're the one that's going to live with the results of a bunch of Marxists installing Marxist policy. As we know, they don't hesitate. They don't go slow. I understand that slowness by Republicans is very frustrating at times. We're rightfully angry we can't get the Save America Act passed. Do you think that do you think Democrat control of the House and the Senate is going to get the Save America Act passed? Do you think anything even resembling the Save America Act is going to come out of them? Of course not. It's where we have to think about the consequences of our actions. Don't just be emotional. Well, I'm angry and I'm going to lash out. Well, goody two-shoes for you. It doesn't do much good. So to me, one of the most important focuses we can have is making sure we do not give the keys in the steering wheel of the car to somebody that not only is going to drive it in the opposite direction, but going to drive it over the nearest cliff they can find. And that is what they will do. That is not hyperbole. I asked in the first hour, I'll ask again. If I'm wrong, then cite for me and defend just one. I just want one policy that the Democrats and the Marxists are proposing that would actually result in what you want to see done for this country. If you're a conservative who thinks we're not getting there fast enough, that wants more election integrity, more election transparency, more election responsibility, who wants to see lower gas prices, lower housing prices, higher wages, more thriving business, more freedom, less government interference, then you please tell me, Second Amendment being respected, First Amendment being defended, then you tell me what it is. You please tell me with specificity which of their policies is going to get you there faster than what we're doing right now. That's my question to you. I think we all know the answer is there isn't one. So what does that mean in terms of what we're going to do today? Well, today, because I'm going to show you what voting for blue, going blue, voting for the socialists, I'm going to let you see exactly what that means so we can sober up a bit.
1: 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That's Markley, Van Camp, and Robbins. 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
2: I'm Susan Lee, and this is the Fox Business Report.
3: Stocks lost ground at the open. Global and U.S. crude oil prices rose today, even though talks with Iran are expected to continue. NVIDIA shares are up nearly 2.5%. The AI chipmaker has released software it says can prevent AI agents from going rogue. Also, NVIDIA's board has approved its largest ever U.S. stock buyback, adding $150 billion. SpaceX shares open narrowly higher. Its Starship rocket launched this morning, but one engine failed in space, preventing it from deploying Starlink satellites. It is in orbit. Reuters says the Trump administration has officially relaxed fuel economy standards, though with gas prices high, companies are boosting efficiency on their own. Nissan says it'll launch a hybrid rogue SUV in November. That's your Fox Business Report. I'm Jenny Coselda. Invested in you.
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0: caller number 10, and you win a pair of tickets to see Triumph at the Rest Center in November. 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

0: Well, hello there and welcome. Joe Gigante. Here we go, the Joe. 888-737-1737 is the number. 888-737-1737 is the number to call or text. Emails to joe@regjoeshow.com. Couple quick, I got good news. Want to get into the topicality. I would just say, as we're talking about what's at stake in terms of seeing what you would get if you vote against Republicans in November, ironically, John Thune, the invertebrate known as the Senate Majority Leader, is on Fox News right now making all excuses why they can't get certain jobs done. Again, I know it's very frustrating, and I would love to see a different majority leader in there. I just don't want it to be Chuck Schumer, and because that's going to get us nowhere. Now, some good news to get the hour started. I think this is very good news. This from justthenews.com, but citing an NBC News poll. Few Americans are planning to vote by mail in 2026 for the midterm elections, this continuing a decline from the unusually high levels during COVID, better known as the steal. NBC News' poll found that 23% of Democrats, 20% of independents, and 16% of Republicans vote to vote by mail, significantly lower than where it had been just a few years ago. I think that's good news because I think voting in person is the best possible way. And I know where, again, yes, sir, if it makes you feel good to vote 25 days early by mail and it makes you feel like a better person, and that you, fine, whatever. If it's legal, fine. I refuse to buy into the BS, though. And I'm sorry, I'm going to say, I'm going to call everyone out. If you're too busy to vote, you're too busy to live. Plain and simple. How is it in this country that for 250 years, a good 235, if not a 240 of those, we managed to have elections with far less technology, get totals counted the night of the election, and people were able to show up despite the weather? And I'm saying this, I live in Green Bay, Wisconsin, ladies and gentlemen, where the only month in recorded history that they have not had a snowfall that they could measure is July. So I get it. It rains, it snows. Sometimes we have the sniffles and we feel bad. Listen, I hear, don't coddle Gen Z, don't coddle. Hey, stop coddling yourself. Get out and vote, for goodness sake. Just stop. Cry me a freaking river. We need a national holiday. No, we don't. We need to get off our duffs and get the job done. Why is this? When did this become a thing? And I hear conservatives say this. The same conservatives tell me, well, everyone's got a victim mentality, and these kids are so soft. You going to vote? Oh, I don't know. I might have a hangnail that day. I don't know. I could wake up and I could feel awful, so maybe I should vote in July for the November election. Or if you're part of the three low propensity categories, which every one of these, you should be embarrassed if you're in this category. I'm not going to sugarcoat this. No, do you not feel looked and seen and heard? Wah. You want to be heard? Vote. That's how you can be heard. Christians, farmers, and hunters. I don't care what the reason is. Vote. I don't, the harvest is coming. I'm not making fun of it. Farmers are awesome. You do great work. You know what? You can find a time to vote. Because your forefathers did too. And they didn't have any of the technology, any of the heavy combines, everything you have now. They had a lot harder. They still voted. Hunters, you have no excuse. Zero. Oh, you're big, manly outdoorsmen.
1: Oh, I can't figure out how to vote. What do I do?
0: Do you hear yourself? In Christians, well, I'm leaving it to God. You know what? God never said you get a free pass on your civic responsibilities. You've heard the one, right? The flood's coming. They pray for God to deliver them. The sheriff shows up and says, hey, I'm going to take you to safety. And, nope, God's got us. We're good. The waters start to rise. They're on the second floor. They're praying their lives away. And the boat shows up and says, hey, where'd they say? Nope, we're praying. God's got us. Now they're on the roof because the water's so high. like the nor'easter on the East Coast right now. The helicopter comes in over the loudspeaker. We're going to drop a line. We'll pull you to safety. Nope, nope, nope. God's got us. They all drown and die. They go to heaven. And they say, I don't understand, Lord. We were faithful. We prayed. We said, you had it all, Lord. You were going to take care of it for us. Why did you, what happened? And he goes, are you kidding me? I sent you a truck. I sent you a boat. I sent you a helicopter. What more did you want? So don't hide behind your faith either. Get out and vote. Now, I understand there's whatever, what, half of a percent of people that are actually homebound, and there's ways you can vote too. It just shouldn't be your nurse filling out the ballot, or your sister, or your brother, or your child, or your grandchild, or whatever else it is. It's a sacred obligation, and all I hear is a bunch of people about, how hard is it? Hey, here's a thought. Pretend it's football Sunday. And it's a big game. Bet you won't miss that. Bet you can remember that. Bet you the hunters find a way to pay attention to the games when you're out in the field. I know you do, so don't tell me you don't. If you can figure all that out, figure out a way to vote. Stop making excuses. Because they're pathetic. And I know, listen, I'm not running for office. I want to be out there and go, hey, you know, I understand. You need 6 months to figure out how to vote. Voting before there's even been a debate. I mean, that's whatever. That's on you. Do your thing. But I'm not going to sit here and pretend like, oh, man, it's so hard in 2026 to figure out how to vote. Pretend it's your favorite streaming series and they're dropping the whole season. Bet you can figure out a way to be there to watch it. I mean, seriously. But I think it's very good news that fewer people are going to be voting by mail. I pray that means they're going to be voting in person, that they don't give the rest of the poll. So I think it's very good news. I will take it as a win. Now, here's another thing. Since we're talking about the economy, this from the Center Square. August durable goods orders were looking very, very strong. They beat expectations. 26.5, up from a year ago by 8.5%. So last year at this time, 8.5% less, so up by 8.5% for a $26.5 billion increase, according to the Census Bureau report. These durable goods orders are those placed with U.S. manufacturers for big-ticket items that typically last at least 3 years, like industrial machinery, appliances, electronics, vehicles, and furniture. Those are up almost 10%, $26.5 billion. Now, if durable goods are going up, what does that tell you about the underlying condition of the economy? People don't make these capital investments into durable goods if they think everything's about to go down the crapper. I'm just here to share this with you. You can do whatever you want, and I understand there's the negative Nellies, this is the droopy dogs. Oh, it's so bad. The world's coming to an end. What does it solve? I heard a great reflection driving home. I listened to a few things in the car, and one of them was on. I can't remember which one it was. You know what it was? I was listening to Jeremy Renner's audiobook on his, you know, the actor that got crushed by the snowcat. It's horrible. But hearing him describe what happened was worse than anything we thought. But he spoke about his own mindset, and he was citing a study that talked about people that dwell in the negative, and that it creates a victim mentality, and you just can't escape the negative. You can't, whereas he said, you know, solutions. And he said, that day, my solution, my positive action was I had to keep telling myself to breathe because I could no longer breathe without thinking. It was no longer, the only way I could breathe after being crushed, as he laid crushed on a frozen piece of ground in a mountain, so waiting almost an hour for people to get there to help him, was to literally make himself to think. His only thought was keep breathing because he couldn't do it automatically. He had to manually make himself breathe, which is how he survived. But I found fascinating the study he was quoting about negativity and what it reinforces, because, again, if you want to see the world as doom and gloom and gray and unappealing, you can. And that doesn't mean you don't acknowledge the challenges and the shortfalls. But you have to see the good as well. This is why we bring good news into every hour of the show. When you have a nearly $30 billion increase year over year, I mean, that's pretty good. When was the last time you made $30 billion? When was the last time you generated $30 billion? That's year-over-year growth in durable goods, which is a very important foundational measure of where our economy is going. Are we there yet? No. Will we get there by giving it to the Democrats? Absolutely not. So your good news is, there's another piece of proof. We're on the way. Do we want to actually get there? Now, things to look forward to. This is the kind of the theme. Because this whole, well, we're just going to hand it over to the Democrats, and they're going to get us there quicker. Sure. There are some people that are not on the left, not in the Democrat Socialist of America, or the Democrat Party, the Marxist. Oh, maybe they are. But they don't admit to it. They're salivating over the prospect of getting Republicans to vote for Democrats because they look at it as a way of clearing the decks for their rise to power. Enter the one and only, Chris Christie, Jabba himself.
2: I don't have any plans at this point, but as I said in New Hampshire yesterday, I'll be watching the midterm results very closely to see how we do and to see whether our country thinks we need to embark on a new direction. And so anybody who's run for president continues to think about it. I continue to think about it, and I will travel around the country after the midterms to listen to voters to see, you know, what do they want next. The Trump era is ending, and we need to go in a new direction. I think we need to go in a new direction as a party, and we'll see what voters have to say after that.
0: Let me tell you something right now, Chris. You might as well run on the ticket with Kamala Harris when it comes to what do Americans want. Nobody's holding their breath for the return of Chris Christie. But let me tell you something. Why did I play it? Because I want you to understand something. He sees the handwriting on the wall. He wants to go back to the glory days of John Boehner crying over everything, literally crying over everything, except for pot because he can make too much money on it. Chris Christie being considered part of the intelligentsia of the right. Is that what you want to go back to? Do you really think Chris Christie is the wave of the future? Seriously. And as for the half-man, half-god of the Democrat Party, Barack Obama, he was waxing eloquent or so. I'm not really sure. Well, I'll just give you what he had to say. This is a panel event at Colgate University where he had a theory of, I don't know, would Chris Christie fit in this? I mean, possibly. Just listen to the description. I'll report, you decide. Here's what he said is the future that we need for this country.
3: Even when I was president, I sometimes fantasized
0: There's a word about I want.
3: If you put women in charge of every government for like 2 years, and then just kind of saw, all right, how are things going? I have a strong belief that things would, they wouldn't be perfect.
4: But they'd be better.
3: But they'd be better. Yeah. I'm confident about that. I really do.
0: Oh, wait, do I have to respond to this? I mean, first of all, I just puked in my mouth. So just a moment. But pandering? I mean, honest to goodness, I'm sorry. Was he trying to get laid at this event? I mean, that's what it sounded like to me. I know I'm not supposed to say, no, we just need more women and making us so much better. Come on, really? He wanted to put a woman in charge, really wanted to, stop. Stop with the president. Our actual president, Donald J. Trump, he responded. We get back. I'll play his response to what Barack Obama just, what he just said. But again, this is, you want to turn the keys over to the left, that's what you're getting.
1: We just need more women, and everything would be wonderful. We'd hold hands and sing Kumbaya, and there'd be peace all over the world.
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6: What follows is an important question from Milwaukee County Judge David Borowski.
7: Why is the Sheriff's Department handing laptops or iPads to defendants?
6: There's only one reason, and that's David Crowley. David Crowley gave tablets to every inmate in Milwaukee County, regardless of their crime. And what happened next? A domestic abuser used a county-issued tablet to contact and threaten his victim more than 1,500 times. A triple murder suspect used one to intimidate a witness. Another inmate accessed child pornography. And who signed off on the program? David Crowley. Not once, twice. David Crowley even authorized the program again in 2025.
7: It's preposterous.
8: He's right. 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
6: What follows is an important question from Milwaukee County Judge David Borowski.
7: Why is the Sheriff's Department handing laptops or iPads to defendants?
6: There's only one reason, and that's David Crowley. David Crowley gave tablets to every inmate in Milwaukee County, regardless of their crime. And what happened next? A domestic abuser used a county-issued tablet to contact and threaten his victim more than 1,500 times. A triple murder suspect used one to intimidate a witness. Another inmate accessed child pornography. And who signed off on the program? David Crowley. Not once. Twice. David Crowley even authorized the program again in 2025.
7: It's preposterous.
8: He's right. I'm Tom Tiffany, and as governor, I will protect victims and not give violent criminals the tools to harass them. Paid for by Tiffany for Wisconsin.
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10: Star Trek was very popular with sci-fi fans, but it was not on TV for long. 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
10: Star Trek was produced by Desilu Productions, owned by Lucille Ball. They produced mostly half-hour comedies. Mr. Ed the Talking Horse was their biggest hit. Star Trek was a one-hour drama with a larger cast and was much more expensive to produce. The budget, $190,000 per episode, and many of the costs were eaten up in special effects. 3 years later, NBC wanted the production cost cut by another $20,000, and the show came to an end. It was popular with audiences, but only 79 episodes were produced, so it was not viable in TV syndication. The same episodes would be seen over and over again. Writer Gene Roddenberry thought that Star Trek could be revived 13 years later. Most special effects by then were done by computer at much lower prices. A new cast and new characters were recruited for Star Trek The Next Generation, which premiered on this day, September 28th, 1987. And on this day, remember that good ideas can often be rebooted. I'm Chris Conley.
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0: Welcome back. Joe Giganti, Regular Joe, 888-737-1737 is the number. 888-737-1737. 1-737 is the number to call or text. Emails to joe@regjoeshow.com. Always good to be with you. Now, a moment ago, Barack Obama and some very pathetic appeal to a hall full of women. We just need more women. Of course, what you need to realize is what he's saying and what they're cheering in their minds is they mean governments run by people like Lindsey Clancy. So just keep that in mind. Now, the president, speaking at a press gaggle at Joint Base Andrews, was asked about that and gave his response about Obama's thoughts on leadership.
12: Mr. President, Barack Obama just said, if you put women in charge of every government for 2 years, things would be better. Do you buy that?
13: It's ridiculous. I love women. I think they're great. But what a ridiculous statement that is, right? Even you would say that.
0: I love he looks at the reporter, he goes, even you would say that. Because again, all that is more of this DEI mindset, right? Check boxes. If you have a woman, what if you have a really bad, like Mata Hari or Lindsey Clancy? I mean, seriously, would you want Lindsey Clancy in charge of the question of do we nuke somebody? What if she's hearing voices? Well, yeah, you can have guys with it too, exactly. Because it's not about hiring somebody because of their gender. It's about hiring someone because they're qualified to do the job and they'll do a good job. And of course, the big question that no Democrat ever gets asked and can't answer, how does Barack Obama know what a woman is to begin with? There are some that question if he understood that when he was choosing. Well, I won't go there. But either way, his ability to discern between male and female has been put in question by many. I'll leave it at that. But of course, Democrats have been running around for years now telling us there is no difference. A man can be a woman can be a man. Anyone can be whatever they want to be. We have a Supreme Court Justice, Ketanji Brown Jackson, who said that's above her. She was picked because she was a black woman. When asked to define a woman, said that was above her pay grade. What's above the Supreme Court when it comes to the law in our country? I'm just curious. Because that's a bad sign when you're putting that person on the court. So it's typical pandering to no end. But this is what you'll get. And you'll get a lot more Ketanji Brown Jacksons, maybe a few Lindsey Clancy's in there as well. Does that sound like a winning prospect?
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18: The U.S. and Iran may keep talking, I'm Dave Anthony, Fox News.
19: It sounds like the president is still open to diplomacy.
18: Fox's Jeff Paul is in Tel Aviv.
19: Axios just reporting that President Trump expects his negotiators to engage in more talks with Iran this week. But he says Tehran only wants to make a deal right now because they are losing so badly.
20: Iran will not have a nuclear weapon. That's the key to the whole thing.
18: That's what the president told reporters yesterday after rejecting Iran's latest ceasefire demands for the U.S. to lift sanctions and in the naval blockade. Iran's foreign minister Abbas Araghchi tells NBC's Meet the Press they are open to more diplomacy, but
21: we stand firm in the face of any new aggression, even if it comes to a doomsday war.
18: Oil prices, they're rising about 3%, and stocks are falling this morning. The Dow dropping almost 400 points. The day after, five men were arrested in Britain suspected of terrorism. They've been set free on bail after being stopped near Fairford Air Force Base, which the U.S. operates and has used for Iran bombing missions.
22: We also heard on X from Iran's London embassy. They reject and strongly condemns the claims that they are involved. Now, of course, this all happened just after midnight on Sunday. A local farmer returning home from a party called police after spotting those three suspicious vehicles and multiple men wearing masks and hoods.
18: Fox's Stephanie Bennett in London. Success and disappointment at the same time for SpaceX. Shortly after launching another test of its new Starship, an engine failed, but it still was able to get into orbit as planned.
23: Starship 14 is in low Earth orbit. In fact, it successfully deployed 26 Starlink next-generation satellites.
18: Well, Fox's Jonathan Sarri also reports the mission
23: will be ending early, presumably because of those technical problems, just acting out of an abundance of caution.
18: So instead of 10 hours orbiting, the Starship will only be up there 3. 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
18: It is back to court tomorrow in the Lindsey Clancy murder case, weeks after a hung jury mistrial when one juror refused to go along with her insanity defense in the killing of her three children. His lawyer, Edward Palczyk, tells Fox,
25: most people would have folded. They would have caved and they would have buckled.
18: And he insists his client did consider reasonable doubt, but followed the law, voting against the other jurors. They wanted to find Clancy not guilty.
26: In that time, her attorney, Kevin Reddington, has really zeroed in on the one holdout juror who believes that she was guilty of killing her three children. Reddington wants the juror, Michael Disronville, investigated, questioned on the record, his cell phone seized, and juror questionnaire checked. He claims Disronville lied under oath about lawfully following the reasonable doubt standard. In an exclusive interview with Fox, Disronville's attorney, Edward Palczyk, says Reddington has gone too far. Reddington has filed multiple court motions to stop a retrial. He argues Clancy should be acquitted because of insufficient evidence.
18: Fox is writing us outside the court in Plymouth, Massachusetts. President Trump plans a big meeting on artificial intelligence tomorrow at the White House with leaders in the AI industry.
27: Tech leaders believe they want government to regulate this growing tech. They fear for the safety. Late Sunday, the president said he had dinner plans with the head of Anthropic, the CEO Dario Amodei, the maker of the AI chatbot Claude. The CEO had surprised some in Washington recently when he called for a slowdown in AI growth. But as the Wall Street Journal pointed out, the gathering also represented an opportunity for the startup, which is expected to have its public IPO later this year, improve its relationship with the White House. Trump advisors have been critical of the CEO. The president himself has also repeatedly said he believes regulation could kill AI growth.
18: Fox's Mark Meredith of the White House. Taylor Swift made history last night, winning her 33rd Career Video Music Award for MTV, honored for Video of the Year. I'm Dave Anthony.
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5: 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Without the cape, we're the superpowers, not even a sidekick. 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This is just Joe and his trusty microphone, made in the USA. 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
2: Oh, so good.
0: Hello there and welcome, Joe Giganti. Here, Regular Joe, hour number 3 of this Monday edition of the Regular Joe Show. As always, an honor, a privilege, and a pleasure to be with you. Plenty to get into this hour, plus we'd love to hear from you. 888-737-1737, 888-737-1737 is the number to call or text. 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We're getting to the phones here. Got some text messages and emails I want to share as well. As I said, kind of my overall theme on the day is let's go with a little bit of, what if. People are talking about, well, this November, we've got to show the Republicans they're not doing what we want fast enough, so what we should do is vote blue, and we'll really show them a lesson. Now listen, it does not take a lot of thought. It does not take a lot of brain power to contemplate that concept and quickly realize that that is, frankly, asinine. That, you're punishing yourself. You're cutting your nose off to spite your face. And I don't think that's a really good way to go. But alas, I understand people want to think it through. They want to entertain this. So I've been talking about and beginning the process of playing some sound of what does that mean? What will you get? Because I've yet to have a single person, left, right, or center, offer me, despite the fact we know we have a number of liberal trolls listening to the show. We have a number of people working on campaigns that listen to this show. And nobody has dared to text in their single policy, and not that one policy does it all, but I'm saying I will lower the bar to give me a single policy being proposed by Abdul El-Sayed or any of his Marxist ilk that's being proposed by the so-called mainline Democrats like Chuck Schumer and company that will get us to the goals that we want faster. That will get us there quicker and more effectively. They don't. That's why no one's actually offering any. Brian wrote in, though. Brian, he signed it a semi-regular. Brian, come on, man. Let's go. Be full regular of it. Just give in. Just do it. Anyway, he said, hey, Joe, welcome back. I have knee replacement surgery coming up on October 29th, and I'm voting in person. He said, damn whiners. Also referring to idiots voting Democrats to screw the Republican ticket. There's a line in a Hank Williams Jr. song, you're the only one that you're screwing when you put down what you don't understand. Very poetic, by the way. I love Hank Williams Jr. Keep up the great work and live life boldly. Sincerely, a semi-regular Brian. Well, Brian, we got to get you the fool, but yes, great. You're right on. You're spot on. Jason wrote in, he said, Joe, what do you think of in-person absentee voting? I also think this country is already lost. Well, then give up, Jason. Pack up and go home. There's just my answer. If you think it's lost, why are we fighting? I'm not trying to pick on you particularly, Jason. I understand the frustration. I do. I understand that foreboding feeling. But here's the thing. Is God real? Do we still have a constitution, tattered as it might be? This country is not lost. This country is only lost when we stop believing in and defending the principles of our constitution. So I make you this promise. As long as I'm alive, Jason, this country won't be lost, because as long as I draw breath, I will never stop defending this constitutional republic. I will never stop standing for this constitutional republic. That doesn't mean I live in rose-colored glasses and I don't see the troubles, the challenges, and the efforts to dismantle it. I mean, honestly, if you go back to the very beginning of this country, there were always people, small numbers they may be, that wanted to dismantle this republic from its first day. And at different times in our history of 250 years, groups have become larger, more effective at it. They then get decimated, they rebuild, they regroup. Because here's the simple fact. We talk about saving our republic. We talk about the rights and wrongs of this world. Our battle is a battle that goes far beyond party, far beyond politics. It is a battle between good versus evil, which is to say a battle between God versus the devil. We better choose wisely what side we want to be on. Now, he wasn't done with his text, but I had to stop there because I don't think it's already been lost. He said, if you're a white male and over 40, you are not going to get hired. Then go start a company. Listen, I understand all these things. I am a white male over 40, by the way. I understand the challenges. Jason, I'm going to give you a little tough love. Because I just did it last hour. This is what Brian was saying about my statements. And Milt wrote in. He said, thank you, Joe, for talking strong for the people. Get out and vote. No excuses. Here's my answer, Jason. If we don't like the way the wind is blowing, be the wind. You have contradictory, I understand you're coming at this, it's an emotional response, it's human. I got emotions, I know. My children don't think I have emotions. I do have emotions. But we cannot be ruled by those. Are there challenges? If you're a white, American, male, Christian, conservative, are you a picked upon commodity? Absolutely. Are you a part of our population that we're being told is the worst thing in the world? Yeah, that's all real. I don't quit. Now, he said, I lost my job from a reduction in force episode. I've had several interviews, and I'm just not wanted by any company. In this country, if you have 20-plus years experience and you don't fit in to the norms, you might as well not exist. Jason, look, I understand the challenges. When I was brought to Wisconsin, I was brought here to lead a company. And with no warning, that company blew up and was shut down because of the economic crash. I was the president of the company. I found out when everyone else did that the company no longer existed, and we were all told good luck. I was 1,000 miles from nowhere. I was almost exactly 1,000 miles from home. I'd gotten here. I'd focused on building the company I was brought to build. I'd done almost zero networking locally. I had 3 children, soon to have a 4th on the way, and I had no job in one of the worst economic downturns in history. And I had to figure out a way to make it all work and take care of my family. So I'm not speaking about this from some graced existence where I've never had these challenges. I have lived through them all. And all I did was I kept pounding the pavement. And listen, to your point, when that happened, my last 2 job titles had been president. My 3rd last job title was senior vice president. And I was applying for jobs, not below me, but below that work level. And I had a number of people at the time say, man, we'd love to have you. We can't afford you, based on what they thought my expectation was. And I even replied to a few, make an offer. You might be surprised. Because at that point, I just wanted to work. I just wanted to be able to take care of my family. I ran through all the savings that I had, took whatever retirement I had, cashed that in. So it took me 18 months to find a job in the worst economic downturn in modern history. I did side jobs. I did all kinds of gigs to keep the family going, plus, again, cash in everything I had. And never rebuilt from that, by the way, to this day. It's not a complaint. I'm just saying I understand. It's not easy, but quitting is never an answer, Jason. I'm sorry that you got reduced in this, and I don't know your industry or anything else. If I can be of any help, I'd be glad to, by the way. I try to do that for anyone and always. So if you want to send me information to Joe at regjoeshow.com, Joe at Reg Joe Show, send me your resume. Tell me what you do, what your expertise is, what you'd love to do. And if I know somebody, I'll be glad to introduce you. I'll introduce anybody I can. Try to knock on any door, because I think if we don't look out for each other, and look, I can make no promises. I don't know. I don't even know what industry you're in, so I don't know. But here's what I know. Giving into that little voice that's whispering that it's all over, you have no chance, nobody wants you, that's that heavy, hot breath is the hot breath of the devil. Don't let it in. Don't let him in. There is a God above that loves you, created you in his image and likeness, and has a plan for you. And his plan isn't for you to fester and to have no sense of ability or to not work. That's not the plan at all. Is there crucibles to go through? Absolutely. But what we put into the world is what we get out of it, just like anything else. And I mean, it sucks. Sounds like you've probably had this job for a while. You were liking your job, and for whatever reason, they made these decisions. Unfortunately, 99% of the time, those decisions are 100% impersonal. In the fact, they're not looking like, oh, I want to take Jason out. They're just, okay, a lot of times when they're doing this reduction in force, they look at who's been there the longest, who's making the most, and they cut based on that. Now, is it the smartest way to make cuts? No. And I've been in situations where I've consulted with companies, and I've told them to do the exact opposite, because I think it's stupid. I don't think you get rid of your most experienced and quality people. I just was talking in the first hour about Buc-ee's, the gas station chains. They're paying people $25 an hour to clean bathrooms. Now, I understand nobody was like, I want to grow up to clean bathrooms. But if you got to clean bathrooms and get paid $25 an hour to make ends meet, that's ridiculous. Look, I did so many jobs that followed in that. I went from being the president of a radio network to doing traffic on the radio. Now, I don't say that like, I love being on the radio, so I don't care. I love being, but it was a way to have my foot in the industry. I ended up working in the financial services industry for a number of years. Not exactly my first choice, but you do what you've got to do to keep going and make it work. You reinvent, you take whatever skill sets you have, you try to apply it outward. And there was no job I was unwilling to do to take care of myself and take care of my family as we rebuilt and what we did. And I think that's what you got to do. Again, I can't speak specifically. I can tell you, I know it sucks because I was there. And I had the same issues for, you know, in terms of nobody went to, and we didn't want to move back east. We wanted to stay here. It didn't make sense to pick up and move back east where the cost of living was 25% higher and I still had no job. Now, if I'd been hired back east, then maybe. But my point is, there's a lot of things out there. There's a lot of opportunity out there. We just got to be willing to find it. Decide what it is we want to do. And like I said, if nobody's hiring, hire yourself. What is it you do best? What is it you can do for other people that they'd pay you money to do? I assure you, there's things you know, there's skills you have, there's abilities and talents you have that I don't have, that our producer Charlie doesn't have. Just because I know there's ones that Charlie and I have that you don't have. That's the uniqueness of every individual. Now you've got to figure out how to monetize that. And if you want it to get better, you want to have more opportunity in this country, more chances for jobs, whatever it might be, you're not going to get it by voting for Democrats. And you're not going to get it by assuming the world is over, that this country is over. I mean, that's not the answer. And I can promise you this, Jason, it's not over. Because I am by no means a unicorn. I am by no means the only person in this country that feels the way I do about this great republic, about our Constitution, and the ability to stand for it, defend it, and keep it going. I just happen to be the one with the microphone. There are tens of millions just like me and like you. So that negative attitude, that voice you're hearing, recognize that voice for what it is. It's the devil, and he wants to destroy you. Shut that voice down and listen to the voice of the being that loves you unconditionally and created you, the one true God. Let him be your guide. And let those that are around you help that can. Like I said, send me your resume. I can't make any promises. But if I can help you, I will. Because I know what that's like. And I know at a moment like that, you feel like you're in a pool and you're drowning, and all you want is someone to put their hand out and help pull you to the side of the pool and get you out of the water. If I can do it, I will. And more importantly, there are a lot of people listening right now that if they can do it, they will too.
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0: Judge David Borowski.
1: Why is the Sheriff's Department handing laptops or iPads to defendants?
0: There's only one reason, and that's David Crowley. David Crowley gave tablets to every inmate in Milwaukee County, regardless of their crime. And what happened next? A domestic abuser used a county-issued tablet to contact and threaten his victim more than 1,500 times. A triple murder suspect used one to intimidate a witness. Another inmate accessed child pornography. And who signed off on the program? David Crowley. Not once. Twice. David Crowley even authorized the program again in 2025.
1: It's preposterous.
2: 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I'm Tom Tiffany, and as governor, I will protect victims and not give violent criminals the tools to harass them.
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Welcome back, Joe Gigant. Here we go, Joe. We're going to go to the phones here in a moment. I just got to quickly, since we're talking about Jason's text, look, Josh Rotek said, hey, is Jason handy with his hands and a hard worker? Because the company I work for is looking for employees in Appleton and in Green Bay. There's a job out there. You just need to keep looking. Greg said, he goes, look, where's, he had two different ones. He said, not true. Companies are begging for good workers. I was offered a job just recently. I'm in my late 50s. They don't care, shouldn't, on age, he writes in parentheses. It's illegal, of course, to discriminate for age. And then Mary in Texas said, please tell your texter that I, at 73 years old, I have a great job paying a great wage. Yes, there is some age discrimination, but it doesn't matter. Keep going. Keep fighting. And look, so again, send me your resume. I'll see what I can do. You got a lot of people out there

0: would certainly be willing to do what they can, Jason. Want to quickly go to the phones. Lewis has been waiting patiently on the phone. I appreciate that, Lewis. Welcome to the Regular Joe Show. What is on your mind on this Monday edition?
1: All right, sir. Marco Rubio said not too long ago that we had been set up by the globalists. You know, that we had, they had purposely tried to deindustrialize us as a nation. And point I'm getting at is this globalist institution exists, and it's out there, and it wants to basically stop us from being prosperous. And the most recent episode of that was when the Clarity Act lost by one vote. The Democrats were given everything, you know, that they wanted, and they still voted against it.
0: Mm-hmm.
1: So they do not want you to have financial independence. The thing about crypto is it's deflationary, while the dollar is inflationary, because the reserve can just print more money all the time, and that's what happens. The dollar that you have in the bank is going to lose value no matter what, more and more, because of that, because of inflation. Whereas crypto will not happen. And our SWIFT banking system predates the internet. And so we are not at all up to date with our banking system in terms of efficiency. And this, you know, you can do it for pennies on the dollar with crypto, with everything being digitized. And that is going to happen. It's happening worldwide. And so it's not something that can be stopped. But the point I'm making at is the big banks are doing everything they can to try to stop this, because they don't want the competition. And there's a huge, opportunity for us, you know, to actually grow our economy like you can't believe with this crypto. And a lot of it is because they don't want President Trump to have another victory, too.
0: Well, I have to jump in real quick, Liz, just because we're going to be up against a break, and I want to be able to just quickly respond while you're with me. First of all, you're right. The big banks, just like big pharma, just like any of these industries, even the big media, right, the mainstream media, they don't want the competition that social media gives them, that alternative media like conservative talk radio offers, which is why they try to crush it, because they don't want competition, because they view competition, just like public schools don't want competition, because it outs who they really are. It shows the weakness in their system, the inadequacy in what they provide. I agree. Now, the Clarity Act, that's, again, on cryptocurrencies, it didn't pass. And by the way, of course there's a globalist cabal. There absolutely is. My point to that is we just got to keep fighting it, though. Because here's the thing. Whether it's a globalist cabal, whether it's the swamp in D.C., whatever it may be, they never stop. Even when we have massive victories, they never stop fighting us. And so we've got to continue to fight them. And when it comes to crypto, and I'll be the first to tell you, I've been trying to learn more and more about it. I'm not an expert. But, of course, anything they view as threatening their power and their authority, they're going to attack.
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6: I'm Jerry Willis, and this is the Fox Business Report.
7: Crude oil prices are higher, and so are interest rates. The yield on the 30-year U.S. Treasury topped 5.5%, the highest level since May of 2004. Capital Economics economist James Riley believes the Treasury sell-off that has pushed yields higher is overdone. He also believes the Fed will not raise interest rates as many times as the market is expecting. SpaceX shares are higher after the first orbital flight of its Starship. The Trump administration has released new fuel economy standards that relax requirements for automakers, though Ford and GM shares lost ground with the market. NVIDIA shares are rallying. It will buy back a total of $235 billion worth of its stock and says it's released software that can prevent AI agents from going rogue. That's your Fox Business Report. I'm Jenny Coselda. Invested in you.
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0: Well, hi, Joe Gigas here, regular Joe. 888-737-1737 is the number. 888-737-1737 is the number to call or text. 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Now, Josh writes in, just a couple pieces I want to attack here or finish up on. Then we're going to talk a little bit about Iran, fake news, other things going on. Josh writes in, he says, loved how you talked about being inspired to get out and work. Could you discuss how to properly leave a job? I'm always passionate about my views on how things run in the small company I'm with, but also fold under with conflict on how the owner wants to run things. After being let go from a former employment place when the company restructured, I am gun shy on tough discussions that would cause the company to fire me. These days, I see it hard to give your boss a discussion on wanting to move on without them firing you on the spot. I don't know how to approach this topic respectfully. Well, there's a couple things there. In terms of feedback, I've always been of the mindset. Good example, the company that I was brought here to run, as I said, I was the president. I had six or seven vice presidents that worked for me. And part of the hiring process when I hired them was I said, I don't want yes men. I said, I don't want curmudgeons, right? I don't want people to just disagree because they want to disagree. I encourage people for Socratic discussion, debate, and I said, I want feedback, and if there's a better way, I want you to bring it to me. But I don't want you to come and say, well, there's got to be a better way. We don't like the way you want to do it. I'm all for bring it to me and say, well, there's a better way, because look, if we do it this way, I love that kind of feedback, because the best managers, the best owners, the best leaders are ones that realize they don't know everything. As a matter of fact, the reason you hire vice presidents or assistants or lieutenants or whatever you want to call them is because you want expertise and you want that ability. But again, it's got to come from, it's not that you don't offer. It's really, my second oldest, when he was younger, he was very blunt, always has been. So when he was younger, like 12 years old, 10, 12 years old, he would say, no offense, but. And then the thing he would say was absolutely offensive. But he thought if he would just say, he wasn't trying to be offensive, but he's being very blunt. But he thought if he just would say, no offense, but you're really ugly. He didn't say that, but that was okay because he said no offense. And we actually said to him at one point, you can't do that. You can't just say no offense and then just lay waste to somebody. Right? You got to be a little more tactful than that. And he seemed really confused. He said, I said no offense. So my point is, if you're going to your boss and you're like, you're an idiot, and you're running this place like, you're high on Cracker Jack, well, then probably not going to go well. But if you come in and say, it's because the golden rule, right? He who has the gold makes the rules. They're the owner. But if they're a reasonable owner and they're not a complete psycho, if there's something you can offer an insight on how to have things work better, they're going to be open to it. But again, not that you have to sugarcoat it, but it's all in the presentation. It's the ability to smile and say, as I shared this story years ago, the guy that really trained me quite a bit in radio in my early years, he said, you want to know the secret to good communication? and I'll do the short version of this, but it's like 5 a.m. when he's saying this to me, my first day of training. And I'm half awake, and I'm excited because I got this new job, and I was not expecting to have happen what happened next. And I said, sure I do. And he closed the gap of like 3 feet between us, got right in my face, had the most angry look on his face, and screams the words, F you at me. And I'm like, I don't know what I just did. I'm totally freaked out. And he could see that. And then he takes 2 steps back, kind of lowers his shoulders like he's relaxing, goes and smiles at me and says, hey, F you. And he said, learn the difference between those two deliveries, and you'll always be a good communicator. I've never forgotten 40 years. I've never forgotten that. Because of the impact, the PTSD of having that happen at like 5 a.m. But he's right. So that's kind of it, right? You've got to learn how to be able to say it. Now, as for the idea that you want to move on, but you don't want to get fired, well, my first thing is I'd find the next job. That's how I would do this, because I've counseled this. If you feel like it's time to move on, start looking for the, you don't have to tell them. You don't owe that to your employer, as long as you're not doing anything that compromises the job you're doing. And if you're not, sharing corporate secrets or not doing interviews on company time, you're fine. You know, if you take your PTO for an afternoon because you're going to go on a job interview, that's completely legal and moral that you're PTO. You know, so I would go out, look for the job, interview, and once you secure the job, that's when you say, well, I'd like, whatever, I'd like 2 weeks for it. And you tell the new employer, look, I've been here so many years, if they want 6 weeks, I'm going to give them 6 weeks. They want 4 weeks, I'm going to give them 4 weeks. They want 2 weeks, whatever it is. And again, that new employer is going to respect that because you're like, I'm not looking to crash and burn and go scorched earth on the way out. And then I tell them. And again, a good employer is going to wonder, well, if you've been here 20 years, whatever it is, and you're leaving, you know, do you mind if I ask you why? Now, if you're just in a position where you're contemplating leaving because, you know, things are difficult, I wouldn't go to them and say, well, I'm contemplating leaving because things are difficult. I'd go and just say, look, I really want to contribute here. I think I can do better by you and the money you're paying me if there's a way we can have communications to address things that I think are, you know, I feel you'll think are important, I think, or whatever. However you, because I don't know exactly the topic. But where you don't have to go and be like, or else I'm leaving, because that probably would not, that seems like an ultimatum. And nobody likes ultimatums. So I would just go and say, hey, you know, I really love this. I've been here X amount of years. I think we have a great product. I think you're wonderful, whatever's true and you're comfortable with. But I feel like we're not necessarily doing things, you know, that we're not as efficient. I don't think I'm as efficient as I could be, because I'll be honest, I'm afraid if I give you some feedback, you might misunderstand that it's a negative thing. How can we work that out? You know, couch it in those terms. Now, if you go to them and you say, yeah, I can't help you, or whatever, this is the way it is, well, then you get your confirmation, go find your, then revert back to what I told you a moment ago, go secure your new job, and go for it. Now, I will give you, again, very personal example. The company I was with for 3 years, I was the vice president of the company, and we had more kids at that time than we had started when I was at the company, and my salary hadn't gone up. And so I went to there was only one person above me, the owner and the president. And I went to him and I said, you know, things are pretty tight. The economy is what it is. You know, I haven't had a review in a while. And I knew he liked the work I did. I ran the company for him. I mean, as a vice president, I ran the whole company. And I said, you know, can we have that discussion? And he responded by saying, well, man, if you've got to move on, I understand, which is a really clear message. Maybe there's a little bit of lost in translation because English was not his first language. He was very proficient in English, but that's what he told me. So my response to myself is, okay, you know, I didn't want to leave, but the message was if I wanted to move upward to make more money, I need to move on. Ironically, I'd already been offered a job that I was contemplating, but I didn't necessarily want to take. But it was much better pay, and it would have been a step, even though the same title, it would have been a step upward. And so I went back one more time, and I didn't mention another job. I just said, well, you know, I mean, really like what we're doing. I think we're making an impact. Hey, man, if you've got to move on, I got it. So a week later, I gave him 30 days notice. That's what I told, we'd agreed when I first started working there, that I'd give him 30 days to transition. And he was very unhappy. I was leaving. And I said, we had this conversation. And he wasn't mean, but he was unhappy. Listen, the guy's hired me back two more times. I've come back to take over running the companies in a couple emergency situations that they've had. So, I mean, we're on very good terms. But he learned a lesson, too, in that conversation. That if you value somebody, that's a Russian roulette to play and be like, well, hey, you know. So, I mean, again, I've been there. Josh, it's not easy, but you will find nobody anywhere in the corporate structure of the world that will be a bigger and better advocate for you than yourself. So you've got to advocate for yourself. It's just with a little bit of tact. Don't tell him you're going to leave if he doesn't listen to you, but you can approach it and let his response be your guide. That would be my suggestion. But if you're in the position where you're like, well, I want to move on, then just go find the job. You do it on your own time so you're not breaking any rules. Be that better man, the bigger man. Go find the job. And when you have that job secure, give your notice and see what he does then. Last thing I'll just quickly say, my son did that in the job. He had another job lined up. He gave his notice. And the guy that he was working for almost doubled his, made an offer to almost double his pay if he'd stay. He stayed because, it was, you know, and he wasn't doing it for that reason. But the guy's like, I don't want to lose you. So he kept him. So you never know. That's my best advice. All right. Now, in the world of politics, the world that surrounds us, that really affects everything we're doing. That's why it becomes important. I mean, it's not the end all be all, but it gets us there. We have the end of the world is nigh from our AI people, right? All these people that want government cover, they don't want to have any responsibility, any liability. That's ultimately what they're trying to get away with. They want government funding, government protection, and they want to be able to make everyone rich, including themselves, and have no responsibility for what they're going to do. Well, this administration, we heard from Scott Bessent last week, he said, yeah, liability is not going to be on the table. People are going to be liable for what they build, which, by the way, gives you the greatest security. This president, who does not sleep, apparently, he is continuing to move forward with what he thinks is the best agenda. Yesterday, that press gaggle, Joint Base Andrews, he's arriving after a long weekend, and they said, man, you must be tired. And he said, I'm just getting started.
1: And tonight, I'm having dinner with the head of Anthropic. So these are long days, but I seem to be able to handle it, right? These are long days. People said, really? I said, I'm having dinner at 10 o'clock tonight. So we travel all over the world and we have dinner, but that's all right. So now I'm having dinner with Dario from, as you know, very highly respected, from Anthropic. He's the head of Anthropic.
0: Now, again, they kept saying, well, are you sure you're okay? I mean, you got this, man. You got enough energy for all this?
1: You okay? Great. So that's a long day, right? We leave early in the morning, and now I have a dinner with Anthropic. But that's okay. It's good stuff. You know why it's good? Because our nation is winning.
0: Well, and then when it comes to that, by the way, this whole AI thing, here's some breaking news from CNN on topic. NVIDIA launches new tool to keep AI agents from going rogue. Now, correct me if I'm wrong, because I was not here Friday, but did we pass federal legislation that told NVIDIA that they should have some kind of fail-safe built into their AI so that they don't become Skynet? I'm pretty sure the answer is no on that. It's just like the border thing, right? Joe Biden, we need a bunch of new laws. President Trump comes in, it's done, no new laws. There's nothing barring these companies from taking responsibility for exhibiting self-responsibility in the products they're building. This president knows it. Scott Bessent knows it. As a matter of fact, I don't think we have this in our cuts today, but in that press gaggle, the president said, when asked about how do you make sure they don't do bad things, these AI companies, he goes, that's what the Department of Justice is for. If they do bad things, we'll prosecute them. Let that be their oversight. Now listen, what is the does that not sound like the kind of president you want? He says, "Yeah, we've got a control factor. It's called the law, and we will prosecute these people, but we will make them do their jobs." I mean, it feels to me like that's what we want. Maybe I missed the memo. I didn't realize we all became Democrats overnight, and now we think that government control over everything is the right answer. Again, can they create some firewalls, some basic guidelines? Absolutely. Is this AI push nothing more than a political stunt with a silver and gold lining for the AI companies that are involved? That's exactly what it is.
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0: Welcome back. Joe Giganti wrapping up this Monday. I do want to talk about a rant. It's going to be tomorrow because we're out of time. And I want to cover a couple quick things. One, apparently recently, Senator Fetterman, John Fetterman, made a mistake and said that he was in a public event, referred to himself as being a lifelong Republican. And, of course, there's all this chatter. Is he going to come to the Republican Party prior to this? And everyone machinates over it. I don't think he will, and I'm not going to stake any claims on that. There's bigger battles, more important battles to fight. But can I just remind everyone the guy's a stroke victim? Okay? I mean, I'm not picking on him. Because, frankly, I think he's like regarding Henry. You remember the guy gets shot in the head and he's a better version of himself afterwards? I think this is a better version of John Fetterman. Where it goes, who knows? But I wouldn't put stock, because remember, he's also the guy that said this after the stroke.
12: And the Eagles are so much better than the Eagles.
0: Right. So, I mean, cut them some slack. All right? I'm just saying, I don't think that was like some, that was in some Freudian slip that he's about to convert to the Republican Party. I think he's a stroke victim that every once in a while says the wrong thing because, you know, his brain got a little messed up. But again, I still like this version better than the pre-stroke Fetterman. Now, the other big thing, tomorrow, the judge, the decision will be made on the prosecution of whether or not Lindsey Clancy will be brought before another trial. In the meantime, her defense attorney, Kevin Reddington, who is really high on his own stink, he thinks he walks on water, is attacking this lone juror at an unprecedented level. Many believe he's putting his own license to practice law on the line with it, and I think they're right about that. And many people don't seem to understand. They think he's just so committed to Lindsey Clancy. No. I think it's pretty obvious. At this point, he is trying to make it such that they cannot prosecute her again by completely and totally poisoning the potential juror well. Because if you're in that area and they're going to seat a new jury and you're looking at the reckless abandon that he is going after this lone holdout juror for no other reason, everyone thinks it's because he lost the first jury, he wasn't able to get that. No, this is how he ensures that she walks. Because then the prosecuting team, government workers, never known to really put themselves out, are going to look and be like, well, let's work really hard to find new jurors that aren't afraid they're going to be the next victim of Kevin Reddington. This is a very well thought through, if not underhanded, strategy to completely wreck any ability at a jury trial so that she can walk free. Ultimately, he'll get what he wants, which is that she doesn't go to jail. In which case, she should still be locked up in an institution for the rest of her life. She should not be free to walk about this world in any way, shape, or form. That's the bottom line of it. We'll see what they do tomorrow. Between now and then, it's the same prescription as each and every day. That voice, we don't want that negative voice, so we orient ourselves to the true, the good, and the beautiful. And when we do that, we then make that commitment to live by those principles each and every day, which is to say, to live life boldly. See you tomorrow, everybody.
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14: What follows is an important question from Milwaukee County Judge David Borowski.
15: Why is the Sheriff's Department handing laptops or iPads to defendants?
14: There's only one reason, and that's David Crowley. David Crowley gave tablets to every inmate in Milwaukee County, regardless of their crime. And what happened next? A domestic abuser used a county-issued tablet to contact and threaten his victim more than 1,500 times. A triple murder suspect used one to intimidate a witness. Another inmate accessed child pornography. And who signed off on the program? David Crowley. Not once. Twice. David Crowley even authorized the program again in 2025.
15: It's preposterous.
16: 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I'm Tom Tiffany, and as governor, I will protect victims and not give violent criminals the tools to harass them.
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18: 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Daniels stands with Trump. 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Call 920-858-1130. 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
19: Bail was granted in a possible terror plot. Lisa Brady, Fox News. Five men, all British, arrested on suspicion of terror and explosives offenses at a U.S.-run airbase in England yesterday are being released on bail, however, with strict conditions, and they remain under investigation.
20: Head of UK counter-terror policing Lawrence Taylor says officers are looking at every angle,
21: including that this may be actively committed by proxies or individuals either knowingly or unknowingly working on behalf of a foreign state.
20: RAF Fairford has been used by the US Air Force in bombing missions against Iran.
19: Fox's Jonathan Savage. Indirect talks between the U.S. and Iran are reportedly still happening, even though President Trump rejected Iran's latest ceasefire offer.
22: President Trump is not signing off on an Iranian offer to reopen the Strait of Hormuz as part of a week-long ceasefire. The president says the plan is an act of desperation, arguing Iran is losing badly and on the verge of economic collapse. Iran's foreign minister says only diplomacy will end the conflict, characterizing the U.S. position as a deadlock. Negotiators from both countries are continuing talks through mediators, though an agreement to end the fighting, reopen the strait, and lift a U.S. naval blockade has not been reached.
19: Fox's Jared Halpern at the White House. President Trump not ruling out renewed airstrikes. SpaceX reaches a milestone.
23: Blasting off from the Texas Gulf Coast.
24: 2-1.
23: SpaceX's Starship makes it to Earth orbit for the very first time. The giant capsule has been the subject of a number of test flights to prove the Elon Musk company's designs for a transport ship that will bring Americans back to the moon and then on to Mars.
19: Fox's Evan Brown. However, a malfunctioning engine is cutting this uncrewed mission short, with a splashdown in the Pacific expected soon. 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
19: Tens of thousands of text messages to a mistress remain the central focus at the murder trial of Caleb Flynn, the one-time American Idol contestant charged with killing his wife in Ohio. Prosecutors say he staged the scene to look like a home break-in, and they're now showing the jury video recordings of his police interviews.
26: Prosecutors are taking the jury through several of these interviews Caleb did with detectives after his wife was murdered. Other witnesses have testified about the extensive efforts he took to try to delete all of those communications he had with his mistress. At one point in those interviews, investigators asked Caleb about his and Ashley's cell phones and if there was anything suspicious they'd find.
19: Fox's Garrett Tenney. Flynn told police there would be nothing in his phone or his wife's phone. Just born in the Atlantic, tropical storm Hannah. The good news from forecasters is that it is not threatening land, right now located about 870 miles east-northeast of Bermuda and moving east. Major League Baseball is eyeing its next big showcase.
27: Neutral site games have been a huge hit for the league. In an official statement, the White House confirmed baseball approached the administration to ask about hosting a game in a national park similar to the Field of Dreams game in Iowa. Sources told the Washington Post that the Trump administration has scouted locations in Grand Teton National Park, located in northwest Wyoming, to build a baseball park. The 2027 schedule has been released, with games at the Field of Dreams and Little League Classic both set for August. So the possibility of a new game site may be unlikely until at least 2028. I'm Jay Berman, Fox News.
19: The playoffs for this year begin tomorrow with the opening games of the wild card series. A sell-off on Wall Street right now. The Dow is down 363 points. The Nasdaq down 252. Oil prices back over $95 a barrel. I'm Lisa Brady, Fox News.
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0: all of the arguments that are being put out there that are, in fact, inaccurate, as all of you know. And we'll talk about that. You'll hear what the president said to me. This thing is ricocheting all throughout the media ecosystem because it connects on sports, but it also connects on politics. And we'll talk some about that. Speaking of sports, last night we saw an amazing game. Some of you may have gone to bed disappointed if you had the Denver Broncos side. And then you woke up this morning and you saw that the Rams actually managed to give away a big big advantage, point advantage that they had had, and the Broncos came back and won. And yes, Texas Longhorns managed to get the win, but our big bet with Hard Rock Bet was that it would end up with a low-scoring game and that Tennessee would cover, and I was right on both those counts, and if you rode along with us, you had a good outcome there as well. Well, trust me, if you go to the Hard Rock Bet app right now, you can go to hardrock.bet/clay. If you go to that app right now, you can see that I have a Monday Night Football pick up, and you can get a special bonus bet on that right now. If you just go and click on the fan favorite tab and scroll through, you will see me, and you will see that tonight I am on the Chicago Bears. And I hope that that is going to end up being a good outcome. I know the Bears have got issues at the quarterback position, but you can get a bonus. 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
6: What follows is an important question from Milwaukee County Judge David Borowski.
7: Why is the Sheriff's Department handing laptops or iPads to defendants?
6: There's only one reason, and that's David Crowley. David Crowley gave tablets to every inmate in Milwaukee County, regardless of their crime. And what happened next? A domestic abuser used a county-issued tablet to contact and threaten his victim more than 1,500 times. A triple murder suspect used one to intimidate a witness. Another inmate accessed child pornography. And who signed off on the program? David Crowley. Not once, twice. David Crowley even authorized the

0: program again in 2025.
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0: Welcome back in, Clay and Buck. I got a little bit fired up there, so we have a quick turn here. We're going to talk with the president from Saturday. If you haven't heard that, he's going to be on with us at the back half of this segment. But I want to tell you one of the things that is going on right now is we are coming up very close on the anniversary of October 7th, 2023, just a little over a week from now. 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When we come back, President of the United States, Donald Trump, here on Clay and Buck.
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14: Enjoy the beautiful weather we have. We'll have rain developing by tomorrow night. This afternoon, sunny skies, high 74. Tonight, partly cloudy, low 50. Tomorrow morning, fog, partly cloudy skies, and a high near 73. Then tomorrow night into Wednesday, look for rain. From Fox 11, your station for severe weather coverage, I'm Pete Petoniak for News Talk WTAQ.
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caller number 10, and you win a pair of tickets to see Triumph at the Rest Center in November. 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

0: Welcome back in, President Trump. Always fun. That was a cool experience. You know, one of the challenges I would say in general with interviewing the president, I think I've interviewed the president 12 times now since 2020. You never know where he's going to go with any answer. And he never comes in with any preconditions. And I understand that that is somewhat known, but I still think a lot of people aren't aware of how comparatively radical that is in the political ecosystem. Usually these politicians have extreme teams that are surrounding them, that are huge parts of the overall apparatus, and they say, hey, what's this question going to be, and what are you going to ask next? I don't think in any of the 12 times that I've ever interviewed President Trump, I don't think there's ever been a request that we limit in any way the questions that might be asked, or even a request that they say, because really we won't do interviews on this program. I think you kind of have that sense when somebody says, well, he'll come on, but he won't talk about the one thing that you would definitely want him to talk about. And so we'll just say, yeah, we're not going to do that. Thanks, but no thanks. Like, we're not going to play around here and not talk about the most important thing that would be out there. There is absolutely no preconditions at all. And I do think an interview like that, I started off the program by saying it cuts through and goes to people that might not otherwise be paying attention to politics because it connects with the larger sports situation. And so all of that, I think, is an important factor when it comes to thinking about how to cut through for the midterms with everything that's going to go on, because so much of the argument out there is actually incredibly radical, and it's largely hiding under the radar for people who are not paying attention just how crazy this all is. I did want to contrast this. You know, we had Todd Blanche on the program a little bit ago, the attorney general. And as I was getting ready for the program today, I was looking at some of the clips of the grilling that people are giving President Trump. They're saying, oh, you're trying to ban the press, right? Meanwhile, President Trump's doing an interview with me. He's taking every question as he goes to and from Air Force One. And AG Todd Blanche is just over this argument of, oh, President Trump is trying to ban media. He's not talking enough. Listen to, I thought about this in the wake of the interview that I did with him here for Cut 8. Listen to him just go off at Martha Raddatz on ABC, Cut 8.
1: Give us an example.
2: If there's,
1: I mean, there was one example where the press had reported something
2: Give you an example of when CNN doesn't report accurately? You cannot be asking me that. They don't even disagree. There's not even a real dispute that the information coming out of CNN and some of these other networks is wholly and completely almost 100%.
1: The judge decided this.
0: Yeah. So I thought that was interesting. Also, you heard me ask President Trump about the crime issue in that interview. Here is Bill Maher saying, hey, when it comes to the president, he's a badass on crime, even Bill Maher taking note of it. I think, frankly, this is probably the best argument of the first year and change of Trump 2.0, is that the number one job of a president is to, I would argue, of the government itself, is to make its citizens as safe as possible, right? Because if we don't have basic safety, it's hard to take the next several steps on anything. And so if we have the lowest violent crime rate that has ever existed in the history of the nation, and if we are driving it down overwhelmingly, you heard me ask Trump about this. Many people still don't know that's occurred. Here's Bill Maher on HBO saying, Cut 18, Trump's a badass when it comes to getting crime rates down.
3: It's not just drug crime that's way down. It's all crime. And again, probably much of it is not political. It's because you can't move 2 inches in America without being tracked, photographed, and followed by a flock camera. But it's also because when Democrats expand the safety net, there are less desperate people. And because Trump is a badass. Is doing it this way the right thing? No. But it's just childish to pretend that when you elect a f*** around and find out president, a no more Mr. Nice Guy, boot in your ass, V for Vendetta, kick ass and take names, say hello to my little friend president, that's not going to have some effect on crime. He has the UFC fights on the lawn. I think the bad guys got the message.
0: Pretty well said. And I do think that one of the biggest challenges that they have is cutting through the noise and making people aware of just how much of a difference that has made. I think certainly on the border, that all factors in. And again, the price of oil and gas is a short-term issue that is a long-term solution when it comes to trying to keep Iran from having a nuclear weapon. As we've said before, it would be way better for Asia if North Korea didn't have a nuclear weapon. And I think if you went back and asked Bill Clinton, leaving aside the Monica Lewinsky situation, I think if you went back and asked Bill Clinton, if you go read about how North Korea came to have a nuclear weapon, Jimmy Carter kind of got in the way of President Clinton back in the day trying to make decisions. Jimmy Carter said, oh, I'll go in and we'll have a peace plan and we'll ensure that North Korea never gets a nuclear weapon. And so there was never any military strikes before North Korea got the nuclear weapons. And it's eminently rational of these despots, as soon as they get nuclear weapons, the odds and the challenges and the dangers associated with trying to remove the nuclear weapons are so substantial and the risk is so massive that you can't actually manage to do it. And so all of that factors in a monster way. All right, when we come back, speaking of trying to reach out to people in a way that might not otherwise get to them, of all people, Nicki Minaj, superstar, musical artist, is firing back at critics of President Trump. I think certainly that her audience is not a traditional one that would typically vote for President Trump. I'm going to play some of what she said. Let's have some fun as we roll into hour two. Hope your Mondays are going great here on the Clay and Buck Show.
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12: Good afternoon. I'm Rachel Charniak. President Trump is rejecting Iran's latest ceasefire offer.
13: President Trump is not signing off on an Iranian offer to reopen the Strait of Hormuz as part of a week-long ceasefire. The president says the plan is an act of desperation, arguing Iran is losing badly and on the verge of economic collapse. Iran's foreign minister says only diplomacy will end the conflict, characterizing the U.S. position as a deadlock. Negotiators from both countries are continuing talks through mediators, though an agreement to end the fighting, reopen the strait, and lift a U.S. naval blockade has not been reached. President Trump says he is still considering whether or not to renew airstrikes. At the White House, Jared Halpern, Fox News.
12: Title IX protections for trans students are being rolled back. Today, Education Secretary Linda McMahon rescinded the Biden administration's interpretation of the law, eliminating gender identity as a protected class, saying it'll protect women's sports. State Representative Francesca Hong is on the campaign trail in Milwaukee to rally support for Democrats. Speaking at Black Husky Brewing this weekend, the former Democratic candidate for governor urged her supporters not to write in her name and instead back the full Democratic ticket, including Milwaukee County Executive David Crowley. Hong emphasized that securing a Democratic trifecta in state government is vital for progressive change across the state. For the last 23 years, a Green Bay native and Bayport High School graduate has had a front row seat in Washington, D.C. at the intersection of technology and politics. Katie Harbath started out working for the Republican National Committee, then spent 10 years at Facebook, and now has her own consulting agency. Her book, Disrupting Politics, takes readers through the evolution of social media and applying lessons learned to the development of AI.
14: Learning when there's no playbook, how do you try to figure out what to do, what's next? How do you weigh what I call impossible trade-offs that you're trying to decide around speech and safety and issues like that?
12: Disrupting Politics is available for pre-order with a release date of October 6th. 2 months after a tornado devastated the Fox Valley, an effort to stock local pantry shelves starts today at the Salon Professional Academy in Appleton. The Trim Hunger Food Drive runs through Friday, October 2nd.
15: This particular project is going to be going to Vinny's Pantry in Nina, where they have created a list of tornado recovery families that really do need the food.
12: That's Joseph Whitnick, founder of Trim Hunger. He says they're looking for any non-perishable items. Now here's your Fox 11 weather update.
16: A beautiful day today, but rain is on the way later in the week. For this afternoon, sunny skies, high 74. Tonight, partly cloudy, low 50. Tomorrow morning, fog, partly cloudy, high 73. On Wednesday, cloudy with rain showers and a high near 68. 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
6: Iran, the Middle East, Christianity, Islam. 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
7: Your home for Matt and Rob, WTAQ.

Welcome back in, Clay and Buck. Appreciate all of you hanging out with us as we are powering through the Monday edition of the program. A lot of reaction pouring into the program so far. We're going to have Alan Dershowitz at the top of the third hour, legendary criminal defense attorney. I'll get his take on why he's decided to leave the Democrat Party. And also, we will talk about the Lindsey Clancy trial and what he thought about that in general. I want to make sure that all of you know that you can save a bundle from our friends at Pure Talk. Right now, if you go to Pure Talk and go to your phone and say pound 250,

0: speaking truth and having fun. Clay Travis and Buck Sexton. It's 12:30. 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
1: Good afternoon. I'm Rachel Charniak. President Trump says he believes talks will continue with Iran this week after he turned down a ceasefire offer. Trump said Iran wants to make a deal, but it's not a deal that he wants to make. He added it's a deal they would have maybe agreed to a year ago, but Iran overplayed their hand. The Department of Homeland Security says it's surging ICE agents in so-called sanctuary cities.
2: The Department of Homeland Security wrote on X that ICE has initiated a new public safety surge into sanctuary cities where they will be targeting criminal illegal aliens, but that a media report stating they would stop arresting illegal aliens who don't have criminal records was false. Last week at a Justice Department event with victims of violent crime, Border Czar Tom Homan said,
3: "We're not going anywhere. ICE will continue doing their job every day across this country, especially in sanctuary cities where we'll surge resources and flood the zone."
2: President Trump told Fox News following this media report about ICE scaling back that it was false, that anyone here illegally remains on the table for removal. Jessica Rosenthal, Fox News.
1: Alpha Epsilon Pi is suspending all chapter programming in Madison following the arrest of two chapter leaders in a hazing investigation. National officials issued an immediate cease and desist directive, halting all social gatherings, meetings, and events while law enforcement continues its inquiry. Police recently discovered about 30 men covered in food inside a sweltering hot basement. Discussions on AI have been muddled by the shifting definitions of artificial intelligence. Madison College marketing professor Steve Knoll says the AI concept has been around for a long time.
4: The problem is the term AI is a generic catch-all term for everything from machine learning algorithms to generative creation of imagery and text.
1: Knoll says people are trying to wrap up things like ChatGPT and Claude into older, tested, and useful tech like data management and large number crunching. He predicts a major crash in the AI marketplace like the dot-com bubble in the 90s. I'm Rachel Charniak, WTAQ News Talk Sports.
0: I'm Stuart Varney, and this is the Fox Business Report.
5: Stocks are kicking off the new trading week lower after talks between the U.S. and Iran failed to reach a peace deal, driving oil prices and bond yields higher. Oil prices are spiking with West Texas Intermediate crude over $95 a barrel. Investors are bracing for key economic reports this week, including August PCE inflation data and September's jobs report. Tech is the worst performing S&P 500 sector, while energy is gaining. The Magnificent Seven big cap tech stocks are mostly lower, led by Meta, Microsoft, and Tesla. AI stocks are falling on renewed safety worries. Software stocks are coming under pressure following news that Meta is launching a business focused on selling its AI tools to enterprise customers. Meta shares are actually falling 4%, though the company had a blockbuster month on Wall Street. That's your Fox Business Report. I'm Hillary Barsky, invested in you.
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8: A beautiful day today, but rain is on the way later in the week. For this afternoon, sunny skies, high 74. Tonight, partly cloudy, low 50. Tomorrow morning, fog, partly cloudy, high 73. On Wednesday, cloudy with rain showers and a high near 68. 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
5: 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Not once. 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
13: Enjoy the beautiful weather we have. We'll have rain developing by tomorrow night. This afternoon, sunny skies, high 74. Tonight, partly cloudy, low 50. Tomorrow morning, fog, partly cloudy skies, and high near 73. Then tomorrow night into Wednesday, look for rain. 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

0: Well, that did exactly what it's supposed to do. It put a smile on three guys' faces.
1: Yeah.
0: That is for sure. Hopefully it made you smile, too.
1: Wait till you hear the one we got coming in 3 or 4 weeks. It'll be great.
0: Well, I saw one over the weekend we haven't done yet. Oh, my gosh.
1: Yeah.
0: I'll share it with you, David.
1: All right.
0: For future. Yeah. All right. The five stories we're watching today. Much more coming up.
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3: Hey, Jim.
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10: A beautiful day today, but rain is on the way later in the week. For this afternoon, sunny skies, high 74. Tonight, partly cloudy, low 50. Tomorrow morning, fog, partly cloudy, high 73. On Wednesday, cloudy with rain showers and a high near 68. From Fox 11, your station for severe weather coverage, I'm Pete Petoniak for News Talk WTAQ.

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8: What follows is an important question from Milwaukee County Judge David Borowski.
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8: There's only one reason, and that's David Crowley. David Crowley gave tablets to every inmate in Milwaukee County, regardless of their crime. And what happened next? A domestic abuser used a county-issued tablet to contact and threaten his victim more than 1,500 times. A triple murder suspect used one to intimidate a witness. Another inmate accessed child pornography. And who signed off on the program? David Crowley. Not once. Twice. David Crowley even authorized the program again in 2025.
9: It's preposterous.
10: 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I'm Tom Tiffany, and as governor, I will protect victims and not give violent criminals the tools to harass them.
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12: There's only one reason, and that's David Crowley. David Crowley gave tablets to every inmate in Milwaukee County, regardless of their crime. 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A domestic abuser used a county-issued tablet to contact and threaten his victim more than 1,500 times. A triple murder suspect used one to intimidate a witness. Another inmate accessed child pornography. And who signed off on the program? David Crowley. Not once. 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David Crowley even authorized the program again in 2025.
11: It's preposterous.
13: 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I'm Tom Tiffany, and as governor, I will protect victims and not give violent criminals the tools to harass them.
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3: Iran, the Middle East, Christianity, Islam. 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
15: Enjoy the beautiful weather we have. We'll have rain developing by tomorrow night. This afternoon, sunny skies, high 74. Tonight, partly cloudy, low 50. Tomorrow morning, fog, partly cloudy skies, and high near 73. Then tomorrow night into Wednesday, look for rain. From Fox 11, your station for severe weather coverage, I'm Pete Petoniak. 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
12: 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They're chasing.
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0: The Markley Van Camp and Robbins Show. Jamie Markley, David Van Camp, Scott Robbins. And now, the five stories we're watching today.
1: One, two, three, four, five.
2: All right, number five, Senator John Kennedy, Republican out of

0: suspicion of terrorism were released on bail. They were arrested Sunday near a Royal Air Force base west of London used by the U.S. military to launch strikes on Iran.
1: I will tell you, I would have said don't let them have bail, cashless bail.
0: When asked if the suspects were connected to Iran, Trump said he knows the answer, but he's not going to share it. UK officials say the investigation into the incident is ongoing. Prosecutors are reopening the investigation involving a former Cornell University student who says seven frat brothers drugged her and sexually assaulted her for hours in 2024. The woman filed a lawsuit against Cornell and the students earlier this month. The Tompkins County District Attorney says the civil lawsuit brought up allegations dramatically different than the woman's statement to police 2 years ago. Madison Democrat Mark Pocan is part of a bipartisan congressional effort to end federal spending on experiments involving cats and dogs.
2: It's called the Companion Animal Protection Against Cruel Testing Act. This week, Pocan and other lawmakers were joined by animal rights activists and two beagles who were rescued from Ridgeland Farms. That's the embattled beagle breeding facility in Blue Mounds that closed down at the end of the summer. Pocan says testing on dogs isn't necessary because of improved technology and human-based research methods that he says are not just more humane, but more accurate for humans. There is a narrow waiver in this legislation for critical public health or national security emergencies if no scientifically valid alternative exists. Robin Colbert, Wisconsin Radio Network.
0: The University of Wisconsin Center for Tobacco Research and Intervention is getting a federal grant to overhaul smoking cessation programs. Funded by the National Cancer Institute, the five-year project partners with 16 community health centers to develop and test improved tobacco treatments. Leaders say the initiative will focus on continuous quality improvement and outreach to ensure long-term support for adult patients struggling to quit. I'm Rachel Charniak, WTAQ News, Talk Sports.
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5: Iran, the Middle East, Christianity, Islam. Does Bible prophecy connect them in the world we're living in today? 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The seminar begins Friday, October 2nd at 7:30 p.m. and continues nightly through Sunday, October 11th at Living Faith, 5808 Allen Road in Little Suamico. All are welcome.
6: I'm Elizabeth McDonald, and this is the Fox Business Report.
7: The major averages closing higher for the day and week on AI momentum and U.S.-Iran deal hopes. Oil prices tumbled with West Texas Intermediate crude settling over $92 a barrel. The Magnificent Seven big cap tech stocks were mostly higher, with Microsoft leading the charge. Its shares rose 3.5% after the software giant unveiled new capabilities for its AI assistant tool, Copilot. However, shares of Meta Platforms slipped over 3% after seeing massive gains earlier this week, fueled by the early success of the company's new AI agent, Muse. The Dow up 479 points, the Nasdaq higher by 129, S&P 500 up 39. And shares of Akamai Technologies rose over 3%, the cloud infrastructure company announcing an $11.6 billion deal with AI giant Anthropic. That's your Fox Business Report. I'm Hillary Barsky, invested in you.
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11: A beautiful day today, but rain is on the way later in the week. For this afternoon, sunny skies, high 74. Tonight, partly cloudy, low 50. Tomorrow morning, fog, partly cloudy, high 73. On Wednesday, cloudy with rain showers and a high near 68. From Fox 11, your station for severe weather coverage, I'm Pete Petoniak for News Talk WTAQ.
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1: Good afternoon. I'm Rachel Charniak. President Trump isn't happy five people in the UK arrested on suspicion.

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13: 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He was the biggest authoritarian in American presidential history.
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0: They absolutely remain under investigation as we explore multiple lines of inquiry. I also know there is significant interest in whether the current geopolitical context has a bearing on this incident. At Counterterrorism Policing, we're working within this context every single day. And at this stage, we are keeping an open mind in this investigation.
1: Oh, that's good! It's so good to keep an open mind and to be open-minded, and it's so good to release terror suspects on bail in under 40 hours, because why not? And it's so good to protect their identity, because, you know, why wouldn't you protect the identity of five Islamic, I'm sorry, just could be London lads. London lads is all they are. Oh, my gosh, these people. It reminds me. So, you know, again, that's the Scotland Yard guy. He's supposed to be, like, the head security guy. And he's like, we're going to be very open-minded. We're very open-minded here. Remember my dad when I was young? He said, it is really good to be open-minded. But not to the point where your brain falls out. And herein lies. This is true of the left in this country. It's true of the left in England. It's true of the left everywhere. Their mind is so freaking open that their brain is falling out. This, by the way, explains the homosexual alphabet. How is it that you went from, hey, we're happy to be out of the closet, to now we have a whole homosexual alphabet and we just got tired of adding on letters, so we added a plus? Because, you know, if you can think of it, you could be it, that kind of thing. They used to be like the case when it came to achievement, not like, I identify as a frog, so, you know, or I'm really kind of a hermaphrodite. So in this case, we're very open-minded. We're very open-minded that maybe these aren't Islamic terrorists or something like that. We're very open-minded that maybe they really, we don't know where this is going to go. You never can tell these things. So we're going to talk about what really goes on here, and I'm going to bring this home coming up next. Brian Mudd in for the great one, Mark Levin.
2: For nearly 3,000 years, Homer's epic poem, the Iliad, has shaped the literary and moral imagination of the West. 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
4: President Trump says more talks with Iran are expected this week. It comes after Trump rejected a ceasefire proposal over the weekend. In a phone interview with Axios, Trump said Iran wants to make a deal, but it's not a deal that he wants to make. The FBI is losing its second deputy director in the past year. Andrew Bailey is resigning from the position to return to his family in Missouri, where he has served as attorney general before joining the bureau. Bailey shared deputy director duties with Dan Bongino, who left the administration in January. Lindsey Clancy is expected to be back in court this week after her recent murder trial ended in a mistrial. The Massachusetts woman, who claims she was suffering from postpartum psychosis, admitted to strangling her three children before trying to kill herself in 2023. Clancy's attorney is expected to push for charges against her.

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6: I'm Susan Lee, and this is the Fox Business Report. The major averages kicking off the new trading week lower, led by tech stocks as oil prices and treasury yields moved higher after President Trump rejected an Iranian truce proposal. AI stocks struggled with chipmakers leading the charge as investors opt to ditch riskier assets. However, Nvidia stock rose over 1.5% after its board approved its largest ever U.S. stock buyback. In addition, Nvidia released two new safety tools to help control rogue AI agents. Shares of Advanced Micro Devices fell 3.5%. The semiconductor maker making another acquisition in the AI space and has agreed to buy AI research company World Labs in an $8.2 billion deal. The Dow down 347 points, the Nasdaq lower by 248, S&P 500 down 60. That's your Fox Business Report. I'm Hillary Barsky, invested in you.
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0: caller number 10, and you win a pair of tickets to see Triumph at the Rest Center in November. 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

0: I have become a believer that we are getting close to the end of the Iran war and why we are winning. Russia is in a full-fledged energy crisis right now. 60% of their refining capacity offline, 32% drop in oil exports month over month. They got problems. Iran itself. Iran's current inflation rate is 84%. You hear numbers thrown around. The real number, I ended up doing an analysis on this, not this weekend, but the weekend before. When I did it, I got to 84% as a real number. That's a year-over-year inflation rate of 84%. Our inflation rate is 3.4%, and people are like, oh, my gosh, I can't do this. We're at 3.4. They're at 84%. Gas itself, what everybody is upset about, the inflation rate on gas is 51%. Okay, you're paying 51% more for a gallon of gas compared to a year ago. Even gas itself isn't as close as just the average thing in society. It is unimaginable. To give you an idea, you know, the peak of the Great Depression, the worst we saw at a clip was 28%. So what they're going through in Iran is multiples worse than the peak of the Great Depression in this country. It's unimaginable for us. And since the Iran war, their oil exports have fallen between 86 to 100% based on the day. We had Scott Beston telling us that they're down to like 2 weeks worth of oil left in Iran altogether to be able to try to sneak through the strait or through other means. And so the country is currently collapsing. Because, again, even if you want to do terroristic things, you still got to have money to do terroristic things, don't you? You can be an ideological, well-imamming, 12th Imam terrorist-sponsoring organization. You still have to have money. And they're collapsing. And then there's Venezuela, which had been aligned with China, but since Trump made Maduro go missing, no longer is. And with the broader situation enveloping Cuba, you see what's happening to that Axis network. We'll be right back. Brian Mudd in for Mark Levin.
1: 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The headlines give you the explosion. They don't give you the history. 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Israel sits at the center of a conflict with consequences far beyond the region. The real threat of a wider war, all of it, is on the line. 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

0: have the best income numbers per individual in the history of our country. People are making more money than they've ever made before. With all of that, oil will come dropping down as soon as Iran gives up, as soon as the war is over, which will be soon. Oil is going to come plummeting down, and oil prices are coming down.
1: And I'm going to tie all that into what we're going to get into in the third hour as well. But first, John reached out before the break, was talking about, you know, restrictions on those that are foreign-born. This got into the Islamic takeover that I've been talking about pertaining to London and what went on with the London lads, the five terrorists that were released on bail today, but then also the takeover of various communities in this country. And there is a way to constitutionally do this. In fact, President Trump himself did it. You might recall during his first administration, the so-called Muslim ban, right? The leftist media would call it a Muslim ban. And he restricted from predominantly Islamic countries a number of them that were not allowed to immigrate into this country. And the left, of course, challenged. And in the case, it was actually known as Trump versus Hawaii. This was the most recent time it was upheld. The Trump administration won the Supreme Court that the country, the president does have the broad authority to be able to do this. Therefore, as you talked about, hey, we could do a constitutional amendment, that type of thing. Yeah, we could. You could also do it through simple law in with Congress if you wanted to as well to put restrictions in place. The one thing you can't do is ideological. So you literally could say, hey, if these people are, you know, Islamists, you can't come. But if you're not,
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11: The campaign trail. I'm Lisa Lacerra, Fox News. With just over a month until the midterms, President Trump has multiple rallies planned for this week.
12: The president will crisscross the country this week, raising money and hosting rallies for Republicans on the midterm ballot.
13: We have great people, and we're running against communists, lunatics, socialists.
12: President Trump says he plans to tout economic improvements and border security, but polls show Republicans trailing in several key races where President Trump previously won.
13: I think the polls are accurate because I won it by so much, and it doesn't make sense that they wouldn't be right up there with me.
12: The president is urging supporters to vote as if his name is on the ballot.
11: Fox's Jared Halpern at the White House. Senate Democratic leader Chuck Schumer blasted campaign-style TV ads taken out by the White House and paid for with taxpayer money.
14: It sends the message that Trump
6: And the Republicans are scared, they're desperate, and they know the American people are done buying what they're selling.
11: A company that tracks ad spending estimates the ads cost more than $1.7 million. President Trump disputing comments from the U.S. ambassador to China that he asked China's leader Xi Jinping if he wanted to buy weapons from the U.S. When asked by reporters this afternoon, the president suggested Ambassador David Perdue was talking about Taiwan, but then said maybe it's a good idea to make such an offer to China. A Utah judge has ordered a 71-year-old man to be released